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3: 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All right, how do you assess if Kawhi was to dip out and go across the border to back to Toronto? What was the run like? What do you say this Clippers tenure with Kawhi has been? 877-99 on Fox.
4: 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What's up, Adam?
5: Well, what's up, my guys? My favorite radio station. Hey, Rob, man, I'm an L.A. Laker fan, so I got to agree with my man Kevin on this one. They wasted their time, especially PG-13. Like, bro, you had a clear shot to come win a championship with Bron, but you wanted to go to the second-rated Clippers? Like, come on, make it make sense, man. A complete waste of time. And Kawhi did what he did. Wasted your time and then dipped out on you. At least he gave Toronto a championship. He left them boys on stuck, and they always going to be second-rate.
4: The only thing I'm going to disagree with you is anybody could do the easy route, and he decided he wanted to do his own thing. I respect that. He could have gone with Anthony Davis and LeBron and had an easy way out. Nobody, he won two championships before that. What does he need to go join them? I respect that he didn't go do the easy way.
5: I knew Kawhi was going to go there, but I'm really speaking about PG-13.
4: No, but he wanted another player to come with him. That's all. All right.
5: Yeah, but PG should have came to L.A. I love y'all, man. Talk to y'all soon.
3: No doubt.
4: Appreciate it.
3: What was Rob G? Why was PG? Why didn't he come again? It was something I forgot. Tell
4: he
3: me.
4: He wanted to play with LeBron, probably.
6: Why PG didn't come to the Lakers?
3: Yeah.
6: They didn't trade him. Remember, he re-signed with Oklahoma City to stay with Russell Westbrook.
3: It was something.
6: And then he was there for a year. And then
4: Peter in Honolulu, you're on the Odd Couple Fox Sports Radio. What's up, Peter?
7: Hey, what's up, guys? Hey, Rob, did you bring a doctor's note for Mission after the finals? but his...
4: I'm okay. I'm not sick,
7: Kawhi,
4: though, Peter. I'm
7: Kawhi
4: okay.
7: His whole I'd say three quarters of his. Well, he's only played 798 games out of a possible 1,250 or so. So I would say his whole career is half wasted. Not only with the.
4: Dude, are you, Peter, well, Peter, you're going to blame him for being injured?
7: He's played.
4: Peter, come on, Peter.
7: He's played 70 games.
4: Peter,
7: twice.
4: Stop
7: you know,
4: it.
7: He's
4: Peter,
7: to,
4: you're going to blame him for being hurt?
7: For load management.
4: You're going
7: to
4: be. He was
7: he's
4: hurt.
7: To trial for load
4: he was
7: management.
4: Hurt. My
7: no,
4: God.
7: He's a, no, no. He's tanking it. He's been tanking.
4: I don't disagree.
3: I'm with you with the load management, not the tanking.
4: Come on.
3: Load management, I'm with you, Peter.
4: He won two finals MVPs. There was no reason for him to do that. No, Peter, come on.
3: He ain't lying, though. He is the poster child for low management. Rob G., close your eyes.

0: thing is load management.
1: Kawhi Leonard.
0: It's the truth, Rob. A fantastic player.
2: He was hurt. He wasn't not playing.
0: Are you Uncle Dennis?
2: What turned from that, him not playing? Because you remember, the Spurs didn't want to act like he was hurt. That's why he left there. They were acting like he wasn't hurt. He knows his own body. Now, don't tell me I disagree with
0: that
2: idea.
0: I don't disagree that he has been banged up. But I also agree there's times he could have played through it. I strongly believe that.
2: You don't know that. You don't know anything about his body. How are you going to tell somebody?
0: Well, how are you going to tell me? You was under the blue tent?
2: I'm going to follow the player always and not some doctor who wants to get you out there. Andre in Massachusetts, let's squeeze Andre in. You're on the Odd Couple Fox Sports Radio. What's up, Dre?
3: How you doing? You know, thanks for taking a call. I'm going to follow the individual that puts his hard hat on, like a lot of working people, and gets up and gets the job done. You know, like a guy like John Stockton, who missed 22 games in 19 NBA seasons. So Kawhi has been inconsistent throughout his career. I don't buy the load management because it hasn't made him healthier. But to the point about the Clippers and this run, it's been a failure, and it comes down to year one. That's when they had the chance to strike lightning in the bottle. 2020 started off first game of the season, Clippers versus Lakers at the Staples Center. Clippers win the game. They're out there acting like Kendrick Lamar's playing in the background. You know, that they're feeling, okay? And they're up 3-1 that year against the Denver Nuggets in the bubble when they don't have to travel, and they let the Nuggets come all the way back and steal that season from them. Then the Lakers beat the Nuggets and got that bubble championship. If they would have won that bubble championship, all bets were off. You're having a completely different conversation. Henceforth, Kawhi and Paul George, they haven't been healthy at the same time. And then, miraculously, last year, they were healthy at the same time. I thought they were going to beat the Denver Nuggets, and they lose that series in 7 games. So, point, you know, set match. I like Kawhi. I want to root for him. I know he's had difficulty in his life, you know what I mean, and he's battled through it. But his time in L.A. hasn't been consistent, and they didn't get the championship to validate all of the work that they did. Thanks for taking the call.
0: Appreciate you, Dre. All right, thank you, everybody. We'll ask this, talk about Law Murray, what could be. We'll do that next right now. He is Steve DeSager. He's getting you updated. Hey, Steve.
4: Hey, Steve.
5: Hey there. Upset at the World Cup in New England this evening. Paraguay on penalty kicks, 4-3 over Germany. Germany outshot them 21-7 in this game, had over twice the possessions, had a corner kicks advantage of 16-6, but the game was tied 1-1 after OT. On to penalty kicks, and the Germans are out. Germany was eliminated in the group stage at each of the last two World Cups and now exits in the new round of 32, which started yesterday with a Canada late victory. Brazil got a late victory, 2-1, eliminating Japan in Houston on a goal in the 95th minute. And the late game is a half hour away on Fox TV. Netherlands versus Morocco from Guadalupe, Mexico. The next U.S. game is Wednesday night against Bosnia and Herzegovina in the Bay Area. 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During the World Cup, help us break the silence. 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The Memphis Grizzlies are trading Ja Morant to Portland for Jeremy Grant and Chris Murray. Spurs forward Julian Champagne is due to sign a new 3-year deal. San Antonio will re-sign Harrison Barnes. Atlanta declined the option on Jonathan Kuminga. Golden State gave Kristaps Porzingis an extension. On Tuesday, NBA teams can start negotiating with free agents starting at 6 p.m. Eastern Time. The WNBA is off. One game on Tuesday, their Commissioner's Cup final. No games on Wednesday for them. Victor Hovland won the PGA event this morning on the first playoff hole against Scottie Scheffler. The Detroit Lions released defensive back Terrion Arnold after he was arrested last week. Former Titans running back Chris Johnson said he's had ALS since last year. Coco Gauff won her first rounder at Wimbledon easily. In Major League Baseball, it was a lead for the Phillies at home, up 5-0 after 3 innings with 3 early home runs. It's now Pirates 8-5 at Philly in the top of the 7th. Aaron Nola had started this game. The White Sox are still tied 2-2 at Baltimore in the top of the 7th inning. Guardians ahead 2-1 over the Rangers in the top of the 6th. The Texas Rangers, believe it or not, they've won 4 in a row, and they're first in the AL West. Half game up on Seattle, 1 over Houston coming into tonight. The Detroit Tigers have Casey Mize on the mound. And the Tigers are leading in this game at Yankee Stadium 7-0 at the end of 4. Back to you.
0: Thank you. Appreciate it. It is the Odd Couple, Steve, on a, of course, Magic City Monday. Right now, joined by our man, Law Murray, covers the NBA for the Athletic, Lakers, and the Clippers. You can follow him at Law Murray, VNU on X. What's up, Law, man? How you been?
1: man, I will be lying if I said I felt good, but I'm better talking to you guys. Let's put it that way.
0: Well, what's going on? Is it all the Kawhi talk, or you yourself don't feel good?
1: Oh, man, your boy been working, and the body was trying to tell me that you need to chill. So
0: I know
1: chilling inside, man.
0: I know people who don't listen like either.
2: What?
0: No, I'm just saying.
1: Be hard-headed sometimes, man. That's what it be.
0: Yeah, I know. All right, let's talk about it. Kawhi, there's now the rumors he might be traded to Toronto, which is crazy because that's where he was before he came to the Clippers. What do you make of it? True fact, where we at?
1: Look, it's rumors. It's discussions. I do sense that that's where Kawhi would want to be if things don't work out with the Clippers. And I don't think things are going to work out for the Clippers because the Clippers are I'm pretty sure they understand where they're at. Common sense wise, like this is the same franchise that let Paul George walk 2 years ago, and it wound up being a very good decision for them. So I think they want to be sustainable about the next phase of their franchise. They are a lot more open now about their non-contender state than they were even 2 years ago when they still had Kawhi and they still had James Harden and they still had a lot of productive veterans. So I don't feel like that trade is particularly imminent. That's not to say it won't happen, but I feel like I'm at the point now where it's like, well, I don't think you can expect Kawhi to be here long term. It would be good for the Clippers if they get the best deal possible. If that's now, if that's into the start of the season, whatever. But I think it's pretty clear that I don't think Kawhi is going to be here on an extension. I think that's my biggest takeaway.
2: So who are they going to sell? Who are they selling to the fan base if Kawhi's gone?
0: Man, I mean, seriously. Man,
1: the fan base is going to be sold. Here are guys who are going to be here consistently. And I think that's been the biggest grudge that has been the case over the years. And that's not even it's just acknowledging that the past era has gone on for 7 years. And as a Kawhi Leonard fan myself, like, it would be great if he was able to just stay here and be here. But for everyone who would be like, I watch this team because of Kawhi, there are so many people that are ready for the era to be done. And I'm not even speaking for those people. Like, I'm just being real. Like, there are people like that that have to make the decisions for this basketball team. And I think that's what you're quote unquote selling. You're selling, here are some guys who are going to be here and play and get a chance to establish themselves. And at the same time, it's on the Clippers front office and their coaching staff and on the guys that are going to be relied on, Darius Garland being top of the list, to be able to present to this market and just in general that they're going to compete. They're going to keep this streak of winning regular season together while they figure out how they can be contenders again. I think that's easier. It's always easier to move on from an era and know where you're at than to keep stretching it out. And that's what you're selling.
0: Can you grade it for me? What will Steve Ballmer and, you know, the Kawhi, what is it? C, A, B, where do you grade this run?
1: The run itself since 2019 to 2026, man, it would probably be a C minus. And that's probably being optimistic, but I mean, let's just put it this way. I've seen teams fail worse. Mm-hmm. You know, there obviously wasn't a record of success here, but the team did get to a conference finals, which is something that they didn't say before. And I think if they didn't have that, you'd grade it lower. I think we can all agree to that. Mm-hmm. I think that the Clippers were able to get a lot of guys here that gave them some pretty good moments, if not the moments that you needed in the playoffs. I think that that is worth something because without that, without having the guys like James Harden, Russell Westbrook come here just to say, hey, I wanted to be a part of this. I do think that adds some legitimacy to your organization. I do think they had that. And without that, yes, the grade would have been lower. The goal was to win a championship, if not immediately, which cost some people their job, Doc Rivers, then eventually. It didn't cost anybody their job outside of players over the long run. And so the run the run isn't going to be looked upon that fondly overall. But to say that it was a complete absence of moments that were meaningful to the organization, I think would be a disservice to the work that was put in by so many people.
2: All right, so let's go to the other team in Los Angeles with the idea with the idea that maybe LeBron and this reunion with AD, and they're going to be the golden the Golden Gate guys, I guess, is what they're putting together. They're going to retire in some apartment, a condo in San Francisco together, I guess, and play basketball occasionally. I think it's a preposterous idea. Where are you? What are the ideas that this possibly could happen?
1: I mean, I thought it was hilarious when I saw it, and I wanted it to happen just so I can laugh some more. And I don't know what else to say except people love trying to make the Warriors great again. Like, that's what it always seems to look like. Like, some teams are... They have a great player, and it's like he's got to be free because he can still help somebody that we want to watch. And then there's the Warriors, a team that, let's just be real, they've had one good year in terms of their quote-unquote dynasty.
2: Well, they have had 4 years in a row with the play-in. They haven't even been in the playoffs. Got play-in. Steph Curry and Jimmy play-in. Draymond Green.
1: They are an average team in the West since Kevin Durant left. With one outlier year that was really good, the championship in 2022, and one outlier year that was really bad, which is the year that, you know, Steph played five games, Clay was out with the ACL, et cetera. The other 5 years have been the norm for the Warriors, which is, you know, right in the middle of the pack of the West. Last year was in the lower end of that because they didn't have the winning record. They eliminated the Clippers, but then they got clapped in the play-in tournament by a Suns team that wound up getting swept by the Oklahoma City Thunder. So the Warriors aren't special except for this one important factor, Rob. Everyone associates the Warriors with their relationship with basketball in one way or the other. They elicit a strong reaction. Heck, they got a strong reaction for me just now talking about it with you guys. And I think LeBron is attracted to that. I think that's a big credit to Steph Curry. I mean, they're trying to rescue Anthony Davis, who a lot of people probably don't even realize who Anthony Davis is employed by right now. Like, that's the thing. It's like they're trying. Some teams are about the story. Some players are about the story. And I think the story is important to LeBron. I can see it happening just for that stupid fact alone, and I gotta respect it. I really want to see how it would come together. I can't rule it out. But yeah, if it does happen, I'm absolutely not. It's going to be more about the story and less about the hoops for sure.
4: Oh yeah, sign me up for the Expendables 56, Law. I'm down with it. Law, appreciate you, man. You going to be in Atlanta?
1: I will not be in Atlanta.
4: Come on, Rob. Boom,
2: boo. Boo. I don't know how are you not going to be at the National Association of Black Journalists convention in Atlanta. Come when on, I'm having a mentee night at Magic City. I mean, are you kidding? Oh, my God.
4: Wait, Law. I just realized we didn't let him finish. Rob. What if he had something else going on? You just not going? Or because I want to... What if we ignored him? He's like, somebody, you know, something bad happened.
1: I got moves to make, and I'm not getting expensed to make that move right now.
4: Right, I respect it, I guess, sort of. Yeah.
2: The only way you cannot be going is if you're expecting a baby or something.
4: Yeah, I was trying to see it. Let me stall him out just to see. Yeah.
2: All right.
4: Well, Law, I was going to say it was a great hit until then. Alex, boom again one more time. Come on, Law. Come on, Law. You need to be down there. ATL, bro. Sure. Appreciate
1: I'm gonna miss y'all. I might
4: have
1: to call a
4: beam
1: or something, man.
4: Yeah, man. FaceTime us in, bro. You got my number, man. FaceTime us. All right, Law Murray, the NU. Give him a follow. Appreciate him as always. All right, on the way, Rob G, it's been a big day in the NBA. Ja Morant, we were talking about it earlier, Rob. You said he kind of expected it. Where Ja landed and what to make of these couple of young point guards being moved. We'll tell you. It's the iCouple Fox Sports Radio.
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12: NBC News Radio, I'm Scott Carr. A dangerous record-smashing heat dome will cover more than 230 million people in the eastern half of the U.S. this week. Forecasters say two smaller heat domes will collide, making for one large one. Temperatures in the 90s are spreading across the Midwest and will reach the East Coast by midweek, bringing feels-like temperatures close to 110 degrees for tens of millions. And the news gets worse. The mega heat dome, they say, could spark tropical storm development near the southern U.S. and the Atlantic and the Gulf. The Supreme Court is waiting until the last Tuesday in June to release its biggest rulings. The court set to hand down rulings tomorrow on two high-profile cases, birthright citizenship and on transgender athlete bans. The court will rule on a challenge to President Trump's executive order limiting birthright citizenship to children with at least one parent with citizenship or permanent legal status. The court's also weighing in on the legality of states banning transgender athletes from competing in girls' and women's school sports. Fire crews continue to battle wildfires in the nation's Four Corners region. That includes about a dozen large wildfires in Utah. But as Shaquille Brester reports, mandatory evacuations are now underway in parts of Colorado.
13: With more than a dozen fast-moving blazes burning through the region. Officials say three Colorado firefighters were killed and two others were injured over the weekend in a desperate effort to contain flames along the Colorado-Utah border.
12: The National Weather Service says there's a critical wildfire danger across big chunks of Utah, Colorado, New Mexico, and Arizona. President Trump says the U.S. and Iran are headed back to the bargaining table as both sides appear to step back from waves of attacks. Trump posted Iran requested the talks, which will take place Tuesday in Qatar. Over the weekend, Iran targeted U.S. allies across the Persian Gulf and again claimed it had control over the Strait of Hormuz. Scott Carr, NBC News Radio.
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2: Oh, sorry.
0: You back?
2: I'm okay.
0: Something that got you next hour.
2: My panties are in a bunch.
0: And you know what?
2: Hey, yo!
0: I'm not far behind you, and I think we might be on the same type of time when it comes to this. We'll get to that in a little bit.
2: My panties are in a bunch, and Kelvin's G-string is in a bunch.
0: Wait, why? Hold up. You better at least have a thong.
14: Hold up.
0: Yeah, you can't just be high. Why? I got to have a G-string. You got to at least have a thong on. My goodness.
2: I got panties on, for God's sake.
0: Panties can be big. You know what I mean? Actually, then granny again, panties. Alex, that might be a lot to have a bunch of panties all in you. That might be too much.
2: Alex, how big are your panties that you wear?
0: He don't have any on right now.
15: We bare-cheeking over here, Rob.
0: Come on, you know it. Come on. It's my, what's today?
2: I told you what we...
15: Monday.
0: You know what happens with him on Monday. Sun's out, buns out.
15: It's true.
2: I was surprised you were here today.
15: Stop.
0: Took everything he had.
2: You know? But we used to... I'm not kidding you. When we did the show in Detroit, we got to find the clip, though. We used to do? We used to have when women called them up.
0: Oh, gosh. Stop! Caution.
2: Like
16: Rob, caution.
0: That was a different era, Rob.
2: I know it was a different era.
0: It was a different era, Rob.
2: But we used to ask, we had a drop.
0: Oh, boy.
2: And it was a guy saying to women, what color panties do you have on?
0: Oh, boy. You couldn't even remotely do that now.
17: Can't do it.
2: And women would call in and tell us.
0: Now, listen.
15: Hey, Rob.
0: I ain't gonna lie. It was a different era.
2: It was different. Howard Stern was on regular radio.
0: Regular radio. Then, and right? I used to work at a radio station, WDFN, Club 93, Channel 955. They're all in the same building. You know that. And it was a different time.
2: Okay, I'm just saying.
0: It was a different time. They would do it at the clubs for bumper stickers. It was just a different era.
2: All right. So would you call Portland NBA Siberia? What would you call it?
0: Well, you know what? Up until this last year, all of a sudden, might be changing a little bit now. That's for sure. It might be some things flipping up in there. They got Ja Morant now.
18: We call him Demetrius from now on. He lost the job privileges after what happened there.
0: Just Demetrius? We're going to go full government?
18: Yeah, we're going Demetrius.
0: Full government?
18: Ja Morant got traded today from the Memphis Grizzlies to the Portland Trail Blazers. No draft picks involved, just Jeremy Grant's contract.
4: Jeremy
18: and
4: Grant has been at least 14. And if it hasn't, it feels like 14 NBA teams.
18: This is the epitome of selling low in the NBA.
2: Right. I mean,
4: Jeremy Grant.
2: I was waiting for the rest of the deal.
4: You looking around? Let me, it's on the back of the.
2: Like I was like, is there something else here that I'm, what am I missing?
4: Scoot Henderson or something?
18: There must be a second tweet. I was waiting for the second tweet.
4: Sham's a little slow. He had accidentally tweeted the first part.
2: I was trying to check out for the second apron, that there was something else there, you know?
4: It's just one apron. That apron ain't even had nothing on, too. It was just apron.
2: But in those days, don't you remember, like, when women cooked, they used to put an apron
4: on. Caution, Rob.
2: We
4: just said it's a different era.
16: Don't get fired.
2: Alex, you don't remember that? Your mom, if she was a cook or baked, she would put an apron on so her clothes wouldn't get dirty.
4: I hear Shaka Khan right now. I'm everyone. I'm telling you, it's a different era.
2: Women don't do that. Has your wife ever put on an apron to cook?
4: I don't think she ever aproned me.
2: Rob
4: G? She'd be throwing down, but I don't think she ever aproned me.
2: Did she ever put an apron on?
15: They don't do it anymore.
2: Used to put an apron on so you didn't get your, you know, you could use it to wipe your hands, your bacon.
4: Yeah, I think they're just using the towels now.
15: Yeah.
18: Rob's this close from saying the 60s was the best era.
2: No, I didn't say that.
4: I mean, it's crazy. Rob G, they wear shoes now. They're not barefoot in the kitchen anymore.
15: Calvin, just know there was always a sandwich ready.
4: Always. When I walked in the door.
2: When I came home from school, my mom made me a sandwich.
18: A shoe salesman could own a house, a car, and his wife wouldn't have to work. Rob G, what's wrong with that?
2: It was a good time.
4: Where are you at, Sibley's?
2: No.
4: Where are you at?
2: No,
4: JC with Penny something.
2: No, Stride Right.
4: They still trying to stride right now. Ja in the RIP to Memphis Grizzlies. What could have been? That's a 30 for 30. They had a squad. Now they ain't got nothing. Bear. They bear cheeking it too.
15: Calvin, put this apron on.
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2: Those days are gone.
3: What?
2: Why you invite me? 20-some years ago, right?
3: It's okay.
2: I'll live through you. I'm sure as I turn on my gram. It's going down tonight. It's crazy. I bought $42.
3: Yes. We're going to be about 40 strong. I already know it.
2: 40 strong. You know who you might see out there? You might see D1. D1 going to be out there telling y'all not to go in there. Shout out to D1.
3: There it is.
2: Oh, there.
3: There it is. That's beautiful.
2: D1 going to be
3: in
2: your head.
3: Thank you, Elijah. And the Golden Guys, I gave Elijah credit. It was actually Ian. Ian made that.
4: Ivante
3: put that together.
2: Boy, them greens. Look at it. It's like Popeyes and spinach. Ivante, get some greens. You don't know that.
3: Very nice. All right, 877-99-FOX.
2: Let's get to it. 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
3: All right, where are you, Buffalo Bills? Saying no way, no how are they honoring O.J. Simpson, the late, great O.J. Simpson, the late, at least. Right?
2: Yeah,
3: if you don't want to say great.
2: You probably put a little extra.
3: That's what
2: great athlete.
3: Great athlete. But yeah. I understand that.
2: A little extra chip.
3: Calvin.
2: A little dip on that chip.
3: Calvin in Chicago. You're on the Odd Couple Fox Sports.
2: I thought I called in for a second.
3: Calvin. Calvin, what's up, buddy?
5: Hey, y'all got it. How y'all doing?
2: What up?
5: Doing, brother Calvin? Hey, man, you got it. I'm just going to say like this, man. Growing up in the late 70s, early 80s, man, as a teenager, I just know if you wanted to play football, wearing number 32 was the goal.
3: Yep.
5: You wanted to be the juice. Guy, I'm just saying, man, you can say what you want. I'm with you, Rob. Through that time and duration, you can say Jim Kelly, Thurman Thomas, none of those guys measured up to O.J. So it's like you say, it's a coward dies a thousand deaths. And I just challenge anybody to say this, man. If you watch that trial, I'm just be honest. If Rob said it. If you so guilty, why do I have to set you up to make look like you did something? That's all I'm going to say. I appreciate y'all show, man. Thanks for having me.
3: All right. Thank you. You know, we always going to talk about it. That's how we are. Dave in Sacramento, you're on the Odd Couple Fox Sports Radio. What's up, Dave?
6: Hey, how you doing, man? Long-time listener, first-time caller.
3: Appreciate you.
2: How you doing, brother?
6: Good, man. Born and raised in Buffalo, New York. O.J. was my childhood hero, man. I used to make my dad stand outside the tunnel for 2 hours after the games to get O.J.'s autograph.
3: Wow.
6: So I've watched O.J. growing up as a kid. I still say he's the greatest running back of all time, 2,003 yards in 14 games, record that will never be broken. Obviously, now they're playing 17, maybe 18 games next season. Mm-hmm. But I'm with you guys on he should be in the Ring of Fame in the new stadium. I don't care about the trial. The justice system did what it did. They acquitted him. His accomplishments on the field speak for themselves. Just like I think Pete Rose should be in the Hall of Fame. I will disagree that you said you hope the Bills never win a Super Bowl.
3: Well, I get that. I understand you being a fan of the Bills. I'm mad at the organization, Dave, that they did it when he passed. Do you know what I mean? If they really wanted to make a statement, when that whole thing went down, they could have taken his stuff down,
2: what's
3: Dave.
2: What's the difference?
3: Right?
2: What changed? Why now?
6: Well, and here's the thing. If the NFL Hall of Fame in Canton decided to take him down and the College Football Hall of Fame decided to take him down and the Bills followed suit.
3: Right.
6: But the Bills shouldn't take the lead and supersede the Pro Football Hall of Fame.
3: How do you supersede?

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0: Legendary insider up there in the Bay Area. At NBC I'm a Sports. 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All right. 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Rate it 5 stars.
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3: 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Hold up.
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0: That was funny. All right, go check out the podcast. Rob G will get the best stuff, long version, all that good stuff as well. 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
0: All these dogs in here, man.
4: Rob, where you going?
0: Rob had a little moment, that's all.
4: Rob!
0: You back.
4: Come back.
2: I lost my glasses, sorry about
0: you that. You back, you all right?
7: All right. Do not come.
2: No, all right, here we go. All right.
0: Who we got?
2: City of Cleveland.
0: City of Cleveland.
2: You are the last caller here on The Odd Couple, Fox Sports Radio. Cleveland!
8: Hey, this is for you!
2: Cleveland! What's up, buddy?
8: Yeah, what's going on, y'all?
0: Yo,
8: man?
0: Yo.
8: Anybody who said it's a black on LeBron legacy right now is his prayer out just hating on LeBron. He done did everything. He scored all the points. He got 4 championships. He won everywhere he went. Of course, he want to go and play with his friends and ride off into the sunset with some of his guys that he's been coming up and playing with and playing against. But putting a hurt on his legacy, I think he already submitted. Rob, you got him number 2 of all time. Is this going to change him from not being number 2?
2: Yeah, I'm going to drop him to 3. No, I'm just kidding. No,
0: I agree. I think that, yeah.
2: I just think there's no need for it.
0: Your take was more Steph.
2: Yeah. Well, Steph and LeBron have the same amount of chance. Like, mm-hmm. What? And anyway, thanks for the call. We appreciate it. Draymond already got LeBron 1 championship. Does he need to get him another one? I'm just saying.
0: You think he'd dap him up for it all the time? Are you trying to say Draymond was on that 2016?
2: It was on 10-year
0: anniversary, you know, that went on that trip last week or two.
2: He just
8: Draymond.
2: That's right.
0: Are you trying to say he was invited? Well, you saw, hey, Rob G, your man's Timofey Mozgov was mad they didn't invite him. Hey, that gets a little weird, I ain't gonna lie. When you invite Alex, when you do stuff like that, then you don't invite, you know? Like, we do the iCouple reunion, we don't invite Alex.
4: I'd be like, dang, okay.
0: Yeah, I'd be mad.
4: At least I know
2: I'll be the one not invited, because Rob G doesn't want me there.
0: You have to be a part of it.
2: No, I'm not. I'll be like, oh, he's in New York. Just leave.
9: Hey, well, Chris said I was right to take the under, so he texted me.
0: Is that? he did say that.
2: No, he did not.
9: Why would you even do that? Speaking of not being invited, you know, the whole thing, LeBron, AD, Draymond, how this is all one big plan, Clutch Sports presents the Golden State Warriors. With this new Porzingis deal, the only way it can happen is if they dump Moses Moody for basically nothing. You want to guess who Moses Moody's agent is in this situation?
0: Rich Paul.
9: That is Rich Paul.
0: So he got to dump one of his clients. You got to do what you got to do.
9: Moody,
0: you gonna have a. I know you're gonna be in a mood, but you got to go.
9: You gonna love Brooklyn.
0: And besides, he gonna sell him. Yeah, he gonna sell him.
2: He gonna love Brooklyn.
0: You gonna love Brooklyn. Hey, you know what's bad with the Pistons? I'll take a Moody over there with the Pistons. He can shoot a little
9: bit. His leg's broke.
0: I mean, he can shoot. He'll be all right. That leg on him.
9: Stand in the corner.
0: You better off telling me he had an ACL than a broken leg. Put him in a cast. 8 weeks. He'll be all right, Rob G. Anytime I ever had a ligament issue, they say, man, you better off breaking it. Am I lying, Alex?
4: It's true.
0: They always, anytime I mess my wrist up, man, they were like, oh, you better off breaking it.
4: It's harder to heal that way.
0: Yeah.
4: Breaks clean.
0: And by the way, my wrist ain't been fully right. Every now and again, it'll lock up when I shoot a jumper.
4: Well, you did also do this, you know.
0: What I did.
2: I never did that.
0: And the best part about it is my mama come out, baby. It's like day 8 of me trying to creep out the house doing the morning show. I don't want to wake anybody up, Rob. Let me slept right on a pair of slacks in my suit. Slept right on the wooden stairs.
2: What?
0: I stepped on the pants, and that's what made me slip on the wooden stairs. And that was me right there. And my mama come out.
2: And then after you were down, a foul ball came and hit you on the
0: head.
2: And
0: I said, ow, ow, ow.
4: Ow. Ow. Ow. Ow. Ow.
0: ball handler. Oh.
2: The Jason Smith Show with Mike Harmon is coming up next.
1: I never miss your radio show. I never hear it, so I never miss it.
2: Did you hear that?
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2: Kelvin, when M-Drive first came to me, I'll be honest, I'd never heard of it.
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0: local German team and watching the game with my family here at the beach, I'm telling people they're going to lose this penalty shootout because of some of the subs they've made and Undav starting instead of Undav off the bench. Like, Undav definitely would have been one of their penalty kickers. You know, when I saw that Voldemata was going to have to take one, I'm like, they're probably going to blow this. That's something that had never happened, right? Germany doesn't lose, you know, pens in World Cup games. Well, they did, and so they're gone. You know, this Portugal team gets a lot of attention because of, you know, Ronaldo, but they're not a special team. I think, it's the end of that Belgian golden generation, and they look old, and they look a little beaten, and I know they did put on a show the other night, but this isn't the Belgium team of 2 years ago, let alone 4 years ago or 8 years ago. So, yeah, I mean, there's a path there, but I think it's going to be somebody like Colombia. I think there's going to be a South American. I even saw that with Paraguay today. I think one of these quote unquote second tier Conmebol Bowl teams that if you watch Conmebol Bowl World Cup qualifying, you know that Paraguay is a good side. You know that Ecuador is a good side. You know that Colombia is a really good side. I think it could be somebody like that.
1: 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NFL and World Cup insider Jason Locken for our guest. All right, Jay, now to get to NFL, I know a big shocking story that we're all dealing with today. As earlier today, former Tennessee Titans Jet star running back Chris Johnson discussed his ALS diagnosis on Good Morning America. I think we're all still shocked the fact that despite the fact this has been diagnosed for him less than a year ago, he can no longer speak and had to use an AI version of his voice to talk on the show. And I know I'm still processing it and the situation he has and thinking about the links potentially between ALS and NFL players. You know, where are you right now after thinking about this for a few hours?
0: It's chilling. And it's a reminder of that these men literally are risking their necks and their spines and their brains to play this sport. And there's still so much we don't know, I guess, about it exactly how each brain, and maybe we'll never know, how each brain and body responds to what they put themselves through. I mean, 39 years old, I feel like it wasn't that long ago that you're thinking of him as being one of the most explosive football players we've ever seen. I mean, what do I think? I think about as someone who's made a living off this sport. Like, you almost feel like you're covering a blood sport at times. You know what I mean? Like, you feel like you're benefiting personally from other people's pain and suffering because this game will inflict that. And I understand that these are adults making adult choices, but it's. A sad, heartbreaking reminder of literally what they're putting on the line. I think whenever people react to so-and-so retired unexpectedly or so-and-so walked away from the game, you know, sometimes there's this sort of backlash to that or this undercurrent of, oh, well, you know, I got paid that much money to do X, Y, and Z. And, you know, these guys have a much greater appreciation for exactly what they're going through. And a lot of it, they just can't in real time necessarily know what's coming down the road 18 months from now or 3 years from now or 5 years from now. It's heartbreaking.
2: Is this one, Chris Johnson, amongst others, is this where the NFL goes back and the PA, after we had a decade of concussion talk and research, you know, to that settlement, that it gets reopened? To start looking into these other health effects?
0: I couldn't hear the entire
2: question. I'm sorry. Yeah, just, I mean, when we've just gone through for years, right, including movies, books, and research, in terms of the concussive effects that ALS, you know, the research, just some of the base that I'm seeing, that, like, when does the PA start expanding, you know, some of those research and efforts like they did the concussion side?
0: Yeah, I mean, I expect there to be a real push here for the players to ask the owners to do more and spend more and fund more and contribute more to research, to science, to data. I mean, this thing about 18 games is not going away, and it hasn't even, it started in the PR realm, right? It started in the battle of hearts and minds, with you know, sort of the optics of it all, but the negotiating of that and the horse trading of that hasn't yet begun. And we're going to see, you know, J.C. Treader and how stuck he is and how aligned the players are. But this much I know. These owners are going to continue to try to ask more and more and more of them. More games being played and more unfamiliar stadiums. Games, you know, that aren't being played on grass for the NFL athletes in the same stadiums that these World Cup athletes are getting grass put in. Yeah, I think these are going to be front burner issues whenever the PA decides it does want to engage with the owners. Because trust me, the owners want to talk about it now. I mean, the owners would love to get 18 games and expanded international play established now.
1: He's on Twitter at Jason Lockenfora. That is at Jason Lockenfora. Check him out on Big Play Sports Illustrated. Jay, as always, appreciate it, man. Enjoy the beach. We'll talk to you next week.
0: Thank you, guys. Have a good one. Thank you.
2: See you, Jason.
1: All right, there goes Jason Lockenfora. Yeah, I mean, look, we get into the Chris Johnson conversation, you know, much deeper next hour. But, boy, I mean, I'm still stunned, you know, seeing him on today and seeing the clip and seeing that he can't speak. And Michael Strahan asked him the question, and we're hitting a button, and you're hearing an AI version of my voice because I can't talk anymore.
2: What was a year ago? He was doing, you know, the, hey, let me mentor some of these guys coming into the league and showing up at all of those, right?
1: I was picking up my 7-year-old to carry her over to blow out her birthday candles, and now I can't do that anymore. And that was less than a year ago for Chris Johnson. All best thoughts and prayers to Chris Johnson, his family. Mean it big time, big time, big time for him. The Jason Smith Show with Mike Harmon live from the Fox Sports Radio studios. Time now to find out what's trending in the wide world of sports, where we just got a goal in the nightcap. The round of 32. Steve DeSager has more on this and everything else in the world of sports tonight.
3: Netherlands has just taken the lead 1-0 on Morocco. A goal in the 72nd minute from Cody Gakpo. The game's through 75 minutes right now, being played in Guadalupe, Mexico on Fox TV, by the way. Gakpo surrounded by celebrating teammates who were also supporting him right after the goal. He was in tears. Gakpo recently announced the death of an unborn baby son. His goal gives his team the late lead tonight.
1: Yeah, that was amazing visual, seeing everybody come off the bench and mob him. That was fantastic.
3: Yeah, he could barely make his way back to midfield to restart the game afterwards. And now, 1-0 against Morocco. Netherlands is leading, ready to advance apparently to the round of 16. Earlier we had in New England, Paraguay eliminating Germany on penalty kicks 4-3. And Jason had referenced this. This was Germany's first loss on penalty kicks in 50 years at a major tournament. And at World Cups, they'd never lost on PKs, 4-0, and had made 17 of their 18 over the years. Today, the Germans missed 3 of their 6 penalty kicks at the end.
1: You know, a friend of mine told me a few weeks ago, he says, oh, yeah, the Knicks will win the title when Germany loses in penalties. Look what happened.
3: It's kind of the opposite attitude when Germany walks up to penalty kicks compared to, say, England walking up to penalty kicks.
1: Yeah.
3: Not quite the same. Still, by the way, chance of an England at Mexico game in a very near round. Brazil eliminated Japan in Houston today, 2-1 on a goal in the 95th minute, and Brazil had trailed at halftime. Now it'll play again on Sunday against the winner of Norway against Ivory Coast. This new round of 32 started yesterday as Canada scored late to eliminate South Africa. Upgrade your FIFA World Cup 2026 setup. 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The Memphis Grizzlies traded Ja Morant to Portland for Jeremy Grant and Chris Murray. The Blazers roster already has guards Damian Lillard, Drew Holiday, Holiday, Shaedon Sharpe, and Scoot Henderson. Spurs forward Julian Champagne is due to sign a new 3-year deal. San Antonio will re-sign Harrison Barnes. Victor Hovland won the PGA event on the first playoff hole this morning against Scottie Scheffler, who missed a 4-foot putt in Connecticut. The Detroit Lions released defensive back Terrion Arnold after he was arrested last week. Coco Gauff won her first rounder at Wimbledon easily today. To Major League Baseball, among the late games in West Sacramento, California, the A's have taken the lead on the Dodgers 3-2. It's bottom of the third. The Dodgers' Max Muncy did have an early RBI single, and the great baseball researcher Sarah Langs does point out the other Max Muncy is in this game for the A's.
2: Weird.
3: Same name, both playing third base tonight, both batting seventh, both were drafted by the A's. Both have the exact same birth date, August 25th.
2: And one's good and one isn't.
3: Earlier, Toronto...
1: We just need both Will Smiths to be in this game, and yeah, then we'd have everything.
3: Yeah, pitcher, catcher, that would be perfect. Toronto ended a 6-game losing streak, edging the Mets 2-1. Boston won its fifth straight, 6-3 over Washington. Texas won its fifth in a row, 6-3 at Cleveland. Milwaukee hit a 2-run homer bottom of the eighth and beat the Reds 5-3. By the way, shortstop Eli De La Cruz of Cincinnati was the DH tonight after a sprained ankle yesterday. He did have a 2-run homer. Detroit sent the Yankees to a fifth straight loss, 7-3. Casey Mize the winner. White Sox and Pittsburgh each won on the road. Among the games in progress, Padres tied 2-2 now at the Cubs in the top of the eighth. Updating the World Cup game, 79th minute. Netherlands 1-0 over Morocco on Fox TV. Back to you.
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11: NBC News Radio, I'm Scott Carr. A mega heat dome is set to hit the eastern half of the U.S. this week and last well into the July 4th weekend. Forecasters say two small heat domes will collide, making for one large one. The dome will expand, they say, and intensify by midweek. Cities including New York, Philadelphia, Washington, D.C., and others could hit the triple digits. Tuesday is set to be a blockbuster for the Supreme Court. After a flurry of decisions Monday, the court set to hand down rulings on two high-profile cases, birthright citizenship and transgender athlete bans. The court's expected to rule on a challenge to President Trump's executive order limiting birthright citizenship to children with at least one parent with citizenship or permanent legal status. The court will also weigh in on the legality of states banning transgender athletes from competing in girls' and women's school sports. One of the nation's musical star makers, the former head of Columbia and Arista Records, Clive Davis, was laid to rest in New York City today. Natalie Migliore is there.
12: Jennifer Hudson singing Whitney Houston's hit as some of the industry's biggest names honored Davis's life at the Central Synagogue in Manhattan, including his longtime friend Barry Manilow, who's recently faced health challenges.
13: A few months ago, surgeons removed a piece of my lung. Last week, I lost a piece of my heart.
12: His son, Doug, reflecting on their unique relationship.
14: He was not the kind of dad to pay me an allowance to do chores around the house, but he was the kind of dad who would pay me to go around to record stores asking the manager how his big new releases were performing.
12: In New York, I'm Natalie Migliore.
11: The death toll from last week's devastating back-to-back earthquakes in Venezuela is rising. The magnitude 7.2 and 7.5 quakes are blamed for more than 1,700 deaths, and officials fear that number will only go higher. The number of missing stands in the tens of thousands. Scott Carr, NBC News Radio.
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1: Icon, comment away. Whether you agree or disagree, let us know what you think. Again, just search Jason Smith Show on YouTube and subscribe. Mike and I love putting this content out for you every single night. 86th minute. Netherlands still with a 1-0 lead over Morocco. We'll have more on this coming up in a few minutes. 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Just this play needs no introduction. It's just George Springer's first at-bat tonight against the Mets, starring Juan Soto.
16: 2-2. Line to left. Here comes Soto racing in. Can't get it, and it bounces by. All the way to the wall. Springer around first, heading to second. Takes the turn. Ewing drops the ball. Now Soto picks it up. Springer is going to score. Unbelievable.
17: Tell Allen that the Mets suck.
2: I take exception to the call.
1: That's Mets
2: baseball
1: right there.
2: He wasn't racing anywhere.
1: That's Mets baseball right there. Mets radio. Look, it's typical that this, you know, typical Mets, that this story comes at, this happens today, right? And the Mets lose 2-1, right? This play cost them the win, right? Mm-hmm. But earlier today, a story comes out, former hitting coach Eric Chavez said that Soto is coddled. He doesn't hang out with the team. He sits in the clubhouse when he's not batting, when he's not with the team, if he's DHing, and there's assistant GMs who are kind of in the room with him, telling him to go out, hang out with the guys. And according to Eric Chavez, David Stearns was asked about it. He just said, those guys all have to realize they're not Juan Soto. You know, Juan Soto getting, you know, $60 million a year. So on the day that it comes out that Soto is coddled and he's aloof from the team, you have this play that happens that the Mets lose a game because of. And I'm telling you, because we were ahead of the curve on this, the Mets are entering a horrible, embarrassing era of baseball where every single mistake is magnified and they're a laughingstock. The Mets have been the laughingstock of baseball this year. Juan Soto's not going to be a Met. I said last week, within 2 years, it may be in the offseason because we still have a long way to go, and he's the face of this horrible new era of Mets baseball because no one's coming to the rescue. The young players all stink. The signings were all bad. David Stearns has signed 2 free agents outside of a couple of bullpen guys in the last couple of years, counting the trade deadline last year, that have come through. Right, this is a really bad era of Mets baseball. And again, it's been an embarrassing season. Soto's the face of it. How long until he says, I can't be here anymore, and the Mets realize we have to move on? I said within 2 years, maybe next offseason. It could happen this offseason where a motivated Mets team say, hey, you know what? This is not work. Where do you want to go? There's other teams. The Yankees would love to step up and go, yeah, we'll take him. 2 years after he wouldn't sign, we'll bring him back. We'll hit in front of Judge. Yeah, and we'll beat the Mets again, right? We still own New York City. But other teams would take. The Dodgers, I'm sure, would go in on him. There's other big market teams who would say, okay, a couple more years into this contract. Now it's under $600 million. We get that this is where it's going for guys. They will find a way. Maybe it's the Cubs, but they will find a way. And I'm telling you, I'll give you this bold prediction, is that in the offseason, Juan Soto gets traded. This is a guy that's already on his fourth major league team at 27. So it's not going to see the end of this contract. And with every passing day, he's the face of this embarrassment. He's not going to stay.
2: Yeah, I mean, you go find the podcast of what we did just last week, talking about the very subject of Juan Soto, the gigantic long-term contract, which, again, we stipulate that most of those, we know they're not seeing the end game of them. You know, you're hopeful that the first half are successful and that you can maximize, maybe draw yourself towards a title or at least a World Series appearance. The thing is, you know, your guy Stearnsy ain't going to be the guy making the decision with any of them at this point.
1: Well, look, I mean, he's
2: lost any cachet that he has with the decided number of underperforming moves. Now, what I would be curious about is whether you break it all down and how many more of these past Juan Soto squads you're going to find people standing up going, oh yeah, that was the guy he was here.
1: Yeah,
2: it's not just because he signed a 15-year, $700 million. No, this is the guy he's always been, which is why a guy of that talent is on his fourth team.
1: We said that in the beginning. Like, the one thing I said, okay, the Mets getting Juan Soto was a huge win, but why is nobody else signed him, right? Why is he on 3 teams already?
2: Well, you want to go deep dive and the longevity of the show. Go back to your guy Cespedes. Mm. I asked that question repeatedly. Why is this guy bouncing around like a hot potato? Same thing here with Soto.
1: But it was like, oh, Cespedes found a great fit. And then as soon as he got paid, that was it. He played 4 games.
2: No, that's it. He had no fit thereafter. Yeah. And that's exactly where we're at here with Juan Soto. So it becomes the question of how quickly that gets pushed aside as well.
1: I'm telling you, man, Soto's going to want out and the Mets will find a way, and it's going to be this offseason. They're going to say, we have to start over. It's not worth. This is not going to work long term. And now we're going to move on. Well, and Soto's going to have a new team.
2: Every Dodger win makes it look worse, too, right? Because Cohen came in thinking he would compete on the
18: Dodgers.
2: There's
18: a lot of those, Mike.
2: Wow. Yeah.
1: But you know, in the end, remember, the Knicks won. So
2: but they
1: okay.
2: actually spent Allegedly. Money trying to chase, one. Right?
1: Meanwhile, we could be headed for bonus soccer.
2: Yay!
1: Morocco has scored in the 90th minute to tie the game at one apiece against the Netherlands. Moroccan fans are going absolutely bananas in the stands. So it's 1-1 in the 91st minute, still about five more minutes of extra time to play. We'll keep you updated on this and get into the biggest NBA story of the day coming up next right here. 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

0: you've got other decisions you still got to make. Is Kennard coming back? Is Hachimura coming back? Because there's a lot of talk of, hey, Hachimura could get a big deal after, you know, his excellence regular season and postseason somewhere else. Well, remember what some of those places would be. The aforementioned Washington Wizards, the Brooklyn Nets, or other places where, hey, you know what? He's been a Wizard before. Guess what? I don't know that he wants to revisit that along the way and go on down the line. So perhaps they've got that advantage of, you like playing here, right? It worked out pretty well for you. But for the LeBron side, I think the clutch part is really the linchpin in all of it, is that, you know, to making sure that part of the relationship isn't severed. And depending on where you're at in the time continuum, under the old regime, you would argue that that was probably already at a bit of an impasse and an issue. And does the next round of executives, management, whatever, can they quell all that? It's like, hey, you know what? That's a past era. We need to look, be forward thinking. And, you know, somewhere in there, the truth lies. But for the Lakers, yeah, I got to think Luka Doncic really wants it to be his squad for the 2 to 5 years or whatever time frame we put on that. Mm-hmm. Yes, they'd like a decade. We're realists here on the Jason Smith Show with Mike Harmon as to what you're really building towards. But the less messy that it can be, I think for all parties, it's better, because you know the poison pens are out there for the anti-LeBron crowd already.
1: Well, and you know you have to move on from LeBron eventually, yeah. Right? You have to move on because you can't. I mean, are you going to build around this roster again and say, okay, this year they'll all be healthy, this year they're all, or do you have to say, you know what, LeBron's been great, we won a title, but it's time to do something different, because we have to. We're just postponing the future if we try to run it back with LeBron. And let's be honest when we ask ourselves, if we run this roster back next year and rely on LeBron again, who's going to be 42, to rely on him to stay healthy, be the same player that he is, and everybody else is healthy, is this roster good enough to beat the Thunder, to beat the Spurs, to beat whatever the Nuggets wind up doing? Is this roster good enough? And the answer is no, right? Could you be a bigger playoff contender, get out of the second round of the playoff? Yeah, that's probably where your peak would be if things fall right, but are you good enough to beat those two teams at the top? And the answer is no. So if the answer is no, I completely get the Lakers saying, okay, but now we got to nuance the hell out of this a little bit, because we don't want there to be any sort of bad feelings. And so both sides can move on. And it seems like we did our best, but in the end, it was best we both go our separate ways. So to nuance this now, to say, okay, whatever we do differently, maybe this is going to be enough to get us past these players. We have younger players in, or more athletic. Defensively will be better. Whatever it's going to be, this is going to be what we do. And so we just make it look like we want LeBron back.
0: Well, because remember, you also ponied up already a ton of money for Austin Reeves, who, what does he not do? Play well in the playoffs or play defense. Mm. What does Luka Doncic not do particularly well?
1: Play defense.
0: Correct.
1: Yeah.
0: So
1: but remember,
0: what does LeBron James not really do?
1: Play defense.
0: Yeah, there we go. We're 3 for 3. Look at you.
1: I need an actual buzzer that I can actually buzz.
0: I'm going to get one that we can work with. I'll go get one of those old, what was it? The easy buttons.
1: I keep thinking that SNL skit with Howie Mandel and Antonio Banderas, when he was on Deal or No Deal, and he just kept hitting the buzzer. No deal. No, you don't hit the buzzer at this point. I have to ask you a question. Okay. What do you think? No deal. No, you know, you don't need to do
0: just
1: that.
0: Just keep buzzing.
1: And he says, I don't know what is happening, but I'm so excited. No deal. And he just keeps hitting the button. No deal.
0: But that's kind of where we're at. The other part, and I've asked this, and maybe I stand alone on this island, off the whole narrative of LeBron's okay being third. I could see him being okay to be second next to Steph. Right? Level of respect.
1: Or part of that. Just part
0: of
1: that whole thing. Hey, I've never been part of a big... I like the big traveling Heatle show that I was in early in my career. I could do that again now.
0: But at this stage of the career, the idea that he was okay being third with the Lakers, I still took exception to that. Because it didn't have to happen for a long period of time. How does that really work if in the... whatever Earth going back into our Marvel world, like which Earth would it be that all three of those guys are healthy and ready to play when it actually mattered? Because what did they play, 29 games together?
1: Yeah, I think so. Yeah,
0: it's about a third of a regular season. A third of a regular season. That's what we're talking about
1: it's
0: here.
1: 29. That's how many points the Knicks were down in Game 4 to the Spurs. Oh, too soon.
2: Should print it out and get it on a T-shirt, Jess.
1: They do have those. I'm getting one.
0: I was going to say, you should just print your own bootleg.
2: Yes, bring your own.
1: Yeah. I'm definitely getting the hat's great. The hat looks awesome.
2: You with the green hat? You can come too.
0: That's not a bad way to go. Make it green. And sell it, you know, as the celebration in March. But yeah, it's just that idea of the coexisting. Because as long as he stays with the Lakers, I still think there's some level of ownership of I'm the guy that will not be there if he goes to Golden State. I'm a co-guy or I'm the number two chair, but I'm not the guy that this has to work through, knowing the injury histories of both Reeves and Mr. Doncic.
1: Exit out by the Fresca, exit Swollen Dome, the Jason Smith Show with my best friend, Mike Harmon. 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
3: Hey, Steve. Tell
1: you everything happening right now as we are moments away from potentially another big penalty shootout.
4: My question is, are these European fans experiencing this live? Because for fans in Germany, their game ended at 1:30 in the morning. In Amsterdam, it's after 5:30 in the morning
1: right
4: now.
1: Things are just getting going at night in Amsterdam. I've been there.
0: Let's go.
1: Yeah, the red light district is just getting going now.
4: Netherlands
1: big party.
4: And
1: sure.
4: Morocco tied in overtime. By the way, Netherlands with only 6 shots in about 120 minutes tonight of this game that's taking place in Guadalupe, Mexico. And yet, Netherlands had the late lead. I say late in regulation until Morocco tied it up 1-1 in the 91st minute. It has stayed 1-1 since. They're in minute 120 right now. So again, very late in OT. We could get to penalty kicks, which is how things ended in New England before this. Paraguay eliminated Germany on PKs. 4-3. Germany had outshot them 21-7. Had over twice the possession in that game. Had a corner kicks advantage of 16-6. And yet that game was tied 1-1 after overtime. Paraguay, which lost its opener to the U.S. in this tournament, was a big underdog in this matchup. Next up for them, France or Sweden on July the 4th. Winner of this Netherlands-Morocco match will play Canada on July the 4th. The round of 32 started with a thrilling ending yesterday in L.A. as Canada scored late to eliminate South Africa 1-0. Today started with Brazil and Japan, and Brazil was trailing at the half. It eventually won it on a goal in the 95th minute, 2-1, eliminating Japan. Japan still has never won a game in the tournament's knockout stage, 0-5. The group stage ended late Saturday. They're now in the knockout stage when every game's winner advances, every loser is out, no tie games. It's like a March Madness bracket now. It's been thrilling. The next U.S. game is Wednesday night against Bosnia and Herzegovina in the Bay Area. Trained to push past the pain, not athletes, just people trafficked every day right here in the United States, sometimes by someone they trusted. During the World Cup, help us break the silence. 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Victor Hovland won the PGA event on the first playoff hole against Scottie Scheffler this morning. Scheffler missed a 4-foot putt in Connecticut. Sunday, there was about a 90-minute weather delay during the final round, so that left no time for a playoff also then. The Memphis Grizzlies today traded Ja Morant to Portland for Jeremy Grant and Chris Murray. Spurs forward Julian Cempeni is due to sign a new 3-year deal. San Antonio will re-sign Harrison Barnes. The Clippers picked up the option on Brook Lopez. Oklahoma City picked up the contract option on Lou Dort's deal worth almost $18 million. And in late night Major League Baseball, it is the Marlins 10-7 leaders at the Rockies, bottom of the ninth. Mariners at home ahead of the Angels 6-2, bottom of the eighth. Diamondbacks ahead of the Giants going to the eighth 5-1. Dodgers lead 8-3 at the A's, bottom of the sixth. This is a game where Max Muncy is the Dodger third baseman. And yes, a player named Max Muncy is the A's third baseman. LA's Max Muncy has not only a home run, but he has a couple of RBIs in this one. And we mentioned the stat from Sarah Lang's last hour. It's not just they have the same name. They have the same birthday. And they're both playing the same position against each other in the same game. And both batting seventh. Apparently, though, since 1900, this type of thing has happened in two other games. There were two Alex Gonzalez's in a Florida-Toronto game, 2000, and Mets at Colorado, 1999, pitcher Bobby Jones going against the Rockies and pitcher Bobby Jones. Back to you.
1: Thank you, Steve-O. Jason Smith, Mike Harmon live from the Fox Sports Radio studios. Coming up next, yes, we'll break down what to know from the big Ja Morant trade. Plus, we are headed to penalties between the Netherlands and Morocco, 1-1. Buckle up. That's next right here. Jason and Mike, Fox.
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5: NBC News Radio, I'm Scott Carr. A mega heat dome is going to impact millions in the eastern half of the country this week and last well into the July 4th weekend. Forecasters say two smaller heat domes will collide, making for one large one that'll send temperatures soaring. They say the dome will expand and intensify by midweek. Cities including New York, Washington, and Philadelphia could see triple-digit temperatures. Tuesday is set to be a major day for the Supreme Court. After a flurry of decisions Monday, the court set to hand down rulings on two high-profile cases, birthright citizenship and transgender athlete bans. On Monday, the High Court delivered mixed news to President Trump in a series of decisions. Alice Barr reports the justices found Trump could not fire Federal Reserve Board member Lisa Cook.
7: The justices separately ruled today the president can fire Rebecca Slaughter, a member of the Federal Trade Commission, without cause, despite a 1914 law establishing FTC members can only be fired for reasons like inefficiency and neglecting their duties.
5: And in a 5-4 decision, the justices ruled that mail-in ballots received after Election Day can be counted if they're postmarked by Election Day. And the court rejected Trump's bid to overturn the verdict that found he sexually assaulted and defamed E. Jean Carroll.
7: The Supreme Court refused to hear his appeal to overturn a jury's finding in a federal lawsuit that he sexually abused writer E. Jean Carroll in a department store dressing room back in 1996.
5: That $5 million civil judgment and the verdict will remain in place. Three juveniles are among 63 people charged and accused of running luxury car theft rings that sent more than 90 BMWs, Porsches, Ferraris, and other high-end vehicles from North Jersey ports to Ghana and Nigeria. Officials say two men from Newark ran the operation, which investigators say netted the group about $8 million profit in 1 year. Scott Carr, NBC News Radio.
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1: The Netherlands is one up on Morocco, but Morocco can even it up with a goal here. The last two attempts have hit the post.
0: I liked the fact that the guy missed on Netherlands' second attempt after he did the stupid-ass stutter step. Yep. I'm not quite going to go through, whatever. And then he hits the post.
1: I'm telling you, man, anytime someone stutter steps, you see someone that does that, as they're approaching the ball, they are not confident in their skills. And they want to make the goalie do something to make it easier for them. When I'm like, you know what? The great goal scorers, they just do that. Look, they just do their thing. Like, look at the first goal for Netherlands. Like, the goalie guessed right, and it didn't matter because it was in a perfect position. Now, we just had a goal by... I believe that's in.
0: That's in. It rolled over. Yeah.
1: Morocco is now tied at 1-1. The keeper made a save. However, the ball, it looked like he made it clean, and it kicked off his foot. He makes the save. The ball goes, okay.
0: Wow.
1: He leaps to the right, and the ball hits him in the middle of the chest. And he's got it. It stopped. But because he leaps, the ball bounces under his side behind him. Now, all he's got to do is not move, but he kicks his legs back thinking, I got to grab the ball because he knows the ball is not there.
0: He's still moving. He's not secured.
1: And he winds up kicking the ball into the net, where if he just didn't do anything, the ball would have died before the goal line. I don't know if I've ever seen that before, where a keeper kicks it in behind him when the ball gets behind. I've never seen that.
0: Absolutely amazing. Right? He made the save of the tournament earlier, and now that one's going to be magnified.
1: Yeah, I mean, this is absolutely bananas right now. I mean, it's now 2-1 Netherlands with the lead over Morocco in penalties.
0: Because the first Moroccan player blasted his penalty shot off the crossbar. He was the winner of the crossbar challenge there with an exit velocity of about 188 miles an hour.
1: Yeah, and look, what do I tell you? The first three... attempts for the Netherlands, two goals, right? And the second one, we told you about the save. This is why now once you get outside of the third penalty taker, it's an absolute dice roll because your best penalty takers are your first three because you know they're going to go. And you saw two of those goals where the Moroccan keeper guessed right and it didn't matter because they would, no matter, you could have given them any sort of, I'm putting the ball right here. Mm-hmm. So go stand there and it's still going to go in the net. Like there are the ace penalty takers and that's why they go in the first three.
0: Third penalty shot for Morocco, an absolute laser to the corner. And again, guess right, didn't matter.
1: No.
2: Fox Sports Radio on the call?
1: I mean, that's the thing is that this shows you when you can guess right and still the ball finds the back of the net. Like those are goal scorers' goals right there. Like I am so incredibly impressed by that. The pressure of being able to take these in the moment, and I'm still okay whispering it in just to the side of the post. I mean that's really some sort of a nerves of steel.
0: I feel like I want to go play a soccer video game now, though. I feel like I'm in.
1: You know, I used to play that one soccer one where it was the guy and his journey from when a young player. And he makes the team, goes all the way through, and Soccer Hero, I think it was.
0: Okay.
1: That was fun, but it got to like so many levels. I'm like, level 89? Yeah, he's been in the league for 5 years. Okay, you know what? I'm done now.
0: Now he's a journeyman. He's just trying to hang on.
1: I'm like, all right, you know, I needed some sort of ending to this game. The Netherlands now blows their fourth kick as the shot goes wide, doesn't even come within probably 3 feet of the post. And so now Morocco has a chance to go up with a goal here with one
0: Morocco!
1: Shot to go between each team.
0: That was unbelievable. Goalie was on the absolute opposite side of the net.
1: And now Morocco has hit the post. So now it's tied at 2 apiece going to the final round. You thought earlier today was amazing with Paraguay and Germany. This is insane because of the number of posts and saves and kick in. Like this is, and when people say, I don't know if I like the penalties and the shootouts. Like I get it from a perspective of being a soccer person. Like I know it's not the craziest thing for you, but the excitement level for something like this, like I forget about the rest of it.
0: No, but that's just it. Once we're in it, like philosophically I don't love it, but once we're actually into it,
1: but you can play for so long.
0: Thing eventually guys are just seeing what happened to that guy at the 30-yard mark. He's just done. He's got nothing left.
1: We're in the 378th minute here, still 1-1. I mean, this is like the Spider-Man gif of them pointing at each other. Oh, you hit the post. No, I hit the post. You hit the post.
0: No, it's an exaggerated version of the crossbar challenge is where we've had it.
2: Or the DiCaprio meme of the pointing. Oh, I know where that looks familiar.
1: Yeah. No, or the Sophie Cunningham one that's taken over the last
0: time. But here's the thing.
1: The pointing.
0: We've just had several where the goalie guessed wrong and they still missed.
1: We just had one for Netherlands where it looked like it was in, but you see the reaction. He may have one-handed this off. It looked like it went in and bounced back out. Oh no,
0: right off his palm.
1: One hand, boy, that's got to be a broken hand right there. I mean, that was a horrible take. That was just, I'm going to rely on my power. It's to about 3 feet to the right of the keeper who gets his hand out and gets it flush on. So he knocks it right in front of him and not to the side where it deflects into the net.
0: That was absolutely incredible.
1: So Morocco going for the win now. They make this, they will send the Dutch back to the Netherlands with a loss and into the round of 16.
0: That one hand save.
1: Yeah. I mean, this has been an incredible.
0: Thou shalt not pass.
1: I mean, really, just incredible. And Morocco is through. They put it in. It's over.
0: Wow.
1: They win it 3-2 in penalties. Morocco moves on, and the Netherlands go home. This was some kind of shootout, man. This really was.
0: That had everything you could want.
1: Yeah. Yeah.
0: Some rocket blasts that counted.
1: Yep.
0: The one hand save, the hands of stone. That's Ronnie Garvin, next level stuff. Again, mid-80s, late-80s wrestling reference.
1: You had the save, but I'm kicking the ball into the net.
0: Yeah.
1: You know, I mean, that's, wow. I mean, you see the...
0: He went from hero to goat.
1: The Dutch players on the ground crying right now. The Netherlands and Morocco. And Morocco is through to the next round. Final in PKs.
0: Unbelievable.
1: We have more of this. A huge day in the World Cup coming up next. And the Ja Morant train.
0: Oh, that one.
1: Jason and Mike Fox. I'm doing my thing, rolling the mic beside him.
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14: NBC News Radio, I'm Scott Carr. The Supreme Court is waiting until the last Tuesday in June to release its biggest rulings on two high-profile cases, birthright citizenship and transgender athlete bans. The court's expected to rule on a challenge to President Trump's executive order limiting birthright citizenship to children with at least one parent with citizenship or permanent legal status. The court will also weigh in on the legality of states banning transgender athletes from competing in girls' and women's schools. Sports. On Monday, the High Court ruled in favor of counting mail-in ballots postmarked by Election Day that are received after Election Day. In a 5-4 decision, the court said a Mississippi law that allows mail-in ballots to be counted if they're postmarked by and received within 5 days of Election Day is not preempted by federal Election Day statutes. And the justices also rejected President Trump's bid to overturn his guilty verdict in a federal civil case brought by writer E. Jean Carroll.
15: Monday's ruling means the verdict that Trump defamed and sexually abused Carroll will stand. So he'll have to pay the New York writer the $5 million she was awarded in a civil judgment. Carroll filed her lawsuit in 2019, claiming Trump sexually assaulted her in a Manhattan dressing room back in the 1990s. Trump has always denied it. I'm Sarah Lee Kessler.
14: President Trump says the U.S. and Iran are headed back to the bargaining table as both sides appear to be stopping waves of attacks. Trump posts that Iran requested the talks, which will take place Tuesday in Qatar. Progressives and Democrats are hoping to continue their winning streak in Colorado's primaries Tuesday. In a governor's primary, Democrat Senator Michael Bennett's facing off against the state's Attorney General Phil Wisner, who's positioned himself to the left of Bennett. In the Senate race, incumbent John Hickenlooper's in a tight race with progressive state Senator Julie Gonzalez. I'm Scott Carr.
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21: 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The first full day one of the knockout round of the World Cup. Couldn't ask for more. Nearly had Brazil go home. They eke out a 2-1 win. Morocco eliminates the Netherlands in penalties. Paraguay eliminates Germany in penalties. I can't wait for tomorrow. Can't wait for Wednesday. This World Cup is just getting better and better. It's been great since it started. It's been phenomenal. And now we're in the part where we're seeing the best parts, which are the shootouts. And the excitement level today was incredible. That being said, Germany failed.
24: Mm-hmm.
21: Netherlands failed.
24: Yeah.
21: Maybe they should have had this idea before the World Cup. I don't know why more coaches don't do this, right? So you get to the World Cup, and your roster is between 23 and 26 players. Now, who's playing? So you're starting 11, and then maybe five other guys play, right? Now, you got to have two keepers, obviously, because you never know what's going to happen. So I get it, right? You have the keepers. So maybe eight positions on your team are there just in case, right? Okay. What are the odds you're going to need all of them? You never are, right? You never are. I don't know why the last two spots on every team into the World Cup now, into the World Cup.
24: Mm-hmm.
21: I don't know why the last two spots aren't the two best players you can find in your country that can make penalties. Right? Doesn't matter what else they can do. Can you dribble? No, not at all. What about, can you use your non-dominant foot? Nope, not at all. No, can't do it at all. No, can't do it. Can't. But what about penalties? Oh, yeah, yeah. I will give you penalties. I'm going to make 9 out of 10. I don't know why the last two spots aren't reserved for the two best penalty. Doesn't matter whatever else they can do. It's like specialists in other sports, right? Like the last two spots in a basketball team are there for six fouls, right? Your fourth line there in the NHL is there to play physical, 4 or 5 minutes a game. Maybe you have to get into a fight, whatever it is. I don't know why the last two spots aren't for that, because you can see what happens after the first three guys go in penalties. These are always your top three players, and they're always the studs, because your best three penalty takers, your best three goal scorers go 1 through 3 because they're guaranteed to go. Because of the math, if you miss your first three, other team makes their first three, your last two guys don't get on. So you don't save those guys, you make them go early. I don't know why, if you wouldn't do that and then save your last couple of substitutions at the very end to throw these players on there so they can be on the field. So when you get to penalties, I got a great five guys that are going to go. I got my top three scorers. I have two guys that just specialize in penalties. Because you can do it. You can get by the last minute or 90 seconds of a game, throw them up front. Listen, you're not going to do any damage playing back, and throw them up front, whatever it is. Because at that point, everybody's playing for penalties when you're in the last couple minutes of the second extra period. So I don't know why teams don't do that. Because that would be a winning strategy.
24: Unless you have a guy that's got to be held on the sideline because he's bloodied and they're attending to him. And then you say, they're short one guy. Attack! That happened to Morocco a little bit earlier. But I like the cut of your jib. I got to think that there's a big market. Like, look, we did privates for soccer, and part of it was penalty kicks. But I got to imagine there's someone out there that just says, I'm going to make your kid a killer on
4: all
24: penalty
4: I do
24: kicks.
4: Is That's all I do is penalties. That's all. It doesn't matter. You don't need to do anything else. You may not see the field again, but penalty, it's such a big deal.
24: Can I see you dribble the ball?
4: No.
24: What do you mean, no? It's like, I don't do that. What do? Penalty kicks. From this spot, I am deadly.
4: Can you mark somebody defensively? No, they'll go right around me.
24: They're going to laugh at me when I go make just a little bit of a run. I don't even do the wind sprints with the team, but then I come out there and I'm dead-eye. So they've seen me for those 30 to 45 seconds saying, that guy's unathletic altogether.
4: Yeah.
24: And then I hit a rocket right past him.
4: And then, listen, just run around for the last 30 seconds of the game to get you ready to go for penalties. All right, I got my heart rate up. I'm ready to go. You don't need those spots. Why don't you have that?
24: They laugh at your coordination, then you come in and bam, you're the number four penalty shooter and dead eye.
4: Exit out by DeFresca, exit Swollen Dome. Coming up next, a big story out of the NBA involving LeBron James and what the Lakers might do tomorrow. This is Fox.
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0: It is the Ben Maller Show. That's right. We're here every night during the week on the overnight. Don't forget about the Fifth Hour podcast, a spinoff of this show. 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The real P1s laugh. 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They're frauds. They don't listen to the Fifth Hour. 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In addition to this, the Ben Maller Show podcast, which is available every single day during the week. So check it out. All right, back to it we go, and we'll pay off the Who Am I game in a moment. This is where we pretend to be somebody else. I did want to mention this, though, the upgrade, part of pop culture, part of Americana, and it is getting the national TV treatment as the Nathan's Hot Dog Eating Contest takes place this weekend on America's 250th birthday. In Brooklyn,
1: I love that competition.
0: The Glizzy Gobbler competition there will be taking place on Coney Island, and it will air on ABC, the first ever national television simulcast of the most American event you can have on July 4th. As Joey Chestnut, the greatest athlete amongst us. He's a bad boy now. He's got a criminal record, Joey Chestnut. And he goes out there to get it done. They have the women's competition, which nobody cares about. And then the men's competition, which a few people care about. That'll be taking place early on Saturday. And it's all about the hot dogs. It's all about the hot dogs. Joey Chestnut, the most decorated athlete in American sport, will try to add another mustard belt. Another mustard belt. Trying to get that done here, for sure. All right, let's pay off the Who Am I game. And here is the Who Am I game, where I pretend to be somebody else. Thus, we call it the Who Am I game. And away we go. So there have been 2 four-game spans in the live ball era since 1920 by a player 22 or younger with 6 or more home runs and as many walks drawn as strikeouts. They were by Tampa Bay's Junior Caminero and me. Who am I? That is the question. What is the answer? And let's see. Does anyone know the answer? We go to the great unwashed here to see. And let's see. Page down here. We'll skip over that. Barney Fife from Andy in Lionel Lakes, Minnesota. Very important there. Bartolo Colon, a lean, mean, wrecking machine. Bartolo Colon from Eloy from Compton. That's his answer. Who else do we have? Let's see. Page down. Let's see. Stevie Meatballs is yelling at me to be mean to the helmet man who called in earlier. Hank Greenberg from Analog Al. What else do we have? Vacation Benny. I don't know what that is. From Maller, prop guy, no days off. Robbie the Mariner fan says the kid is the answer. Sheriff Buford T. Justice from JT the Wingman outside Knoxville, Tennessee. Big Lou, he's on number 2. And he went with Danny Ainge as his answer. John Vanderwall, good name by Eileen in San Francisco. Old Montreal Expo, John Vanderwall. Terry Mulholland from Yafimi in Chicago. Never Ryan in Mexico via San Diego going with Al Oliver as his answer. Christian says Garrett. That's right. Garrett Cole, guessed by Christian. C. Thomas Howell from Hoosier Bill. That's his answer. A lot of people commenting on Anthony in Louisiana. 904 Ray just wanted to say that he enjoyed Helmet Man's call. He enjoyed that very much. All right, Lorena, do you have an answer, Lorena? Again, the Who Am I game, there have been two four-game spans in the live ball era since 1920 by a player 22 or younger with 6 or more home runs and as many walks drawn as strikeouts in that span. They were by Tampa Bay's Junior Caminero and me.
1: I got to go with Pablo Picasso.
0: Well, Picasso, pretty good hitter. He's more of a slap hitter, though, Picasso. Played for the Cincinnati Reds back in the day. You were close, because while Pablo Picasso played for the Reds, so did Johnny Bench. That was the answer we were looking for, was Johnny Bench. I love the success of Junior Caminero for the Tampa Bay Rays. It's great, because the story came out a couple weeks ago that the Angels could have had him for Ohtani a couple years ago, and they're like, we want to hold on to Ohtani. And Caminero's a star. Yes, they started.
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0: 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If you would like to be part of the show, no pressure. You don't have to call up at all. We got you covered. If you're interested, you can participate. How do you do that? Well, you participate by saying hello on the phones at 877-996-6369. And then also at Ben Maller on X. That's at Ben Maller on X. We read a lot of comments. A lot of comments from different people. So send those comments in care of at Ben Maller.
1: I'll wear lipstick. X.
0: That's AI.
2: I bet you have the nicest shades.
0: And it's all AI. Lorena. Lorena is in the hizzy. You can say hello to her. FSR Tech Queen.
2: You slide into my chat box.
0: That's right. FSR Tech Queen. And Brandon is producing, and I think you can find him at BSD Takes. Am I correct? Is that accurate? Did I get that right or did I get that wrong? I don't know.
1: That is correct.
0: That is correct. Thank you, Ben. You're welcome, Brandon. You can say hello to Brandon. BSD Takes there. Check it out. Back to it. All right, back to it we go. We have Adam.

0: It is the Ben Maller Show. You're locked and loaded all night, every single night. Try the roast beef. It's fresh. We got some pastrami coming up in a little bit, a little matzo ball soup. Good to go. 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That is the YouTube page at Ben Maller Show. That's at Ben Maller Show. Everyone's all fired up around these parts because of the World Cup, which is continuing on and on and on. 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We time shifted Maller to the third degree for ratings purposes till next hour. So here is the Insta trivia. After another horrific start recently, Philadelphia Phillies starter Aaron Nola has a 6.02 earned run average since the start of 2025. I'm told that's not good. The ERA is, in fact, the second worst among 107 pitchers with at least 170 innings pitched over that time. Only blank has been worse. Only blank has been worse, and that is the question. What is the answer? Larry Heisel guessed by Doc Dan. Hulk Hogan from King Roy. What's your answer, Lorena? Quickly!
1: Gary Maddox!
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0: To celebrate America 250, here's a fun fact about our country. Did you know the Liberty Bell hasn't rung in nearly 180 years? Its famous crack happened while celebrating George Washington's birthday in 1846. Today, the bell still stands in Philadelphia as a powerful symbol of freedom and the American spirit.
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6: Ones at this hour. 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
6: 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Lorena is in the house. You can say hello to her. And say hi at FSR Tech Queen.
8: Yeah, just want to taste it. How are you, Bill?
6: Don't talk to me, please. I'm going to contact HR. If I can find them, I'm going to contact them. And Brandon is in the producer's chair. You can say hello to Brandon. And that's BSD Takes. BSD Takes to say hello to Brandon. All right, back to it. We go. I know. Try to stay calm. And we do need some contestants in a few minutes. I assume we have the game. Yes, we're good for the game. I'm going to play the game coming up in a few minutes.
8: Oh, we are ready.
6: All right. Maller's Mountain of Money will be coming up in a little bit. So if you want to play that game, you can start calling at 877-99 on Fox. Next hour, we have Sight the Bite. Right now would be the Maller Riddle of the Day. Now, the Maller Riddle of the Day started organically, and it was so popular with legends like Ferg Dog and Alf the Alien Opiner and Maller Prop Guy that it has become a

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1: Now, Maller's Mountain of Money.
2: Good Lord, that's a lot of money.
1: Do you have what it takes to get to the top? Probably not.
0: All right, here we go. Time now for Maller's Mountain of Money. Let's go right to the contestants. We have Jose from Rosarito Beach. Hello, Jose. Welcome.
3: Hello, Big Ben. How are you?
0: It's been a while, man. Good to have you back, Jose. Who do you want to partner up with on the game?
3: With the best. You, Ben.
0: We're in it to win it, Jose. And thank you. And we have Tyler from Boston. Tyler, welcome. You're going to play the game. You've got Lorena or Brandon?
4: Let's go Lorena. Let's go for it.
0: All right, Lorena. You're in, Lorena.
4: Let's
0: it's exciting.
5: You've got to be joking.
0: She does not seem excited by that.
5: You know what?
0: She,
5: I'm going to do my best.
0: Okay.
4: Hey, we're going to shoot from the hip here. We can do it.
5: Oh, okay. Goodness.
0: All right. This ought to be really good. Jose... what is this? The Queen game? Yeah. Album was released 46 years ago. The categories are Crazy Little Thing Called Love, Another One Bites the Dust, Sail Away, Sweet Sister, and Rocket. Jose, which category do you want?
3: Rocket.
0: Rocket, baby. And what about you, Tyler?
4: Another One Bites the Dust.
0: Another One Bites the Dust. All right. Very
5: Can you pick category one instead?
0: No, Lorena, yeah. That's not allowed.
5: I like that idea. I already suck at this game. Let's do one. She's trying to cheat.
0: It's all right. Here we go, Jose. I don't have a lot of time. These athletes have appeared in music videos. 45 seconds on the clock. We're on our way and go. Nickname Primetime from the NFL.
3: Deion Sanders.
0: Yes. The greatest basketball player from the Chicago Bulls of all time.
3: Michael Jordan.
0: Yes. Greatest wide receiver of all time for the 49ers in the
3: 80s. Jerry Rice.
0: Yes. Known as the Claw for the Clippers right now. He's always
3: Kawhi Leonard.
0: Yes. Point guard for Oklahoma City. Was two-time MVP. Currently playing for Oklahoma City.
3: Shai Alexander.
0: Yeah, we'll take that. All right, WNBA player. She's like the rival of Caitlin Clark. Yes, that is correct. Point guard for the New Jersey Nets in the... you weren't going to get that one. You got Angel Reese. That's a lot. I think we got everything except the, Kenny Anderson was the other name we were looking for.
5: And which one was the Kenny Anderson number?
0: Number 80 points.
5: 80,
0: so we
5: okay.
0: got everything. All right.
5: Perfect.
0: You're up, Lorena. This is very exciting. Lorena's debut on Maller's Mountain
5: of Money. I'm so excited. Are you ready?
0: Another one bites the dust. 45 seconds. These athletes were all bust. Go ahead, Lorena.
6: Alrighty, this is Lorena, okay? We are going to go with a player that was drafted by the Raiders in the early 2000s, widely known as a good answer. Portland Trailblazers, mid-2000s, NBA quarterback.
5: Please don't cuss.
0: Come on, Lorena. You give some better clues, Lorena. Pass. All right, Lorena. What's next here?
6: NFL former UCLA quarterback said that other teams would be mad passing at him. 2017 draft. Or 2017 draft.
0: All right.
5: That's about as good as I could get that one out. Yeah, that's good.
0: Josh Rosen. Boy, Tyler, tough choice there. You didn't do that great. But we won. Jose and Rosarito, we win. We only needed one round to win the game. You got to go on the ticket. You got to go on the ticket. You got to go on the ticket.
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1: 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Ooh, yeah. The Odd Couple with Rob Parker and Kelvin Washington. The Jason Smith Show with Mike Harmon.
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0: Scott in the Commonwealth. Hello, Scott. Welcome. You're on Fox Sports Radio. Hello, Scott.
1: Hey, Ben. How you doing, man?
0: Say hello to Doc Mike, by the way, Scott. You got Doc over.
1: Oh, he's very hey, excited. Doc. How you doing, mate?
2: I'm doing fantastic. What's your question?
1: Who's going to win the World Cup? I got France because Ben picked the ball with the gumball on it for me. Who do you pick?
2: What's your medical question, Scott?
1: Is it medically okay to pick a ball out of the hopper with a piece of gumball on it? Is it safe?
2: Ask Ben. He's got the gumballs. Next, Benny, come on.
0: Scott seemed like doesn't he seem like a nice guy, Doc?
1: I am a good guy.
0: Yeah, you have a good, happy tone. He seems like
2: your show is a good guy.
0: He was part of the World Cup pick'em back in the day. I'm upset, Doc. You didn't make it to the Kentucky thing that we did. I was hoping I'd see you again. You're coming to L.A., right, Doc? You're going to be in L.A. for a little bit, yes?
2: Four months.
0: Four months? Oh, my God.
2: Well, yeah, I'm going to be in Arizona for 4 months starting Thanksgiving.
0: I'm actually going
2: to Santa Barbara July 22nd for a week.
0: That's close to L.A., but still kind of far from L.A. So it's a reasonable driving distance and all that. All right. Thank you, Scott, in the Commonwealth. Let's say hello to Poppy in San Diego. Poppy, who famously, I don't know if you realize this, Poppy, you were on the air yesterday. You gave your picks based on how you snored.
3: Okay, thanks. Well, I had a long day yesterday. I actually went to the World Cup. I woke up early. I saw the game in SoFi.
0: You did? You went to the World Cup. Which game did you go to? Where did you go to?
3: I saw South Africa and Canada. That was in SoFi. That was a good game, and the goal was towards the end. So, yeah, I had a long day yesterday. So, yeah, I was hoping I would get in a little bit early to get the World Cup picks. But you got your picks in.
0: I don't think you did that well. I think you took Germany. They lost. You took the Netherlands. They lost. You did get Brazil. So you got that one right. So good job on the Brazil pick.
3: Okay, I did pick Morocco. But, okay, I digress. So my other games and the World Cup, guys. And, look, there's a first game up. And on that first game, it's at 10 a.m. Mentor, and I do like Norway beating Ivory Coast. And the second game, France, I like Mappe winning. That's at 2 o'clock. We're taking France. And the third one,
0: that's 5 o'clock Eastern.
3: Mexico against Ecuador. We're going to go with
0: Eastern.
3: Mexico, La Selección Mexicana and Azteca winning. So
0: I'm shocked that you never pick Mexico. I am shocked, Poppy, that you picked Mexico. You never picked them.
3: Norway,
0: so
3: France, and Mexico.
0: Yeah. All right. There you go. Thank you, Poppy.
4: I liked his segment yesterday better.
0: It was more enjoyable. So, speaking of Mexico, you've heard of the home field advantage. Have you heard of the noise field advantage?
4: No.
0: So the Mexican fans camped outside of Ecuador's hotel. The goal, make as much noise as possible to keep those Ecuadorian players wide awake ahead of the knockout game, which is coming up here and later today, Mexico and Ecuador. That'll be at 6 in the west, 9 p.m. in the east. And so, yeah, a bunch of people were sitting outside the hotel, and they were making all kinds of noise and a ruckus, and they're all like, hey, listen, we're the 12th man. We're the 12th man. And so making all the noise. And there's video clips of people honking horns and doing all kinds of things to keep people awake. I was wondering, though, is anyone else at the hotel? Because you imagine if you booked a hotel room and it just happened, you know, you're in Mexico, and it just happened the Ecuadorian soccer team is staying at your hotel and you're there for business and you're just trying to get your, you know, your sleep and your rest, and then you're up all night because this team there. There were people out playing drums. Somebody brought a drum set, and he was wearing a Mexico jersey. He was playing the drums in the middle of the street outside the hotel there to keep the people awake all night. All right, let's keep going to the phones. It is a call-in show. Let's say hello. Let's go to Wayne in Missouri. Hello, Wayne in Mizzou. Welcome, Wayne.
5: Simplify, Ben Maller.
0: Hello, Wayne. It's been a minute. Good to hear your voice. The legendary Wayne.
5: Yeah, been a few minutes. Hey, I want to be short because I know Sight the Bite's coming up, but this coming Thursday evening, early a.m. into Friday a.m., me and some of our other combat veterans who like to RV, we will be at Bucky's at the I-44 U.S. Highway 65 interchange, and we will inaugurate the first Bucky's Breakfast with Ben.
0: Oh, is that right? All right. That's great.
5: Yeah,
0: I love the Buc-ee's. Where is this? Where I-44? What's give the city so people don't know they're outside the area. Where is it exactly?
5: It's just about a mile east of Springfield.
0: Okay, mile east of Springfield. Very cool. You'll be out there, and I recommend the Texas brisket sandwich. Wonderful breakfast. That's what I recommend.
5: Oh man. Oh man, yeah, and that and the Carolina barbecue pulled pork sandwiches, plus their breakfast burritos.
0: Texas brisket's the way to go. Now, for those that don't know, Wayne is a legend on the show. He has survived a near death experience. He is also he went in the Marines. He went to boot camp, and his drill sergeant was R. Lee Ermey. The legend, the greatest drill sergeant of all time. If you know the iconic movie from back in the day, he was the star of that movie. And that was you just knew him as your teacher, right? That was who you knew him as.
5: Yes, sir. Yes, sir.
0: All right.
5: Arlie Ermey, he was my senior drill instructor at Marine Corps Recruit Depot San Diego back in 1967.
0: There you go. And he went on to become a Hollywood star. In full metal jacket.
5: He did.
0: And all right. Well, thank you so much. Good luck. Have fun with the boys out there. Thank you. All right. There he goes. Wayne from Missouri. A little breakfast at Bucky's. That's the way to go. They're opening a bunch of new Bucky's. That's like 15 new locations. They just opened one in Arizona. Got to get over there at some point, make the road trip. It is the Ben Maller Show as we roll on. We had Max Crosby versus Max Crosby in the Dodger-A's game last night in, not Sacramento, it was in West Sacramento. So how did Max Muncy versus Max Muncy go, you ask? Well, Max Muncy, the Dodger version, who used to play for, there used to be his team in Oakland before Rob Manfred allowed the Athletics to leave. There was this team in Oakland called the Oakland Athletics, and Max Muncy played there. He's the Dodger third baseman. Batted seventh. He went 2-for-5, and Max Muncy hit his 17th home run of the year and a two-run shot, I believe. And then the Max Muncy of the Athletics only had 3 at-bats. He had one hit for the A's version of Max Muncy. So combined, the two Max Muncies, who both batted seventh and played third base for their respective teams, combined had 6 at-bats. Oh, no, it's 8 at-bats. 8 at-bats. 8 at-bats and 3 hits. So, there you go. It is the Ben Maller Show. We have Sight the Bite, the great sports radio mystery. Sight the Bite. We'll get to that, and we will do it next.
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12: NBC News Radio, I'm Tammy Trujillo. The U.S. and Iran are expected to meet for talks today in Qatar. President Trump made the announcement on Truth Social, claiming Iran had requested the meeting following the latest round of back-and-forth attacks in the region. Iran's foreign minister was quick to deny that any such talks were planned, but has said it's sending a delegation to Doha to discuss the unfreezing of Iranian funds. The Supreme Court is set to make headlines today. After a flurry of decisions on Monday, the court's set to hand down rulings on two huge cases. A challenge to President Trump's executive order limiting birthright citizenship to children with at least one parent with citizenship or permanent legal status. The court's also weighing in on the legality of states banning transgender athletes from competing in girls' and women's school sports. Progressive and Social Democrats are hoping to continue their winning streak in Colorado's primaries today. In the governor's primary, Democratic Senator Michael Bennett's facing off against the state's Attorney General Phil Weiser, who's positioned himself to the left of Bennett. Scott Carr has more.
13: In the Senate race, incumbent John Hickenlooper's in a tight race with Progressive State Senator Julie Gonzalez. 15-term Democratic Congresswoman Diana DeGette's facing a stiff challenge from Socialist Malat Kiros, who campaigned as a Palestinian supporter supporter. I'm Scott Carr.
12: Luigi Mangione's federal trial is being pushed back to next year. He's accused in the 2024 shooting death of United Healthcare CEO Brian Thompson in Manhattan. Jury selection will begin January 5th with opening statements set for January 25th. Mangione's pleaded not guilty to state and federal charges. His New York State murder trial is set to begin September 8th. The NBA offseason is reaching another critical junction. Free agency begins today with the negotiation period. LeBron James once again takes center stage as the 41-year-old is unrestricted and could leave the Lakers. 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
0: Yeah, right to it we go. 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
15: Play host. I am the host.
0: All right. Interesting. It's a little long this week. Cite the Bite, the great sports radio mystery. Play it again, Lorena. Play it again.
15: Play host. I am the host.
0: All right. Is that President Donald J. Trump? Is that that is not. All right. Is that former President Joe Biden? All right. All right. Let's play the game here. Will anyone get it right? I'm going to go caller. Change it up this week. I'll go caller 5. Lorena?
4: Caller 3.
0: Interesting. Would you like to play, Brandon? You want to guess, will a caller get it right? What number caller will get it right?
16: Yeah. I'll guess caller 2.
0: Caller 2. All right. No chance caller 2 gets it. Let's start out with caller 1, and that would be Cowboy John Brad in Windsor, Ontario. Cowboy, you're my leadoff hitter on Cite the Bite, the great sports radio mystery. Who is it, Cowboy?
17: Bob Stevenson will be 69 Thursday.
0: What did you say? I didn't get your guess, Cowboy. What was your guess?
17: Bob Stevenson.
0: Oh, is it Bob Stevenson? I'm sorry, Bob Stevenson. No, still not Bob Stevenson, but thank you. Let's go to caller 2, Mike in Tucson. Hello, Mike in Tucson.
18: Hello, assalamu alaikum. It's Borat.
0: Is that Borat from Mike in Tucson who works at the barbecue restaurant? No, it is not Borat. Time for our first clue. Brandon, what is our first clue here? What do we have?
16: Can I say this is an athlete, or is that just given?
0: Well, I mean, that's kind of a, yeah, we just, you know.
16: This is a former soccer player.
0: Former soccer player. All right. Let's
15: play
0: go to.
15: Host. I am the host.
0: That's right. Seuss Dog in New Hampshire. Hello, Seuss Dog.
19: Is that Latin Ibrahimovic?
0: I like it. You just mumbled the name and you're like, ah, oh, yeah. Is that it? There you go.
4: Does that mean I won? That was caller three, right?
0: Yeah, you won. There you go. All right. Congratulations. How did you get that right, Sue Dog? How did you do that?
20: I was actually watching.
0: Oh, you were watching. All right, yeah. Well, usually the sound bites are, that was a pretty long extended dance remix. Normally they're about 2 seconds. That was a lot. How long was that sound bite?
4: That
0: it was
4: longer. 2.1 seconds.
0: 2.1 seconds. It seemed a little longer. But anyway, listen, you won. Congratulations. You get a golden ticket.
21: I got a golden ticket.
0: Illinois Hollering James.
21: I got a golden ticket.
0: He'll be very upset by that you won a golden ticket. So thank you.
20: Oh, wait
0: you,
20: a minute. Why don't you give him golden ticket?
0: No, that's you. If you want to give it to him, I don't know, Coop's not here, but if you want to give it to him, you can, but we'll have to sort that out. And, you know, James is listening right now, and hopefully he's snoring away, sogging logs as we speak at this point.
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1: Central Jersey traffic update. We've got the Jersey Turnpike southbound car lanes. Construction work south of exit 10, down toward exit 9, one lane closed. Parkway southbound side looks like an accident. Express lanes down by exit 117. Traffic is slow. Locals look a little bit better, but they've also got some construction work as well. And you got Route 35 earlier accident cleared southbound by Route 36. It's 25 minutes at the George Washington Bridge upper and lower. Lincoln and Holland tunnels are better. That's the look at total traffic. I'm Bob Williams.
2: Here's the updated forecast for Central Jersey. A sunny and hot day for this last day of June. 91 for a high, partly cloudy tonight. 66 to 71. Wednesday's weather features sunshine as we open up July, but hot mid-90s. Extreme heat watch in effect until Saturday, the 4th of July. And it looks like partly cloudy conditions on Wednesday night. Nighttime lows down to the mid to upper 70s. Nighttime temperatures may not get down that low. It'll drive temperatures back up to near 100 on Thursday and Friday. Sunny, very hot, and the chance of some late-day thunderstorms on the 4th of July. I'm meteorologist Steve Pelletieri for Fox Sports New Jersey.
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0: indictment of who that person will be for the rest of his career. I don't feel that way. But to date, there is not an athlete in my time that I can remember that has let me down or let a community down relative to expectation more than Ja Morant.
1: And the crazy, you're not wrong in anything you just said, but the crazy part of that is he's a two-time All-Star. He won the most improved NBA Most Improved Player Award. He got Memphis on a Christmas Day game, which seemed impossible at one point, right? Like, so I think part of the reason that everybody feels let down is because when it's good or when it was good, it was better than good, right? When it was good, it was, wow, this guy is actually even better than we thought at the number two overall pick. Wow, this guy looks like he's going to be one of the faces of the NBA moving forward. It is crazy how good it was and then how far it fell off, mostly because of his own actions, right? Like, so certainly he's had some injury issues. He's been limited over the past few seasons, but at this point, when people think Ja Morant, they don't think two-time All-Star. They don't think most improved. They don't think made the Grizzlies relevant. They think, oh, man, handful. Instagram lives, you know, flashing his guns on social media. That's just that by his own doing, that's where we are. And if you're Memphis, you're looking around and you just drafted Cam Boozer, who is going to walk in and from day one be a total pro. Like, Cam's the son of Carlos. He's ready to step in, I think. He believed that he should have been the first overall pick in the draft. And it certainly feels like Memphis is immediately starting by saying, hey, we're going to reset culturally what we look like. In order to do that, we can't have Ja be here. The value of Ja Morant had plummeted so low over the course of the last season that, according to multiple reports, nobody was willing to take him without also getting additional assets. Like, think about it. He was traded for a rotational player, a draft pick that's done essentially nothing from Portland, and the Grizzlies had to throw in $1 million to one of the cheapest owners, Tom Dundon, in the NBA. The Grizzlies had to throw in $1 million to get the Trailblazers to take on Ja Morant. That's a wild fall from grace. Now, hopefully it turns into a beautiful redemption story, but it doesn't change the fact that as we sit right now, that's an insane free fall for somebody that a few years ago we were saying, oh my God, between Zion and Ja, this could be the greatest 1-2 we've ever seen in NBA draft history. And now one guy ended up fat, the other guy ended up a problem, and either's reached their their actual potential. It's just crazy. It's crazy. Tell me where I'm wrong.
0: One guy ended up fat. You're not wrong. It's just a very visceral way to describe that. 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The two of them, I don't know how we're going to talk about them in 5 years from now. I had, and just as an aside to this, is there the same opportunity for Zion that there now is for Ja? Because at least Ja now has the opportunity. Zion Williams has just been lost in all of this. And again, you talk about Ja dealing with injuries. Zion has had availability issues throughout the course of his career. You bring up his weight, his consistent battle with his weight. It seems like he has been making progress in that direction. But again, I don't see the same. There has not yet been the same opportunity for Zion to remake himself the way that there will now be for Ja. I'd be curious to see how they're just such. There's several parallels between them, but I don't know where Zion Williams goes from here. I know Ja will at least have a chance at a fresh start. Whether he takes it or not will be a story that we'll obviously catalog here. Zion, I mean, what do you even do with that in New Orleans?
1: Well, I mean, and it's in every other year for Zion. His rookie year, 24 games, then 61, then missed a game, then 29, or missed a year. The last few years, played 70, played 30, played 62. Back and forth. The funny thing is Zion has averaged in his career 23.8 points a game. Like 23.8 points a game. So certainly he hasn't been as awful as we feel like he's been, but nothing. And again, he's 25. Zion's 25 years old and already feels like, well, that was a good try. Way to go. Try to make it, Zion about to turn 26. So in a couple of days, happy almost birthday, Zion, as we sit here. Don't eat cake. Look, I'm I had to make it.
0: You don't eat cake. You don't eat cake.
1: We all get a little fluffy sometimes. I can't fault him. But it is a reminder, even coming off.
0: You literally just spent this entire segment faulting him.
1: That's fair. I'm not a professional athlete with a limited amount of earning time that needs to, went in a league where some guys own cryo chambers and other guys own cake departments, apparently. It's just thing.
0: Nobody owns a cake department. The drama with you.
1: We'll see. It just looks like he might. The professional chef might actually be a professional baker. I'm done. Jesus. I'm done making jokes. Zion still has plenty of opportunity to prove everybody wrong, but maybe he needs to get out of New Orleans to a place where the food isn't as good. He's Buck Rising. I'm Jason Fitz. From the young guns that haven't accomplished enough to the old guys that have already accomplished everything but might be reunited, are we about to get the Olden State Warriors? And if we do, what's it mean? I'll tell you about it. He's Buck Rising. I'm Jason Fitz. It's Buck and Fitz filling in for two pros and a cup of Joe on Fox Sports Radio.
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12: Tammy Trujillo reports.
13: President Trump made the announcement on Truth Social, claiming Iran had requested the meeting following the latest round of back-and-forth attacks in the region. Iran's foreign ministry, though, was quick to deny that any such talks were planned, but said they're sending a delegation to Doha to discuss the unfreezing of Iranian funds. Over the weekend, Iran targeted U.S. allies across the Persian Gulf and again claimed it had control over the Strait of Hormuz. Control of that critical maritime route has been among the biggest challenges to the Memorandum of Understanding signed just over a week ago. I'm Tammy Trujillo.
12: More landmark Supreme Court decisions are expected later today. After a flurry of decisions on Monday, the court is set to hand down rulings on two huge cases, birthright citizenship and transgender athlete bans. The court will rule on a challenge to President Trump's executive order limiting birthright citizenship to children with at least one parent with citizenship or permanent legal status. The court is also weighing in on the legality of states banning transgender athletes from competing in girls' and women's school sports. President Trump says he's unsure if he'll sign the bipartisan housing bill. It's sitting on his desk after it sailed through the House and Senate last week.
14: I think it's so unimportant by compared to the Save America Act.
12: Trump has held up its passage, pushing Republicans to kill the filibuster and instead pass his Save America voter ID bill first. Trump said everything is a yawn compared to passing the Save America Act. The housing bill is an attempt to address housing shortages and affordability. And millions of people in the eastern half of the U.S. will be impacted by a mega heat dome this week and over the 4th of July weekend. Forecasters say two small heat domes will collide, making one large heat dome that will send temperatures soaring. Cities including Philadelphia, New York, Washington, D.C., and more could hit the triple digits. 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
15: There's been some traffic if you're using the Parkway South to Route 1 South. There at exit 131. We did have some problems earlier on, so the traffic does remain, and you're going to find a lot of slow stuff on 287 this morning. Not only between exits 1 and 2, but between 8, 9, 10, that northbound side of 287 really built up. Route 27 had a fender bender by Churchill Avenue. If you're right by New Brunswick High School, be careful on 27 both directions. Looks like there was a fender bender there. Delays by Veronica Avenue on 27, which is normal. And then there was a Route 1 accident in Princeton by Ridge Road. Southbound Route 1, we've got a big delay on the southbound side. I'm Christina Lang, Central Jersey Traffic.
16: Here's the updated forecast for Central Jersey. A sunny and hot day for this last day of June. 91 for a high, partly cloudy tonight. 66 to 71. Wednesday's weather features sunshine as we open up July, but hot mid-90s. Extreme heat watch in effect until Saturday, the 4th of July. And it looks like partly cloudy conditions on Wednesday night. Nighttime lows down to the mid to upper 70s. Nighttime temperatures may not get down that low. It'll drive temperatures back up to near 100 on Thursday and Friday. Sunny, very hot, and the chance of some late-day thunderstorms on the 4th of July. I'm meteorologist Steve Pelletieri for Fox Sports New Jersey.
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0: Very emotional.
1: It's an incredible song. Absolutely love this song. It was released in 1996. I'm just saying, you know who would love Return of the Mac? The Olden State Warriors. Come on. The old guys coming. I love this song, right? I remember where I was in high school with this song. But Buck, I mean, at this point, I don't. What year were you born? Were your parents doing the hibbity-dibby yet?
0: I was born in 93.
1: Okay,
0: so,
1: yeah, okay.
0: You know, ballpark. But no, I get emotional to this song, not because I was potentially conceived to the song, as you've just suggested, but because...
20: That's a baby maker right there.
0: It's on the playlist. But anytime we would have former Coach Dave McGinnis, the former Titans radio color analyst, and longtime NFL coach on the radio show, we would play Return of the Mac. And Mac, we had a tough go here in... Here in a local community here. We're going to talk about Chris Johnson a little later. And Mac passed a couple of months ago due to another tragic situation. Not ALS related, as is the case for CJ2K. But, so anytime we have not played that song on the show since Mac's passing. It's the first time I've heard it since Mac's passed. So I get a little emotional. Anyway, continue with your silly little radio show.
1: That's a beautiful thing. It immediately made me think of old school, like just being old school, not the movie, and being old school makes me think of what they're attempting to do in Golden State. At least the concept is Draymond Green has opted out. By opting out, it gives them more financial flexibility. Remember, y'all, if you hear opt out, it doesn't mean a player is leaving. More often than not, it means they're coming back. They just want to figure out the money in the right way. So Draymond opts out, which gives Golden State more flexibility, which, according to multiple reports, is going to be used to acquire LeBron as long as they can trade for AD, and that would give us Steph. Draymond would then sign back in, so you'd have the big four, the old four. So the oldest team in the NBA looks around and says, well, we're not going to get things figured out right now, but what we're going to do is we're going to get super old and we're going to figure out how to win a championship that way. It's curious because it feels like you're still inevitably going to need to reset in Golden State, but you push it back a year. But there are some people now, Buck, that believe that all of this is just Rich Paul moving pieces around to try and drive up the value for Anthony Davis, who could stay in Washington if he's given a max contract. And if he's given a max contract there, well, then maybe LeBron works out a better deal with the Lakers than he can sign elsewhere. And through all of that, Draymond then opts back in for more money. This could all just be getting a bunch of old guys paid by using each other in the rumor mill. So either way, it feels like the players win, but we are all just swept up in what could be the Golden State Warriors season to come.
0: Yeah, it's just a matter of, are they compelling enough? They're famous. They're a bunch of famous names, right? And I don't want to dismiss them entirely as basketball players because what LeBron is doing at his age, and it does come with the qualifier of his age, but it's still a ridiculous thing that LeBron is doing at his age. So LeBron is still good television. Draymond is several years removed from being a highly effective basketball player. He has his place, but we're getting further and further away from that. Steph, as far, I mean, really, you just, I guess, is health the thing that you worry about the most with Steph?
1: I don't worry about anything with Steph, but I don't worry about Steph and his availability. I just think we saw Steph and Draymond last year together, and they won how many games? We saw Steph and Draymond together.
0: Yeah, and I mean, the thing
1: how
0: that...
1: How good?
0: It's, well, they were counting on Jimmy Butler, right? Jimmy Butler with a torn ACL, obviously, kind of put a threw a wrench into the plans there. I don't know how much of a difference that would have made. I do think Jimmy Butler, even at an advanced age, is still a difference-making player when surrounded by other players of quality. So maybe there's a world in which, yeah, they're past their prime collectively, because what Anthony Davis is, I think, a little older than me. Anthony Davis might be, if I'm 32, he's probably I think he's 30.
1: He's 33. He's 33.
0: Okay, so he's a little older than me. So Anthony Davis in that part of his career, also with availability concerns, if you don't have to rely on him as much because you've got a front-loaded aging roster, is that a successful formula for like a one-year in thing? Because I look at that and say, all right, I don't know if that's sustainable, but does it? It doesn't have to be sustainable, right? If they can squeeze one more real run out of that, then it ends up being worth it. I feel similarly about Giannis in Miami. Maybe you talked about that on Saturday. I wasn't on with you on Saturday, so I'm not sure. But Giannis getting traded to the Miami Heat from the Milwaukee Bucks. Giannis is in, I think, 31, if I'm not mistaken, and they traded basically their entire roster to Milwaukee to acquire Giannis, so there's some question of who the hell else besides he and Bam are going to be out there for the Heat. But I don't look at the Giannis thing as a long-term situation as well. Now, there's a better chance that Giannis plays 3, 4, potentially 5 more years and ends his career there versus Golden State, where it feels like all of these guys could maybe have one more year in them and then call it quits.
1: Since COVID, Anthony Davis has only managed to play more than 65 games. That's the MVP candidate threshold once in that period. Since COVID, he's only hit that. 23-24, he played 76 games. Every other year, he's in the 40-50 game range. My problem isn't long-term. My problem is short-term. We have no idea if AD can even make it through a season. So you've got a team last year in Golden State that finished in the 10th seed in the West. It was bad. So I don't think this fixes anything.
0: Trying to push past the pain, not athletes, just people trafficked every day right here in the United States, sometimes by someone they trusted during the World Cup. Help us break the silence. Visit BlueCampaign.gov/World Cup to learn more.
1: This is a good move for publicity, but not a great move for basketball. We'll keep breaking all of that down and more. 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
15: There's been some traffic if you're using the Parkway South to Route 1 South. There at exit 131, we did have some problems earlier on, so the traffic does remain, and you're going to find a lot of slow stuff on 287 this morning. Not only between exits 1 and 2, but between 8, 9, 10, that northbound side of 287 really built up. Route 27 had a fender bender by Churchill Avenue. If you're right by New Brunswick High School, be careful on 27, both directions. Looks like there was a fender bender there. Delays by Veronica Avenue on 27, which is normal. And then there was a Route 1 accident in Princeton by Ridge Road. Southbound Route 1, we've got a big delay on the southbound side. I'm Christina Lang, Central Jersey Traffic.
16: Here's the updated forecast for Central Jersey. A sunny and hot day for this last day of June. 91 for a high, partly cloudy tonight. 66 to 71. Wednesday's weather features sunshine as we open up July, but hot mid-90s. Extreme heat watch in effect until Saturday, the 4th of July. And it looks like partly cloudy conditions on Wednesday night. Nighttime lows down to the mid to upper 70s. Nighttime temperatures may not get down that low. It'll drive temperatures back up to near 100 on Thursday and Friday. Sunny, very hot, and the chance of some late-day thunderstorms on the 4th of July. I'm meteorologist Steve Pelletieri for Fox Sports New Jersey.
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8: It's going to be a little bit tough if you're 287 today, northbound, exits 8, 9, 10. Been slow that whole way, and we've had some traffic for those that are taking it onto 440 southbound Outer Bridge Crossing. That's where we had an accident. So everything's backed up as you head towards New Jersey. Most of your ride on 22 going westbound in Greenbrook is going to be a little slow. You've got traffic light delays in Union, of course, and westbound 78. Those delays start by the parkway and they go out to Route 24. That's all volume. Going through Bridgewater, the construction on 202 southbound side, trying to go into the circle. That'll take time. I'm Christina Lang, Central Jersey traffic.
9: Here's the updated forecast for Central Jersey. A sunny and hot day for this last day of June. 91 for a high, partly cloudy tonight, 66 to 71. Wednesday's weather features sunshine as we open up July, but hot mid-90s, extreme heat watch in effect until Saturday, the 4th of July. And it looks like partly cloudy conditions on Wednesday night. Nighttime lows down to the mid to upper 70s. Nighttime temperatures may not get down that low. It'll drive temperatures back up to near 100 on Thursday and Friday. Sunny, very hot, and the chance of some late-day thunderstorms on the 4th of July. I'm meteorologist Steve Pelletieri for Fox Sports New Jersey.
10: NBC News Radio, I'm Mark Mayfield. All eyes are on the Supreme Court, where blockbuster cases are due to be decided today. The High Court is set to hand down rulings on birthright citizenship and transgender athlete bans. The court is going to rule on a challenge to President Trump's executive order limiting birthright citizenship to children with at least one parent with citizenship or permanent legal status. The court is also weighing in on the legality of states banning transgender athletes from competing in girls' and women's school sports. The U.S. and Iran are due to hold talks today in Qatar. Tammy Trujillo reports.
11: President Trump made the announcement on Truth Social, claiming Iran had requested the meeting following the latest round of back-and-forth attacks in the region. Iran's foreign ministry, though, was quick to deny that any such talks were planned, but said they're sending a delegation to Doha to discuss the unfreezing of Iranian funds. Over the weekend, Iran targeted U.S. allies across the Persian Gulf and again claimed it had control over the Strait of Hormuz. Control of that critical maritime route has been among the biggest challenges to the Memorandum of Understanding signed just over a week ago. I'm Tammy Trujillo.
10: Progressive and Socialist Democrats are hoping to continue their winning streak in Colorado's primaries today. Scott Carr has more.
12: In the Colorado governor's primary, Democratic Senator Michael Bennett's facing off against the state's Attorney General, Phil Wisner, who's positioned himself to the left of Bennett. In the Senate race, incumbent John Hickenlooper's in a tight race with Progressive State Senator Julie Gonzalez. 15-term Democratic Congresswoman Diana DeGette's facing a stiff challenge from Socialist Malak Kiros, who campaigned as a Palestinian supporter. I'm Scott Carr.
10: And a crushing mega heat dome is going to take a toll on millions across the eastern half of the U.S. this week and last well into the 4th of July weekend. Forecasters say two small heat domes will collide, making one large heat dome that's going to send temperatures soaring. 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
17: Oh, so. But I do know this. Coming up in about 10 minutes from now, we are going to tell you a story about how somebody is finding themselves in a new place, but there might be some troubling news to go along with that. 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Right now, though, it is time for this.
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17: Guys, so catching you up on this, Jake Paul has decided, you know what? The NFL's an aspiration. 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
19: I guess. I do have NFL aspirations.
20: Oh, wow.
19: After boxing, I want to play slot receiver. And so I think to, you know, get that experience in college first would be good. So I could walk onto the Stanford team. I'm being serious, though. Yeah.
20: Well, this might be the first podcast that you mention it. So
19: it is. And it happened. The idea of it happened today because I was like, well, I was originally thinking I'll just go straight to the Cleveland Browns or Dallas Cowboys, but they're probably going to want to see me play first, and so it might be better if I start off in college and have a little bit of an advantage over the younger, not as big kids before going into the NFL.
21: You have no idea what you are even talking about. I mean, the headhunters are in college.
22: Here's how you know if the NFL is scripted. If he actually gets a shot so they can bring in the promotion and everything else, the branding, everything else along with it. That's how you know it was
21: scripted. I'd be all the way in.
22: What?
21: Slot receiver? Okay. I got a couple drills for you.
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29: Cody Bellinger.
30: Just kind of a bad one today. Don't really have many other words to say other than the fact that, like, we just got to, you know, myself, we just, you know, got to come out with a little more energy and continue to play.
29: Also from baseball, the Dodgers are the first team in the majors to 55 wins. They down the A's 9-4. Shohei Ohtani had two hits, including a three-run homer. NBA free agency tips off tonight. Meanwhile, another huge trade yesterday saw two-time All-Star Ja Morant go from Memphis to Portland. And two World Cup matches were decided on penalty kicks. Morocco ousted the Netherlands, and Paraguay stunned four-time champion Germany. I'm Matt McCoy.

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4: Central Jersey traffic update, Route 35 southbound with a fuel spill at Eatontown by Industrial Way. One lane is out. Route 22 west by the Garden State Parkway and Chestnut Street. That's construction on the shoulder. Lincoln Tunnel has been reopened. Earlier police department activity cleared. And it's about a 30-minute delay for the Lincoln and George Washington Bridge. 20 minutes at the Holland Tunnel and 287 southbound with a crash on the shoulder by exit 41 for Route 80. And that's a look at total traffic. I'm Bob Williams.
5: Here's the updated forecast for Central Jersey. A sunny and hot day for this last day of June. 91 for a high, partly cloudy tonight, 66 to 71. Wednesday's weather features sunshine as we open up July, but hot mid-90s. Extreme heat watch in effect until Saturday, the 4th of July. And it looks like partly cloudy conditions on Wednesday night. Nighttime lows down to the mid to upper 70s. Nighttime temperatures may not get down that low. It'll drive temperatures back up to near 100 on Thursday and Friday. Sunny, very hot, and the chance of some late-day thunderstorms on the 4th of July. I'm meteorologist Steve Pelletier for Fox Sports New Jersey.
6: NBC News Radio, I'm Mark Mayfield. A lot of attention is going to be focused on the Supreme Court today. Tammy Trujillo has a preview.
7: After a flurry of decisions on Monday, the court is set to hand down rulings on two huge cases, birthright citizenship and transgender athlete bans. The court will rule on a challenge to President Trump's executive order limiting birthright citizenship to children with at least one parent with citizenship or permanent legal status. The court is also weighing in on the legality of states banning transgender athletes from competing in girls' and women's school sports. I'm Tammy Trujillo.
6: The fate of U.S.-Iran talks expected to take place today in Qatar appears to be up in the air. President Trump posted on Truth Social Iran had requested a meeting following the latest round of tit-for-tat attacks in the region. Iran's foreign ministry was quick to deny that any high-level talks were planned, but said it was sending a delegation to Doha to discuss the unfreezing of Iranian funds. Over the weekend, Iran targeted U.S. allies across the Persian Gulf and again claimed it had control over the Strait of Hormuz. Control of the critical maritime route has been among the biggest challenges to the memorandum of understanding signed just over a week ago. President Trump says he's unsure if he'll sign the bipartisan housing bill. It's sitting on his desk after it sailed through the House and Senate last week.
8: I think it's so unimportant by compared to the Save America Act.
6: Trump has held up its passage, pushing Republicans to kill the filibuster and instead pass his Save America voter ID bill first. Trump said everything is a yawn compared to passing the Save America Act. The housing bill is an attempt to address housing shortages and affordability. And the Archdiocese of San Francisco is settling clergy sex abuse claims to the tune of hundreds of millions of dollars. Church leaders announced on Monday the Archdiocese has reached a $395 million settlement with over 500 sexual abuse survivors. 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
11: If you want a red ass in your life, especially at this time in the morning, Pete Prisco's here. And we're going to ask Pete Prisco what he's done to get out of a ticket before as an NFL reporter. We'll get into that for you again coming up here a little over 12 minutes from now. Before we get to another edition of What the Hell Are You Watching, I want to let you know that you can watch us on YouTube. Just search 2PROSFSR within YouTube. Again, that's 2PROSFSR. Hit the subscribe button. After you've done that, tap the thumbs up icon. Comment away whether you agree or disagree. Let us know what you think. Again, just search 2PROSFSR on YouTube and subscribe. And away we go with another edition of What Are You Watching, where we go around and we find out a lot about members of this show and a man who's got a full clip, no Ja Morant pun intended, the one and only birthday boy, LeVar Arrington.
12: I mean, y'all don't want to go first? You guys go first.
11: I watched the Cubs.
12: Okay, that was it, huh?
11: That's what I watched.
13: Oh, nice walk-off last night.
11: You like
13: How about that, Cubbies? Yeah.
11: Yep, little Seiya Suzuki, deep to the wall. Guy caught a glove full of ivy, and next thing you know, the Cubs have won it again. They're nice. Turning things around, man. Took two or three from the Brew Crew in Milwaukee, Wrigley North. Big time.
12: That's nice, man. Yeah. What about you, Q?
13: Man, I haven't been watching much of anything. Just some World Cup, honestly. I usually watch, like, live sporting events. I really can't get into shows. I just don't have time to really care, honestly.
12: Huh.
13: It's just...
11: That's a great point.
13: I just don't care.
12: All right, well, I'll take... Like, so, obviously, House of Dragons aired on Sunday, so we got knocked that one down. That was a... I'll say they came out the gate. Like, you remember how Mike Tyson used to, like, wipe his feet and then come to the center of the ring and then somebody get their ass knocked out in the next few seconds to a few minutes? That's how House of Dragons has come out in this season three, I believe, of House of Dragons, which is obviously the spinoff to Game of Thrones.
11: Yeah.
12: They've been getting at it. They've been getting at it.
11: Right out the gate. Yeah.
12: Right out the gate. Also watch Love Allen. Love Allen is again, it's cringe entertainment. Like, it just is. You're watching these young cats kiss each other in the mouth the whole time. You're cringed out. You're grossed out. They're sucking each other's toes. They freaking one another. And really, all it does for me is give me an opportunity to think about how much I don't miss being young in some instances. Sometimes you want to go back. Love Island makes you appreciate being older.
11: Can I ask a question about Love Island? So, just so I'm clear, are they on an actual island?
12: Yeah.
11: Okay.
12: They're in Fiji.
11: And all right, so they're in Fiji, and then, like, how do you get eliminated? What disqualifies
12: it's
11: you
12: wild
11: from the competition?
12: Because there's not very many eliminations that take place, but every once in a while they have eliminations where, like, you do coupling. Then you have terminology like coupling means that you know, they'll ask you want to sleep with me tonight, not like that way, but sleep in their bed, and you could still be sleeping in somebody's bed and coupled with somebody and not be closed. So closed and open means I'm sleeping in your bed, we're hanging out, but I'm still open to having conversations and talking to other girls or other guys in the villas.
11: So nobody's getting cracked?
12: Oh, yeah.
11: Oh, they are?
12: Oh, there's cracking taking place, too.
11: Wow.
12: Smash, crack, flip it up, rub it up. Like, they're freaks. They're freaking off up in there. They're freaking.
11: All right.
12: They're freaks.
11: And that's
12: what you get when you watch Love Allen, is like there's this entertainment idea of it where it's like a very, very cult, a very niche type of show. And it's like you got serial daters. And so now you start picking favorites, like, oh, I like this person. Oh, they seem like a good couple. I wouldn't expect it this connection, this, that, not this, she's a hoe, oh he's a gigolo, like you like start like judging people, all kinds of different
11: things.
12: What's
11: the difference between Love Island and The Bachelor or The Bachelorette?
12: Because The Bachelorette and The Bachelor are more geared towards one person trying to find love with a whole bunch of different people. Like, in this one, it's like It's 5-on-5 or 6-on-6, right? Okay. And so, at times, like, you're looking at the homie like you're my homie. Oh, you're my homie. We got tight in here and we're cool, but I want to talk to your chick. So now you got to try to figure out how to navigate that. And then they'll do weird things, like they do these competitions. But so they put the boys in one villa, had the girls that they were dating in another villa. And they'll do weird things that are like skewed against the boys. Like the boys were in the villa. They brought new girls in. They were supposed to do a date with the girls they're in the villa with currently. They take them out of the current villa, put them in a different villa, and brought in a whole entire different group of girls. Now, there's a term for them. They're called bombshells.
11: Oh.
12: They're called bombshells, right? So they bring in the bombshells, and they come in, they shake things up, and they had them on camera talking about, oh, it's later for my girl back in the other villa, and the girls is watching it. Their gift was to open this box, and it revealed a big-ass screen that showed them reacting to the bombshells that came in. Okay, but
11: Thriller in the Villa.
12: But we don't have much time, so I got to switch shows on y'all. I've been watching documentaries, all right? Earth, Wind, and Fire. Did not know that Maurice White was as gifted and as talented an artist as he was. Blew me away how gifted he was.
11: Last name, man.
12: And how talented. White, yeah. All right. And didn't want to get married. Like, he had a life partner, but just said he wasn't marriage material. I ended up having, like, two kids. And anyways, that was interesting. Then I watched another one on Guns N' Roses. And your boy Axl Rose was a menace. Dude was a menace.
11: Yeah.
12: I mean...
11: yeah.
12: And the fact that I knew Guns N' Roses was big, but I didn't realize how big they really, like these dudes were like, Axl didn't want to do a show, cats rioted, like straight riots, like riots.
11: I think it was Montreal when they opened for Metallica. He just decided not to do it.
12: I'm just not doing it. I'm out.
11: Yeah.
12: And they tore it down.
11: Yeah.
12: Last one, because I know we're up on it, Journey. I watched a documentary on Journey. I thought that was pretty interesting as well. And Princess Diana, and basically it came from their house media, and they basically did this whole thing that shows that she was probably murdered, but at the end of it they tell you just accept the fact that she died in a horrific car accident. And that'll do it for all the shows I've watched this week.
11: That's unbelievable.
12: Yeah, Diana was just in a car accident. Hey, no.
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23: In New York, a fifth straight loss. The Yankees held only three hits. Left fielder Cody Bellinger.
24: Just kind of a bad one today. I don't really have many other words to say other than the fact that, like, we just got to, you know, myself, we just, you know, got to come out a little more energy and continue to play.
23: Also from baseball, the Dodgers are the first team in the majors to 55 wins. They down the A's 9-4. Shohei Ohtani had two hits, including a three-run homer. NBA free agency tips off tonight. Meanwhile, another huge trade yesterday saw two-time All-Star Ja Morant go from Memphis to Portland. And two World Cup matches were decided on penalty kicks. Morocco ousted the Netherlands, and Paraguay stunned four-time champion Germany. I'm Matt McCoy.

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0: this before. There's a liquor store 10 feet away. I didn't just go during the break to go buy a bottle of booze. Like, you have choices to make. These guys make bad choices. I think you punish the individual. You don't throw everything away just based on a couple of bad choices by these guys.
1: How about that? To that point, I would just say this. Even if you eliminate the prop bets, there's still going to be the possibility of guys, you know, point shaving or doing something to hurt the outcome of the game, which you could actually make the case is a bigger deal, because ultimately that's what people probably care about most. You know, where if a guy's trying to get the over 3.5 rebounds, all right, I mean, that might be good for his team, right? I mean, ultimately, the more rebounds he's getting, probably the more possessions they're getting, the better off that is. So I don't know that getting rid of prop bets is going to stop this sort of thing. It's always existed to some degree. For LeVar's, I guess, question or comment in regards to, you know, why they would do something like this, it's because we're humans and it's money. And once you get some money, you want more money. If you can find a way of manipulating the system to get more money easily and so forth, like, people do it. They do it all the time. It's not just in sports. I mean, look at the stock market. There's people who trade off insider information all the time. So, you know, this isn't unique just to sports, with people trying to bend the rules or find ways around it to make more money. That's always existed. I firmly believe that the only way you can get rid of it, or at least eliminate a portion of it, is you have to make it where it's a lifetime ban. Like, there's no questions about it. You do it once, you're out. The risk becomes so great that either the reward has to become equally as great, or it's never going to be worth it, right? Like, that's the only way, I think, is you can create a deterrent that's so painful or impactful, you can't afford to risk it. And so make whatever rules you want around it. But I think if you create something for the athletes, for the coaches, for the people involved, where if you get caught doing this, you're done. That's it. There's no appeal. There's no review. There's no judge in some district court in Lubbock, Texas, or something that's going to be able to save you. That's it. That's the only way that I think you have to use a tactic of scaring people, honestly. That's the only way.
2: Because they're clearly not scared. This is not life or death situations for these people. And that, to me, it should be a life or death situation. Right. If you want to place this amount of importance on it.
1: Let me put it this way to you. Brennan Sorsby gambled on a bunch of stuff, but also on his own team. All right? He's still going to be able to play in the NFL come the 2027 NFL draft. Like, yeah, he'll go through some rehab, and yes, they took away a season from him where, look, we don't know what he got paid, but we do know this. Texas Tech didn't claw back whatever they have compensated him. So even for not playing, just for committing to go there, he got paid something. So what was really the lesson that we learned out of that? Like, okay, he lost eligibility for 1 year in college football, and even though it's a big deal, he still has the opportunity to go accomplish his dream of playing in the NFL one day, maybe win a Super Bowl one day. And so as much as it, like, pains for me to say this, because these are also young people, even though he's 22, he's not that young, there should be more thought and consideration to, even at that level, saying, like, look, kids, don't do this. You do this, you're not coming back from it. Playing in the NFL is not a right. It's a privilege. And you make this sort of mistake, you're not going to be in jail the rest of your life, but you're not going to be playing football. And so it sounds harsh. It sounds like it's over the top. But if you're asking me what is the only way to deter players from doing this in professional sports leagues, even in college, that is probably the direction you have to go. It has to be so painful, they don't even think about doing it. They don't even risk doing it.
0: And there's got to be examples made. And yeah, like, I get it, and I'm with you. He's a young guy, got into it, probably got in a little too deep, and maybe he won't ever gamble again. But if you put your fate in somebody else's hands and you let them determine your future for you because of bad choices you make, that's the way it goes.
2: You put your fate in your hands. You did. You didn't put it in somebody else's hands. Like, you put your own fate in your hands, and then somebody made the fateful decision on what your future is based off of you taking your fate and placing it on a prop bet. That's just strange to me, man. I really don't I don't comprehend it. I just don't. I for as long as people have been getting caught doing it, for as much money as you make playing, you are your bet. You want to bet on something? Bet on yourself, and not the way you're doing it, Sorsby. Bet on yourself by putting in the time in the film room, in the weight room, in your conditioning, getting out there and practice, practicing well, learning your habits, executing it in the game so you can win, executing it so you can become an all-pro and an all-American. Like, bet on your own self that way. Put the investment there. If you got too much time on your hands, that is the playground for bad things to happen.
0: Yeah.
2: Take up your time and do something productive with your life. I can't have sympathies for gamblers. I can't do it.
0: Yeah.
2: It's not something I can have sympathy for. I'm sorry.
0: Just a bad look all the way around.
2: It's a bad look. Yeah. Where are you going with this?
0: We are brought to you by DraftKings. The Cup Knockout Round is now, and DraftKings has you covered for every single match. 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
11: Central Jersey traffic update, Route 35 southbound with a fuel spill at Eatontown by Industrial Way. One lane is out. Route 22 west by the Garden State Parkway and Chestnut Street. That's construction on the shoulder. Lincoln Tunnel has been reopened. Earlier police department activity cleared. And it's about a 30-minute delay for the Lincoln and George Washington Bridge. 20 minutes at the Holland Tunnel and 287 southbound with a crash on the shoulder by exit 41 for Route 80. And that's a look at total traffic. I'm Bob Williams.
12: Here's the updated forecast for Central Jersey. A sunny and hot day for this last day of June. 91 for a high, partly cloudy tonight. 66 to 71. Wednesday's weather features sunshine as we open up July, but hot mid-90s. Extreme heat watch in effect until Saturday, the 4th of July. And it looks like partly cloudy conditions on Wednesday night. Nighttime lows down to the mid to upper 70s. Nighttime temperatures may not get down that low. It'll drive temperatures back up to near 100 on Thursday and Friday. Sunny, very hot, and the chance of some late-day thunderstorms on the 4th of July. I'm meteorologist Steve Pelletieri for Fox Sports New Jersey.
13: NBC News Radio, I'm Mark Mayfield. A lot of attention is going to be focused on the Supreme Court today. Tammy Trujillo has a preview.
14: After a flurry of decisions on Monday, the court is set to hand down rulings on two huge cases, birthright citizenship and transgender athlete bans. The court will rule on a challenge to President Trump's executive order limiting birthright citizenship to children with at least one parent with citizenship or permanent legal status. The court is also weighing in on the legality of states banning transgender athletes from competing in girls' and women's school sports. I'm Tammy Trujillo.
13: The fate of U.S.-Iran talks expected to take place today in Qatar appears to be up in the air. President Trump posted on Truth Social Iran had requested a meeting following the latest round of tit-for-tat attacks in the region. Iran's foreign ministry was quick to deny that any high-level talks were planned, but said it was sending a delegation to Doha to discuss the unfreezing of Iranian funds. Over the weekend, Iran targeted U.S. allies across the Persian Gulf and again claimed it had control over the Strait of Hormuz. Control of the critical maritime route has been among the biggest challenges to the memorandum of understanding signed just over a week ago. President Trump says he's unsure if he'll sign the bipartisan housing bill. It's sitting on his desk after it sailed through the House and Senate last week.
15: I think it's so unimportant by compared to the Save America Act.
13: Trump has held up its passage, pushing Republicans to kill the filibuster and instead pass his Save America voter ID bill first. Trump said everything is a yawn compared to passing the Save America Act. The housing bill is an attempt to address housing shortages and affordability. And the Archdiocese of San Francisco is settling clergy sex abuse claims to the tune of hundreds of millions of dollars. Church leaders announced on Monday the Archdiocese has reached a $395 million settlement with over 500 sexual abuse survivors. 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
0: Yeah, come on, man.
2: If you know, you know.
0: And this is the quinceañera capital of the U.S., Southern California. All right, this is a common occurrence. And I'm like, you know, right
2: Cats
0: now.
2: Cats be happy they made it to Tuesday. They're like, what y'all partying for? Made it to Tuesday. I can't be mad at you. Can't be mad at
0: Martes.
2: You.
0: it's just... yeah, listen to me. They like to party. I've
2: heard fireworks all weekend. I don't know about y'all, but I've heard them the whole time.
0: Well, and also the fact that that 4th of July is on a weekend, it's going to be even worse this year to where nobody's working the next day.
2: You want to come watch fireworks? You know where I live, you know how I got my little deal, you know, we could see them everywhere.
0: In the Dondo?
2: We could see the whole California all the way out to like San Bernardino. We could see the fireworks.
0: Oh man.
2: You should come hang
0: right
2: with
0: on
2: me.
0: The water.
2: Have your brother come.
0: Yeah, maybe. Bring that
2: smoked meat.
0: Smoke some stuff. yeah, they're going to party their ass off.
2: That bacon was so fire.
0: Yeah, it's he knows his stuff. They're gonna party their ass off. And then we got the U.S. is coming up tomorrow, I believe. Correct.
1: Yep.
0: Yeah,
1: Wednesday.
0: The U.S. Comes up on Wednesday, and now we get to see they've got Bosnia, and so this is the fun stuff. And then maybe we'll get a couple of penalty kick games later on as well, too. I could just tell you for certain, win or lose, and I know this because I know the in-laws, win or lose, the Mexican fan base is going to find out or figure out a way to light off some fireworks, have a few cocktails, and despite the day, party their ass off. So,
1: well, happy birthday, Var.
0: Enjoy.
2: Appreciate y'all, man.
0: LeBanc.
2: If I don't make it in tomorrow, y'all know why, all right?
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7: Three, handing New York a fifth straight loss. The Yankees held only three hits. Left fielder Cody Bellinger.
23: Just kind of a bad one today. I don't really have many other words to say other than the fact that, like, we just got to, you know, myself, we just, you know, got to come out a little more energy and continue to play.
7: Also from baseball, the Dodgers are the first team in the majors to 55 wins. They down the A's 9-4. Shohei Ohtani had two hits, including a three-run homer. NBA free agency tips off tonight. Meanwhile, another huge trade yesterday saw two-time All-Star Ja Morant go from Memphis to Portland. And two World Cup matches were decided on penalty kicks. Morocco ousted the Netherlands, and Paraguay stunned four-time champion Germany. I'm Matt McCoy.

0: I'll tell you, Brazil had their hands full with Japan. That was out of this world. I think yesterday was about as good a day. I rewatched on YouTube this morning some of the highlights. It was still tense. I mean, it's just a great, like I said, it's a great movie, like Titanic. You ever watch Titanic second or third time? I mean, you know the boat sinks. Like, you know the outcome, and you're like, this is really tense. There's a lot of drama with this thing. That's how I felt watching these highlights of these. It's just wonderful. This yesterday was so much fun. And the penalty kicks, I will argue, when people, some of these arguments that are against penalty kicks. Well, I mean, you wouldn't decide an NFL game between kickers. Kickers, you could argue we should abolish in football. Kickers are your worst athletes usually. These are your best athletes. After extended extra time, everybody's fatigued. Everybody's out of subs. All right, let's get our great goal scorers. Use your skill. To me, it's one of my favorite things in sports. I'm not bothered by it. I'm enamored with it. I love it. Herd Line News around the corner.
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6: We are Fox Sports. Here's the updated forecast for Central Jersey this afternoon. Sunshine, highs in the lower 90s. For tonight, fair to partly cloudy, overnight low 66 to 71. Wednesday, we open up July with sunshine, hot weather, and extreme heat watch in effect right up through Saturday. Highs mid-90s on Wednesday, Thursday near 100, lower 100s, maybe 100 to 105 expected on Friday. I'm meteorologist Steve Pelletieri for Fox Sports New Jersey.
7: NBC News Radio. I'm Chris Caraggio. The Supreme Court has wrapped up its term after issuing major decisions on its final day. NBC's Alice Barr reports that in a loss for President Trump, the court rejected his effort to limit birthright citizenship.
8: The president signed an executive order limiting that automatic citizenship, which is enshrined in the Constitution's 14th Amendment, to people who have at least one parent who is a U.S. citizen or a permanent resident. The order was immediately blocked and appealed up to the Supreme Court.
7: The High Court also upheld Idaho's and West Virginia's bans on transgender athletes and girls in women's sports. The president called this decision a big win. And justices ruled in favor of a Republican-backed challenge to campaign finance rules that look to restrict money spent by candidates in coordination with their political party. A major heat dome is bringing sweltering temperatures to the eastern half of the country this week. It's forecast to last well into the July 4th weekend. The dome will expand and intensify by midweek in cities including Philadelphia, New York, Washington, D.C., and more could hit the triple digits. A New Jersey congressman is revealing a depression diagnosis that kept him from Capitol Hill. GOP Representative Tom Kaine Jr. returned to Washington today and spoke on the House floor. He was last seen in public before his return on March 5th. Kaine said, when it comes to struggles with mental health, there is no exact timeline for recovery. The Labor Department says 7.6 million jobs were available last month. The number is little changed from April. The job openings and labor survey shows vacancies for the month were up just 9,000, which is higher than analysts expected. LeBron James's tenure with the Los Angeles Lakers is coming to an end. ESPN reports that he has told the team that he will play elsewhere next season. The news broke after reports that the Golden State Warriors will pursue the NBA's all-time leading scorer when free agency begins at 6 p.m. Eastern today. I'm Chris Caraggio, NBC News Radio.
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13: Basically.
0: Okay.
13: I assumed, Colin, to a certain degree that like all roads sort of led back to the Lakers because it was the path of least resistance.
0: Yeah, same
13: but
0: here.
13: I'm not like shocked by any stretch.
0: My take, I'll just throw my take at you and you can react. My take was the Dodger owners. I don't know if the Buss family would have had the chutzpah, the courage to kind of move off him. They've always kind of felt like they're holding on to glory days. The new Laker owners have moved off star after star after star to upgrade to Ohtani and Betts and Freddie Freeman. And my take was, we want to get out of the LeBron business, but we don't want to alienate LeBron or Rich Paul. Let's do it with class. Let's let him win the day or the week. So today you're seeing all these leaks, all these stories. LeBron's decision. This was the Lakers saying, listen, we're not interested. We're going to let you control the narrative for a couple days on this. But I think they made their mind up. I think they just made their mind up weeks or months ago. I really do. Does that sound crazy?
13: Well, it doesn't sound crazy. I think I would say this, Colin. They made their decision in February of 2025 when they traded for Luka Doncic. That's when they made their decision, right? That was not a LeBron James decision. LeBron was not consulted in that decision. It was the first time as a professional, probably the first time since LeBron was a freshman in high school, that such an important basketball decision was made that he had no input on, right? Like, I mean, that's a powerful message to, you know, the NBA's all-time leading scorer that we are going to move on without you. We have a plan now to move on without you. I think, did the Lakers want him back this year? I think there was, an appetite for it. Was it like did they have to have him back this year? They did not operate that way. This was not, this was not, there was no full press recruitment or anything like that. They were very public about what their plan was with LeBron. They wanted to give him space. They were going to let him make up his mind and tell them what he wanted to do. And they were going to acquiesce to it. Now, I think, while all that being said, every signal that they gave teams around the league, that they gave their own players, was that they were going to be a team with massive cap space this summer. And to be a team with massive cap space this summer, you're going to have to renounce LeBron James's contract, which meant that you were going to have to significantly pay him, or you're going to have to pay him significantly less than he made last year, right? Like, these are all actions that I think, laid out kind of, quite frankly, like, yeah, they wanted him back. But, like, I mean, if they wanted him back at a they could have had him at a big number, probably.
0: All right. So give me, they need a big, they need a wing defender. What's next? Prediction. Put your prediction hat on. What's next?
13: They need bigs and wing defenders, right? Yep. They're going to swim in what I would consider to be some of the murkiest waters that exist in the NBA, and that's restricted free agency. I anticipate them speaking with Walker Kessler and Jalen Duren, here early in free agency. Good luck getting a restricted free agent out of their respective team. You can pay more money. You can make it, you would have to make it kind of technically an overpay for either of those teams to not match. The history of the league says teams will still match anyways, yeah. Right? Everybody gets matched. You know, they'll talk to Peyton Watson. Maybe they'll kick the tires on Tyrese. And look, I think they're looking for depth. They're looking for athleticism and they're looking to build out a Luka team. Like, this has been clear since they made the trade. This is the promise they made to Luka Doncic last summer when they got him to sign the extension. This was the plan pretty publicly, was to optimize Luka Doncic. Colin, I think, and I feel really strongly about this, I think there's one way to win in the NBA right now. There's one way. And it's not to try to be the Spurs, not to try to be the Knicks, not to try to be the Celtics or the Nuggets or the Thunder. Your only chance is you have to, one, have a guy that is good enough to build around. And then you've got to build around him as close to perfect as possible. That's your only chance, right? The Lakers have that guy in Luka Doncic. He's one of those dudes. They have to optimize and build the best possible Luka Doncic team. That is the only chance they have to compete with these other teams. They don't need, you know, a Wemby stopper or any of that stuff. You'll cross that road when you need to get to it. You need to have the best possible Luka team. And that starts right now with over $50 million of cap space, two tradable first round picks. Like they've got to start building that.
0: They fully guaranteed Bronny's salary yesterday. What'd you make of that?
13: Procedural. You know, look, I think they like Bronny James. I think the best thing for Bronny James would be to kind of give this a go on his own at this point. He got better last year. He played real rotation minutes, with his father in the playoffs, which was a thing that was very cool for both of them. I think, look, the cap geekery of this is he's worth more cap space, Colin, on the roster than he is without it. If he's not, if they waived him tomorrow, or if they didn't guarantee his deal, his like sort of like the prorated slot for a veteran player exception is more money than his $2.2 million salary. That's not to say the Lakers won't keep him or don't like him. They do like him. I'm not sure what they're going to do as far as keeping him decision-wise or anything like that. But he's been a developmental project for him. He played for them last year. I'll tell you this about the Lakers. They don't need fewer young and athletic players. you know what I mean? Who are inexpensive. So if you can keep a player at $2.2 million and you think he's still growing, he's probably worth keeping.
0: Dan Wojcicki, The Athletic. Read him, watch him. Next 72 hours is going to be interesting. Good seeing you, buddy.
13: Colin, I'm going to look so much worse on Thursday, and it's pretty rocky right now.
0: Okay. We'll see what happens. I know J-Mac is not in the Jalen Duren market. I know Walker Kessler. Well, LeBron just tweeted. This is what LeBron.
11: Here we go.
0: Just tweeted.
11: I need glasses to read that.
0: Says thank you. Truly an honor to wear the purple and gold while trying to continue the greatness and legacies that came before. Hope I made a few proud during my stint.
11: Fun. Nice. Hey, real quick. So Dan said something interesting, that restricted free agency is murky waters. I just want to put this out there right now. Lakers fans, do not panic and go to bridges and go to top of buildings if the Lakers don't land Duren or Kessler. Because it sounds like what Dan said. It's a long shot that they land either of those guys. Detroit's not letting go of their second best player from a 60-win team. Utah, unlikely to let go of Kessler. So Laker fans, we're going to have to start looking at like third string centers.
0: I don't know why they didn't. I mean, I'm glad the Bulls got Nick Claxton. That one to me felt like I liked Nick Claxton.
11: But again, the Bulls had to give up assets. The Lakers didn't want to give up assets. Right. They don't want. They want to save ammo. Listen, so they can go big game hunting.
0: Dodger owners. They got their star. They got their coach. They got their complimentary piece. It's going to be a bumpy year. 53 wins to 40. 50
11: Stop it. If Luka's healthy, they're winning like 50 games, okay?
0: Whoa. Slow down. Score 28, give up 26.
11: Oh, relax. Defense. Who needs defense?
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0: MVP of the entire league.
1: I mean, he
0: regular
1: can justify
0: season.
1: It by saying, right. "Yeah, that means I'll have won another championship and played well." So that's sure. not really being selfish, but it is,
0: right?
1: Which is why you didn't hear Steph Curry say it out loud.
0: So I don't think any of this is being selfish. I think if you ask Kobe which championships meant the most to him, he would tell you the ones without Shaq. When you're the guy who's viewed as the second person, that's why I don't mind what Jaylen Brown said. You want some validation. Kobe got his validation when, A, the Lakers decided to get rid of Shaq mm-hmm. and go forward with Kobe, and then he won titles without Shaq. He won two. Scottie Pippen got his validation when Jordan took the 2 years off. Pippen always viewed as the number two, and Pippen as a number one got them to the Eastern Conference semifinal, should have won that series against the Knicks and didn't, mm-hmm. but everyone was praising Scottie Pippen, and Scottie could be a number one. And I'm guessing Scottie Pippen, if you asked him, would tell you, hey, that year was probably my most enjoyable year. There was no Michael around, and everyone was looking at me a bit differently than they do when Michael is around. And so I think Jaylen Brown felt some of that. He felt what it's like to be a number one guy. And to Jaylen Brown, it felt good. The team was good. He was in the MVP conversation. And I do not mind Jaylen Brown saying, this is the most enjoyable season I've ever had. I get it. Go ahead, Dan.
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2: Your mentee, Sham Sharania, is reporting that the Clippers are nearing a deal that would send Kawhi Leonard to the Toronto Raptors for Brandon Ingram, Grady Dick, two first-round picks, a pick swap, and two second-rounders. Again,
0: wow.
2: ESPN reporting Kawhi Leonard being traded to the Toronto Raptors.
0: Yeah, Taylor.
4: I also have breaking news, too. I just thought of another athlete if their parents named them after a beach.
0: Oh, who you got?
4: C. Siegel Sabathia.
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16: Here's the updated forecast for Central Jersey this afternoon. Sunshine, highs in the lower 90s. For tonight, fair to partly cloudy, overnight low 66 to 71. Wednesday, we open up July with sunshine, hot weather, and extreme heat watch in effect right up through Saturday. Highs mid-90s on Wednesday, Thursday near 100, lower 100s, maybe 100 to 105 expected on Friday. I'm meteorologist Steve Pelletieri for Fox Sports New Jersey.
17: NBC News Radio. I'm Chris Caraccio. The Supreme Court is striking down President Trump's effort to end birthright citizenship. House Speaker Mike Johnson reacted to the decision during a House GOP press conference today.
18: I'm very disappointed in that outcome. I think it subjects the country to serious challenges going forward, and we'll have to deal with it as Congress.
17: Meanwhile, Democrats have applauded the decision. The court ruled that Trump's executive order to eliminate the 14th Amendment was unlawful. The amendment guarantees that those born in the U.S. are American citizens. The case came from a lawsuit filed by the ACLU in New Hampshire last year. Trump's executive order was never in effect after courts across the country blocked it from being implemented. In another decision today, the High Court upheld Idaho's and West Virginia's bans on transgender athletes and girls and women's sports. The fate of U.S.-Iran talks expected to take place in Qatar today appeared to be up in the air. President Trump posted on Truth Social that Iran requested a meeting following the latest round of back-and-forth attacks in the region. Iran's foreign ministry was quick to deny that any high-level talks were planned, but said it was sending a delegation to Doha to discuss the unfreezing of Iranian funds. Millions are expected to be impacted by a major heat dome this week in the eastern half of the country. The dome will expand and intensify by midweek, and cities including Philadelphia, New York, and Washington, D.C. could hit triple digits. Meantime, the dome could spark tropical storm development near the southern U.S. in the Atlantic and the Gulf. The race to find survivors is still on in Venezuela after major earthquakes hit the country last week. The death toll has now risen to over 1,700 from the 7.2 and 7.5 quakes. The number of missing stands in the tens of thousands. Taylor Swift and Travis Kelce's wedding is coming with its own castle. TMZ reports a massive castle is being built inside a garden at MSG, with the venue being transformed into a full-blown fairy tale. Guests are required to sign electronic NDAs. The wedding is set for July 3rd. I'm Chris Caraggio, NBC News Radio.
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0: Rollins, I mean,
1: I'm surprised you don't have a notebook on your bedside just updating it.
0: But I've never had a joint. Now I have one. I didn't know there was someone out there named Joint.
1: There she is.
0: Yep. So what does this do for Toronto? Like, does this excite you if you're a Toronto Raptors fan getting Kawhi back?
1: It does. I mean, we were talking about, you know, retired jerseys and whether he should get one. Absolutely, because he is the Toronto legend. Like, although it would be weird, Stu, because the pose, Taylor, tell me if I'm wrong here, the pose for Kawhi Leonard would be him squatting in the corner waiting to see if that ball is going through the net, right?
0: It's one of the great sports pictures of all time. It really is.
1: It wouldn't just be a singular person. Like, you would have to do the whole scene in a statue
0: of course.
1: With Kawhi Leonard just kind of standing out from everybody else.
0: It's right up there with full extension from OG on that tip-in. in terms of sports photos, it is. I mean, I'm serious.
1: No, it was great. But, yeah, I think it's exciting. It's what I was saying yesterday, man. This Eastern Conference getting kind of thick. You know what I mean? Like, these Toronto Raptors were already pretty good, but now are they even better? Like, I think that's an upgrade. If you get a healthy Kawhi Leonard even today, it's an upgrade from Brandon Ingram. Brandon Ingram's a very confusing guy when it comes to health. Like, we don't know what the injuries are, but for whatever reason, or if they're consistent injuries, but for whatever reason, he always seems to be out during key stretches. I remember when I was doing a pod with CJ McCollum and he was with New Orleans, it was always, when's BI coming back? I don't know. Right. Nobody knows. Yeah. And so, yeah, it's definitely an upgrade there. And, you know, I don't want to say that they should have championship aspirations right off the bat, because you got to fill out that roster. You got to realize that Toronto Raptors team that won the championship was pretty stacked.
0: Yes.
1: Like that, Norm Powell and OG Anunoby, we talked about it yesterday a little bit. But to say that if you have any hope, the one guy in Toronto and any given year that's going to give you hope, it's Kawhi Leonard, because he just did it.
0: Right.
1: So from that perspective, it's got to make a lot of people over there happy.
4: Izzy, just be careful with your choice of words. Don't use the word Kawhi and aspiration in the same sentence.
0: Did I do that? Thank you. Well done, Iowa Sam. I am told Taylor has a top five. It's beach related. Oh, what do you have for us here?
4: So I have a continuation of Izzy's list. Athletes, if their parents name them after the beach.
0: Okay. So these are athletes. This is if their parents were such avid beachgoers that they wanted to name their child after something beach related.
4: Yep. Okay. And I don't think I'm going to be able to top Clam out of bio, so that's not going to be on this list. But I gave it a good try.
0: Clam out of bio. All right. Number five, Taylor.
4: Two OLIs first.
0: Okay. OLI number one.
4: Palm Tree Rollins.
0: Also Canoe Sweep.
1: Yeah, there you go.
0: OLI number two.
4: Boogie Board Cousins.
0: Nice.
1: Excellent.
0: Mm-hmm. All right, number five.
4: The Crab Five.
1: Wow. That's some commitment from 10 parents.
0: He took a
1: They're all born
0: together
1: at different times.
0: The Jacksons, the Kings, I mean, the Webbers. Go ahead, number four.
4: Sam Towel.
19: Nice.
0: I was thinking of a towel for the longest time. You got it. Number three.
4: Bart Starfish.
0: When I think of a starfish, I don't think of the beach. Do you?
1: No.
4: Where do you find them?
1: But if I was going to...
19: What do you think of?
0: The ocean.
1: I think of like snorkeling or something. But I guess you'd have to hit the beach to hit the snorkel.
0: It's by the beach once you get past that annoying sand. Number two.
4: Dan Marina.
1: Also not really a beach thing, right?
0: Marina?
1: You go to the marina so you can hop on a boat.
0: You had Marina Williams during the break.
1: That was a good one, though. Marina Williams.
0: Number one.
4: Speaking of boats, JJ Yacht.
1: What a great list on the fly.
0: I am so proud of you. on FanDuel. 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
25: Central Jersey traffic update, Route 35 South at Industrial Way. That is at Eatontown. It's a fuel spill. Right lane is closed. Route 22 West at Garden State Parkway out toward Chestnut Street. Construction work on the shoulder. At Franklin, we have Canal Road closed today by 518. That's construction work until 3 o'clock. Canal Road, Franklin Township, Franklin Turnpike, rather, over to Copper Mine Road. Hudson River Crossings, crash cleared at the George Washington Bridge upper level. 20-minute delays behind that. You're better at the Lincoln or Holland tunnels. Gridlock alert in Midtown. The FIFA World Cup match this afternoon at 5 o'clock at the stadium at the Meadowlands. New Jersey Transit goes exclusive service starting at 1 o'clock between Newark and New York. And that's a look at total traffic. I'm Bob Williams.
16: Here's the updated forecast for Central Jersey this afternoon. Sunshine, highs in the lower 90s. For tonight, fair to partly cloudy, overnight low 66 to 71. Wednesday, we open up July with sunshine, hot weather, and extreme heat watch in effect right up through Saturday. Highs mid-90s on Wednesday, Thursday, near 100, lower hundreds, maybe 100 to 105 expected on Friday. I'm meteorologist Steve Pelletieri for Fox Sports New Jersey.
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27: Whose idea is this? 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
7: Central Jersey traffic update, Route 35 South at Industrial Way. That is at Eatontown. It's a fuel spill. Right lane is closed. Route 22 West at Garden State Parkway out toward Chestnut Street. Construction work on the shoulder. At Franklin, we have Canal Road closed today by 518. That's construction work until 3 o'clock. Canal Road, Franklin Township, Franklin Turnpike, rather, over to Copper Mine Road. Hudson River Crossings, crash cleared at the George Washington Bridge upper level. 20-minute delays behind that. You're better at the Lincoln or Holland tunnels. Gridlock alert in Midtown. The FIFA World Cup match this afternoon at 5 o'clock at the stadium at the Meadowlands. New Jersey Transit goes exclusive service starting at 1 o'clock between Newark and New York. And that's a look at total traffic. I'm Bob Williams.
8: Here's the updated forecast for Central Jersey this afternoon. Sunshine, highs in the lower 90s. For tonight, fair to partly cloudy. Overnight low 66 to 71. Wednesday, we open up July with sunshine, hot weather, and extreme heat watch in effect right up through Saturday. Highs mid-90s on Wednesday. Thursday, near 100, lower hundreds, maybe 100 to 105 expected on Friday. I'm meteorologist Steve Pelletieri for Fox Sports New Jersey.
9: NBC News Radio, I'm Chris Caraccio. The Supreme Court is striking down President Trump's effort to end birthright citizenship. House Speaker Mike Johnson reacted to the decision during a House GOP press conference today.
10: I'm very disappointed in that outcome. I think it subjects the country to serious challenges going forward, and we'll have to deal with it as Congress.
9: Meanwhile, Democrats have applauded the decision. The court ruled that Trump's executive order to eliminate the 14th Amendment was unlawful. The amendment guarantees that those born in the U.S. are American citizens. The case came from a lawsuit filed by the ACLU in New Hampshire last year. Trump's executive order was never in effect after courts across the country blocked it from being implemented. In another decision today, the high court upheld Idaho's and West Virginia's bans on transgender athletes in girls and women's sports. The fate of U.S.-Iran talks expected to take place in Qatar today appear to be up in the air. President Trump posted on Truth Social that Iran requested a meeting following the latest round of back-and-forth attacks in the region. Iran's foreign ministry was quick to deny that any high-level talks were planned, but said it was sending a delegation to Doha to discuss the unfreezing of Iranian funds. Millions are expected to be impacted by a major heat dome this week in the eastern half of the country. The dome will expand and intensify by midweek, and cities including Philadelphia, New York, and Washington, D.C. could hit triple digits. Meantime, the dome could spark tropical storm development near the southern U.S. in the Atlantic and the Gulf. The race to find survivors is still on in Venezuela after major earthquakes hit the country last week. The death toll has now risen to over 1,700 from the 7.2 and 7.5 quakes. The number of missing stands in the tens of thousands. Taylor Swift and Travis Kelce's wedding is coming with its own castle. TMZ reports a massive castle is being built inside a garden at MSG, with the venue being transformed into a full-blown fairy tale. Guests are required to sign electronic NDAs. The wedding is set for July 3rd. I'm Chris Caraggio, NBC News Radio.
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13: Allow me to defend the Heat's potential interest in Cam Spencer. I mean, the guy, yes, of course, nobody really knew who he was. Pat Spencer from the Golden State Warriors was the more popular guy. But this guy, and I'm just talking because I'm trying to figure out his finest statistics really quickly.
14: Yeah.
13: He shot, I believe, 45% from three last year.
14: But you're not sure.
13: I'm not sure right now at the very moment,
14: right.
13: But I'm getting there.
14: Okay.
13: Yeah, he shot 44.9% from three, and for his career as a 44% shooter, the problem is he's on such a friendly deal. He's getting $2 million for the next, I think, 3 years, at least 2 years.
14: Yeah.
13: So I don't see why the Memphis Grizzlies would get rid of him. But that's way more information about Cam Spencer than you wanted.
14: I spend most of the show looking at Mikey A. That yawn you just tried to disguise. I noticed it. I saw it. And we deserve it.
15: I mean, this is a segment all about somebody trying to convince themselves of something that isn't real.
13: Allow me to
15: remind. Is he trying to convince himself of all the Miami Heat players they're going to get?
14: Right.
15: And Ricardo convincing himself of all the shows that are better than Breaking Bad.
14: I'm just trying to convince myself if it's worthy of being on our topic sheet. That's
13: well,
14: all.
13: And I just want to remind you who put it on the topic sheet.
14: Yes.
13: Not me.
14: Taylor did. Yes. But Taylor's right. It seems like Heat fans are desperate, right?
13: I mean, it's just a pivot from LeBron James to Cam Spencer might be the largest pivot in history.
16: Stu, I drove past the Heat Arena today.
14: Yeah, did you?
16: And I saw Heat fans dancing at the prospect of getting
14: boy.
16: Bradley Beal. And I looked up Bradley Beal. He played six games last season, and this is the savior for the Miami Heat franchise.
13: The real deal, Bradley Beal.
14: But Heat culture, Taylor. I mean, can make a star out of anybody. Right?
13: Wow. BoJack Horseman. Is that on your list? Oh,
14: no.
13: Wait. There's only 10 left.
14: Let's go. We're at number 10. We are at number 10. Bored out Ricardo, who has terrible gambling advice, has an even worse list. Of 50
13: well
14: shows.
13: Said. Well said.
14: Thank you. 50 shows better than Breaking Bad. Why don't you recap yesterday's five shows for us, Ricardo, before we get to today's?
17: All right. So we started yesterday at 15.
14: Yeah.
17: We went with Generation Kill.
14: Oh, God.
17: 14. We Own the City.
14: Mm-hmm.
17: 13, Succession.
14: All right.
17: 12, Avatar The Last Airbender.
14: Terrible.
17: 11, Veep.
14: Yeah.
17: And we're starting today at 10.
14: All right. So this is very exciting.
13: Not any really. Movie with Airbender in the title, I'm not a fan.
14: Can't do it.
17: Izzy, if you sit down and watch it with your nephews, you're going to love it and they're going to love it. Like, trust me, man. It is one of the greatest series ever.
13: Yeah, we're more of a Pixar family, but okay.
15: Listen, Airbender wants to play well. That's it. That's all you need to know.
14: Let's try and do this. Sit down and watch that one with your nephews, and then watch Breaking Bad with your nephews and see which ones they like better. Okay.
13: Man, okay.
18: Avatar going to be a tough one.
14: Let's get to number 10. Go ahead, Board Op Ricardo. Number 10, the 10th show, according on his top 50 list of shows that are better than Breaking Bad. It's absurd. Go ahead.
17: Number 10 is Arrested Development.
13: Wow. That's a good show.
14: Absolutely true.
13: It's a great show.
15: First three seasons were amazing.
17: Yes.
13: There were no other seasons.
14: Whoa.
17: Agreed.
14: Izzy, you're saying true, it deserves to be number 10, or true, it's better than Breaking Bad?
13: It's better than Breaking Bad. It has influenced my life way more than Breaking Bad. I quote that show on the daily.
14: Okay. On the daily. Okay.
15: You found the pee.
14: If you did, I wouldn't know. Let's go to number 9.
17: Number 9 is The Corner.
13: It sounds like I've seen it, but I'm not sure.
14: It sounds like a good show. Never heard of it.
15: Sounds like an episode of The Wire.
14: Yeah.
13: It sounds like where Stu Gatz used to get his weed.
17: Funny you say that, Mikey. It is a prequel of The Wire, you can sort of say. The spiritual prequel.
13: Oh, yeah.
14: It's the corner of Hillside Avenue. And
13: just a little knock and somebody opens
14: it. It's called the tie door, yeah. I never saw the guy. I just saw his hand, and he never saw me. He just saw my hand. That's it.
13: Probably a lot of stems in there, huh?
14: And seeds. Yeah. Number 8.
17: Chernobyl.
14: Wow, what a show.
15: Okay.
14: A show, Mikey.
15: Chernobyl. This is the one I've been waiting on. All right. Okay, because this could be better than Breaking Bad. The only problem is it's 5 episodes total ever, and that's all they'll ever be.
14: Right.
15: So I don't call it. It's got an asterisk. Yes, it's probably better than Breaking Bad. No, it's not a
13: TV show.
15: Let's
13: be real. We can do without a couple seasons of Breaking Bad. We can condense that show a little bit.
14: But that is lofty praise. Disagree. It's the first show where Mikey's like, you know what? That could be better than Breaking Bad. Could be.
13: I agree with Mike. It's easier to make a 5 episode on it about an actual event into a great show, but they did a good job with it.
14: What's it about?
15: Chernobyl.
14: Thank you. Number 7.
17: Number 7. Deadwood.
13: I have medication for that now. I don't think I've ever seen one either.
15: Don't even say anything. Just go to the next one. Yeah. That was perfect. Go to the next
14: Number 6, please.
17: Seinfeld.
13: Oh, man.
14: Now we're talking.
13: I actually disagree with that one.
14: Really?
13: I feel like Breaking Bad has had more influence on my life than Seinfeld, believe it or not. I think the one thing on Seinfeld that I quote all the time is, they know how to take the reservation, but they don't know how to hold the reservation, which really is the key to the reservation.
14: Yes.
13: That's about it.
16: So it seems like Ricardo's doing best shows of all time, and it seems like Izzy's doing most influential on his life.
15: Through his life.
14: Yes, because he's quoted Arrested Development, therefore it's better than Breaking Bad.
13: Yeah, of course. I laughed so hard at Arrested Development, I didn't really laugh.
14: Listen, I quote Chernobyl. Chernobyl. I quote that show every single day. It doesn't mean it's better than Breaking Bad. You love that. He wanted to end right there.
13: I do. I just want to go home.
14: I thought there was another show. We're at it now. We got 5. Arrested Development, The Corner, Chernobyl, Deadwood. There's medication for that. And Seinfeld.
13: Oh, what a list.
14: Yes. We have 5 more to go, thankfully. And then we're on to a new list. Oh, man. Mikey, spend your entire week trying to find us a new list to finish off each show, okay? All right. 50 Done. Shows better than Arrested Development. That's your favorite show of all time, is he?
13: It's got Veep and Arrested Development are right up there.
14: Huh, interesting. I think Arrested Development is a good show. I think Chernobyl is right up there with any show I've ever seen.
13: What's it about? We are.
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7: Central Jersey traffic update, Route 35 South at Industrial Way. That is at Eatontown. It's a fuel spill. Right lane is closed. Route 22 West at Garden State Parkway out toward Chestnut Street. Construction work on the shoulder. At Franklin, we have Canal Road closed today by 518. That's construction work until 3 o'clock. Canal Road, Franklin Township, Franklin Turnpike, rather, over to Copper Mine Road. Hudson River crossings, crash cleared at the George Washington Bridge upper level. 20-minute delays behind that. You're better at the Lincoln or Holland tunnels. Gridlock alert in Midtown. The FIFA World Cup match this afternoon at 5 o'clock at the stadium at the Meadowlands. New Jersey Transit goes exclusive service starting at 1 o'clock between Newark and New York. And that's a look at total traffic. I'm Bob Williams.
8: Here's the updated forecast for Central Jersey this afternoon. Sunshine, highs in the lower 90s. For tonight, fair to partly cloudy. Overnight low 66 to 71. Wednesday, we open up July with sunshine, hot weather, and extreme heat watch in effect right up through Saturday. Highs mid-90s on Wednesday. Thursday, near 100, lower hundreds, maybe 100 to 105 expected on Friday. I'm meteorologist Steve Pelletieri for Fox Sports New Jersey.
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26: When you get down to it, we are going to, and I'm going to line up the best penalty takers I have. 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

0: he's going to go in. If you went into the Hall of Fame with a jersey, it'd be with the Cavaliers, right? Like, I would think so,
1: especially since it's his home team.
0: Kid from Akron.
1: Just a kid from Akron, Ohio.
0: That parade was huge. Yeah. Yeah.
2: And it's the one arena where everyone loves him.
0: Mm-hmm. Yes. Yeah.
1: And no, they're all proud of him. Yeah.
0: He got a lot of guff for both times and how he left. But let me tell you, I went to that parade when the Cavs won it. Bygones will be bygones. He'll be enshrined in Cleveland. But we'll see if there's a big super team still waiting. Either way, NBA free agency opens up at 6 p.m. Eastern time, and we're waiting for that. But right before that happened, we did get Kawhi Leonard is being traded to the Toronto Raptors from the Clippers. The Clippers will be getting a haul of picks, and it is expected that Leonard will sign a 2-year extension on a restructured deal to keep him in Toronto through the 2028-2029 season.
1: Hmm. Was it a triple doink or a quadruple doink?
0: What about a quintuple doink?
1: Let me ask you this. When you look at Kawhi Leonard, a guy who won with the Spurs, a guy who won with the Raptors, has this Clippers tenure really ruined his legacy where you don't think of him the same?
0: Let me put it this way. I got asked on the weekend about this, about what would it be like for him to go to the Pistons, and I just said I wasn't interested. At some point, there's too many bangs on the open box special for me to really care. He's not played a lot of games. When I started here, one of the first months I started here at Fox Sports Radio was when he came to L.A. to the Clippers. And he hasn't done a mumbling thing since.
1: No.
0: He hasn't played.
1: Remember that?
0: It was expected he was going to take them to the finals year after year.
3: Going to the Clippers is like being lost in the Bermuda Triangle.
0: It felt like that was going to be the thing that changed the Clippers' destiny.
1: He went from top player in the NBA to a guy we didn't even talk about. But I'm saying, when he went to the Clippers with Paul George, that was the equivalent. Remember, they were like, they're going to take over L.A.
2: That's a great point. Ballmer gave him everything he asked for.
1: And it's sort of like, remember for a minute we thought the Nets were going to take over New York. It was like, they got Kyrie. They got Durant. And that was the two biggest fizzle stories around the same time, right?
0: Well, I'll make it quick.
1: I'll make it quick
0: for our rest of our headlines here. Day two of Wimbledon. Serena Williams lost to Australian 20-year-old Maya Joint in three sets. That was the end of the attempt to come back. This is how it sounded on Wimbledon radio.
4: Maya Joint stands on the verge of beating Serena Williams at Wimbledon. And she serves down the middle. The return from Williams is long. And Joint puts her hands in the air. And the crowd rises as one to acclaim both players.
0: Yeah, so good for Maya Joint. Sad to see Williams. Yeah. Upgrade your FIFA World Cup 2026 setup. 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Currently scoreless as we head to the half between France and Sweden. Mbappe's goal was disallowed due to offsides. Earlier in the day, Erling Haaland broke through in the 86th minute to lift Norway for its first ever knockout round game in history in the World Cup over the Ivory Coast 2-1. And coming up at 9 p.m. Eastern, the big one, Mexico and Ecuador.
1: Let's go.
0: Can't wait. Back to you guys.
1: Hey, thanks, Chris. We got more Covino and Rich. And speaking of the World Cup, a hypothetical about the World Cup, and it has to do with the shootout, which we saw two amazing ones yesterday. So we'll talk some World Cup and a funny hypothetical that has to also do...
5: Is it a hypothetical, like you had edibles when you came up with this idea? Or
1: perhaps. Right. OG. The king of the tip-in. Everyone loves him. 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
23: Central Jersey traffic update, Route 35 South at Industrial Way. That is at Eatontown. It's a fuel spill. Right lane is closed. Route 22 West at Garden State Parkway out toward Chestnut Street. Construction work on the shoulder. At Franklin, we have Canal Road closed today by 518. That's construction work until 3 o'clock. Canal Road, Franklin Township, Franklin Turnpike, rather, over to Copper Mine Road. Hudson River Crossings, crash cleared at the George Washington Bridge upper level. 20-minute delays behind that. You're better at the Lincoln or Holland tunnels. Gridlock alert in Midtown. The FIFA World Cup match this afternoon at 5 o'clock at the stadium at the Meadowlands. New Jersey Transit goes exclusive service starting at 1 o'clock between Newark and New York. And that's a look at total traffic. I'm Bob Williams.
24: Here's the updated forecast for Central Jersey this afternoon. Sunshine, highs in the lower 90s. For tonight, fair to partly cloudy, overnight low 66 to 71. Wednesday, we open up July with sunshine, hot weather, and extreme heat watch in effect right up through Saturday. Highs mid-90s on Wednesday, Thursday, near 100, lower 100s, maybe 100 to 105 expected on Friday. I'm meteorologist Steve Pelletieri for Fox Sports New Jersey.
25: 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I'm Chris Caraccio.
26: The Supreme Court rejected President Trump's attempt to end birthright citizenship in the U.S. by executive order. In another blockbuster ruling today, the justices also upheld state bans on transgender athletes in women's and girls' sports. Finally, the court also ruled in favor of a Republican-backed challenge to loosen campaign finance rules. Today's primaries in Colorado are the next test of the Democratic Socialist Movement. 15-term Democrat Congresswoman Diana DeGette is facing a stiff challenge from socialist Malat Kiros, who campaigned on a pro-Palestinian platform. In the Senate race, incumbent John Hickenlooper is in a tight race with progressive state senator Julie Gonzalez. The feel-like temperatures are topping 100 degrees from Kansas City to Chicago today, with a major heat dome expanding in the eastern half of the U.S. The dome will grow and intensify by midweek, and cities including Philadelphia, New York, Washington, D.C., and more could hit the triple digits. More than 150 million Americans are under heat alerts. Rescue operations are ongoing in Venezuela as first responders search for people under the rubble caused by two massive earthquakes last week. But rescuers say they're pulling out more bodies, saying this is slowly turning into a recovery operation. The death toll has now climbed over 1,700, and the number of missing stands in the tens of thousands. LeBron James is leaving the Los Angeles Lakers after 8 seasons, Daniel Martindale reports.
2: Clutch Sports CEO Rich Paul tells ESPN James has informed the Lakers he plans to play elsewhere in the 2026-27 season. Paul is James' agent. The Lakers have also confirmed the announcement on social media with a thank you post. The now 41-year-old became the NBA's all-time leading scorer as a Laker and led the franchise to its 17th NBA championship in 2020. NBA free agency officially opens today. Multiple reports say the Golden State Warriors are the front runners to sign James, who will be entering a record-setting 24th season.
26: Insiders also report there's a chance James may return to his hometown Cleveland Cavaliers for a third time. I'm Chris Caraggio, NBC News Radio.
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7: What a finish in Boston yesterday evening.
16: A few have been in this position for Paraguay.
7: By the way, came down to that game-winning kick. 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
7: My brother-in-law is in Monterrey, Mexico. He's Moroccan. And I texted him, like, are you having the time of your life? He must have been losing his mind. And, you know, thoughts about the World Cup. We're going to get to all this next. But I think there is nothing better in sports than that, those penalty shots.
5: The shootouts.
7: The shootouts at the end. Like,
5: you have a reason. You have a story. And yep, we'll tell you next.
7: That,
5: it's been nothing but exciting.
7: That and last one standing. We got a bunch coming up right here. 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
32: NBA free agency is opening shortly. As we get started, let's take stock. LeBron James has informed the Lakers he will not be back with the team seeking to play elsewhere in the NBA next season. Also, the Clippers are trading forward Kawhi Leonard to the Raptors for players and picks. Leonard is expected to sign a two-year extension with Toronto. At the World Cup, right before the half, Kylian Mbappe split the defenders, and he's got France on the board 1-0 over Sweden. Earlier in the day, Norway's Erling Haaland broke through in the 86th minute to help his country claim victory 2-1 over the Ivory Coast. They will face Brazil on July 5th. Former Texas Tech quarterback Brendan Sorsby, the NFL and the NFLPA have reached a settlement resolving any claims stemming from the league's decision to not hold a supplemental draft. It makes Sorsby eligible for the 2027 NFL draft. I'm Chris Perfett.
33: Come on, come on, come on.
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2: Ladies and gentlemen, it's Covino and Rich.
3: 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I've never heard of them before, but they seem very confident, and I feel as though they know what they're doing. So tune in.
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2: 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It's Covino and Rich.
5: Oh, yeah.
19: Don't be a sports baby.
5: You getting ready, dude?
19: Ready for it?
5: Am I ready? I got my soccer jersey on.
19: I was going to say, Mexico!
5: They might need me to come in, man.
19: Go!
5: Your team plays tonight.
19: I don't know if I'm Mexican enough, but my mom sent me this jersey, so I'm wearing it. And then tomorrow I'll be rocking my USA hat. USA all day.
5: Oh, it all goes with the Covino and Rich grandma rule.
19: Yeah.
5: It's the grandma rule. You know the... Do you know the grandma rule, everyone? If your grandma had a thick accent or spoke a different language, you could root for that team, but you can't root against Team USA. USA. USA.
19: But tonight, you got to be having a Taco Tuesday, go Mexico 7-9, huh?
32: My grandmother didn't have an accent, but she did curse a lot in Italian.
5: Good enough. Then if Italy was in it, you'd be able to have a rocket jersey.
32: Well, that's... That's at least 20 years waiting for Italy to get back in this dang thing.
5: Perfetto.
19: Was it like 12 years
32: now? Well, my last name was Perfetto before Ellis Island. So, yeah, there you go.
19: Honestly, it's so disappointing that Italy's not involved because
32: such a big brand. It's great.
19: Such a disappointment, you know, to see some big countries not involved. But what we're seeing in the World Cup is next
5: Gabagool
19: level.
5: Gabagool sales are down. It's terrible.
19: It really is. But we're watching
5: Gabagool.
19: All the excitement as we speak. And even off the air, we're like, man, it's really delivering next level.
5: Yeah.
19: And I just think that we're really starting to embrace as a country that international feel. Because we were that excited about the... Oh, I don't want to say that excited, but pretty excited about the World Baseball Classic,
5: too. Well, yeah, we're realizing that globally, sports have an impact. Duh.
32: And then to quote your guys' favorite guy, Colin Starrs...
19: Yeah,
5: stars are delivering.
32: But these are Erling Haaland, Kylian Mbappe. You still have Lionel Messi and Ronaldo in this as well. It is star-studded.
19: And you need
32: front
19: that.
32: To back.
19: Yeah, you need that, and it adds to the fun. But the passion levels have been great. The games have been intense, and we're going to talk about it. We're broadcasting live from the Fox Sports Radio studio, and the excitement of the FIFA World Cup is now streaming live on Fox One, the official English streaming platform. To catch every unforgettable moment, Fox One brings the action, straight to your screen so you never miss a goal. 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
5: Yesterday, I was at the gym, you know, getting ripped and all. No. Went to the gym after the show yesterday, do a little workout, and we always mock how gyms out here on the West Coast, you have to tell them to put the game on.
19: Yeah, it's really sad.
5: It's like the one LA thing that I'm like, what are we doing?
19: It's like it's a gym. It's the, you know, World Series is on. Can you put it on?
5: Yeah, or whatever. Hey, you're at the gym on a Saturday, but put on some college football. It's usually you have to ask.
19: Yeah, you have to remind them.
20: It's like they have like the Cooking Channel on or the Food Network.
5: You know, like,
20: get
5: this
20: off.
5: You know, it's like I was saying, you ever go to a bad Buffalo Wild Wings or Hooters and they have the wrong games on the wrong TVs? You're like,
20: or it's on like the Golf Channel when there's like an NFL game on.
5: Exactly. So everyone at the gym, every TV was on the World Cup, and I saw something of a moment that. It's not like I'll never forget, but it was one of those moments where everyone stopped at the end of regulation in the Germany, Das Boot, at the end of the Germany-Paraguay game.
21: The Germans.
5: When it went to the penalty kicks, when it went to the shootout. Everyone stopped. You heard like all the weights drop, everyone's treadmill powered down, and everyone was gathered around the TVs, just standing there with their hands on their hips, looking up at the TVs. And it really was one of those.
19: Well, you know why? I mean, we're in Los Angeles. I'm not saying this isn't happening everywhere, but I know this for a fact. Rich and I go to the same gym, and our gym specifically, there's a lot of different cultures involved over there. Cause I was in the sauna the other day. And it was like a representative of every team in the World Cup talking about whose team was the best. So, like, we have a total mix of people here in Los Angeles and in this country, period.
5: Is that your new podcast you're doing, Sauna Talk?
19: Sauna Talk.
5: Where Covino just brings a microphone to talk to all the weirdos in the sauna?
19: There's a lot of immigrant people or foreigners, however you want to see it, people from different lands, whatever makes you feel comfortable, here representing. So the action level is intense and the interest level is high. So if you got all these mix of people at the gym, especially the gym we go to, there's just a good mix of people there. And I could see if it comes down to a shootout, people are like stopping everything to watch it because that's the exciting part, man. And this is the knockout round. This is what we've been waiting
20: for. Assembling the United Nations in your sauna.
7: Yeah. It's, by the way,
19: no joke, Sam.
7: It's not. I don't think a shootout.
19: Very diverse.
7: I don't think a shootout. I'm being serious. I don't think it's something you could casually watch. That's a like you're locked in. All right, yo, hold on. Pause the whatever else you're doing. Stop your conversation. Hey. Five guys on each team are going to get a shot.
19: Yeah, this is it.
7: This is it. You just watched 90. Actually, if it's a shootout, you watched
20: it's
7: 90
20: 2 hours.
7: Plus another half hour. Well, yeah.
20: We watched two matches yesterday that went 2+ hours dude, of game time because
19: Sam, don't remind me. I was at home,
20: minutes,
19: right?
20: 15 minutes.
19: I'm at home 45, and 45. My girlfriend's like, let's watch Love Island.
20: No.
19: And I'm like, we're in overtime. We can't.
13: No.
19: What are you talking about?
13: No.
19: Yeah, but
13: you
19: but,
13: said it was almost over 15 minutes.
20: It's not over till it's over.
7: But babe, like, they're about to have a beach orgy. Yeah, but I
20: DVR it.
19: It's Love Island, by the way, is out of control.
20: Yeah.
19: But yeah, you're so right. These games are so next level. And Rich's take, I don't want to take your take, but you're saying that the shootout is right. Arguably.
7: I thought about this.
19: Or maybe not arguably the coolest ending in sports.
7: I thought about all the endings in other sports, right?
19: Mm-hmm.
7: All the climaxes. All right, if I told you, rank these endings. Bottom of the ninth inning jam, like power hitters up against the elite closer. If I said, yo, star quarterback gets the ball, star, 2-minute drill down by 6.
19: Okay.
7: If I told you NBA or college hoops, minute left, it's like a 1-score game. All these hockey overtime.
19: Can we throw the
7: sudden sixth, death
19: the
7: goal.
19: Sixth Sense in there just for the heck of it? It was a major twist. That was a great ending.
7: Yeah, great. That is a great ending.
19: The Sixth Sense. He was dead the whole time, Sam.
7: I mean,
20: Usual Suspects. Great ending.
19: Oh, there you go.
7: I mean, honestly, who is Kaiser Soze? Joey Chestnut when there's 10 seconds left on the hot dog clock.
19: No, you know what? I think there's something very final feeling about that moment.
7: Yeah.
19: You know, it all comes down to this. And the pressure level's so high because you have that international pride. There's so much on the line, especially World Cup shootouts.
7: I think
19: knockout rounds. It all comes down to this. The country's watching. All the countries are watching. The pressure's so high, you're seeing people turn down the opportunity. You're seeing people, kick it into the stands. Like, they're shanking them.
7: There's no...
19: The nerves are high.
7: There's no comparison in my mind. So my definitive take is that the shootout in high-level soccer, like the World Cup, is more intense than any other ending of any other sport. More intense than the 12th round of a heavyweight fight. More intense than the bottom of the ninth or the final minute of an NBA game or the 2-minute drill in football. There's something so definitive, pressure-filled, and
20: it's
7: crazy.
20: It's mano a mano.
7: I was talking to you guys all before the show. I think that...
19: And it's pretty much a guessing game, too.
7: It's a guessing
19: crazy.
7: Game.
15: That's what I was going to say. That's what makes it crazy, is that the conversion rate is high.
19: Yeah, you got stats, don't you?
15: Yeah.
19: What are the stats on that?
15: So, like a penalty kick during the World Cup, it's around 80. And then there's more players involved for a shootout, so that's closer to 70.
19: Okay. So, yeah, there's skill involved, obviously,
7: but
19: there's very much it's a guessing match.
7: I heard Zlatan.
19: Zlatan.
7: Zlatan.
19: Zlatan.
7: Zlatan.
20: You mean Alex Tyshirt?
7: Who does look like the guy that runs
20: He's our Zlatan,
7: couple.
20: Yeah.
7: Zlatan and Alexi Lawless,
19: who
7: don't like each other, and it's awesome. They were even saying the one thing they agreed upon was that if you have ever been in that scenario, World Cup or like a Premier League championship, whatever elite level soccer it is, if you are taking that kick, Zlatan said he feels like you black out. He insinuated like you just, do you have a memory of that? And he's like, it's hard to even remember it because you're so 100,000 people, all eyes on you. You are in
19: the
7: such
19: zone.
7: You're almost like outside your body.
32: There's something to that. I remember interviewing Golden Tate a long time ago, Seahawks, Lions, a wide receiver. And I asked him specifically because he had a famous moment where he was playing at Notre Dame, dove into the Michigan State band after scoring a touchdown. I'm like, I want to know about that moment. He's like, I don't remember it.
7: You blacked out, yeah.
32: He's just like, there are certain moments. He says it's for the entire game in the NFL where his brain goes somewhere else.
19: Okay,
32: he just acts automatically. But I can totally see any kind of pressure like that. You're just working on instinct.
7: Dude, you're
32: pure animal instinct.
7: The official puts the ball on the little spot. And there, you're that's just you. Man against man. Defender of the goal versus
32: By the way, I know some people don't like the shootout. I've Steve Hartman on the weekend always is like, why don't they just play more games? It feels weird to end it like that. But
19: I love it.
32: First off, these guys can't take that. They're already running their bodies dead.
19: Yeah, it's done.
32: Second, the drama is nothing else.
7: Yeah, call me an amateur fan. I think it's the most exciting thing.
19: It's best. Every casual fan was wondering, hey, why a tie? Where's the shootout? Well, now, it kicks in.
5: Well, in this round,
19: I got two that rival, and it's obvious. And we were reminded when all the international fans were loving the last minute field goals to win a football game. Remember, that was the highlight for international fans. They're like, when they saw the field goals being kicked, that's where they got excited the most. So if a game ends and it comes down to that, well, that's a high-pressure, amazing way to win a game.
7: And, of course,
19: if it comes down to, a foul shot, remember when Teen Wolf had to make the shot to win the game?
7: I think we could say Urkel.
19: But I think when Teen Wolf hit that last shot, I think it bounced. It was like a sextuple doink?
7: Yeah.
19: It was six doinks before he sank it, but as far as pressure, it's like you got to make that shot just like you have to make those goals.
5: And speaking of goals, France.
19: Wow.
7: Uh-oh, spaghetti.
0: By the way, guys, I think I heard last night that there's been 25 and maybe even more now, 25 stoppage time goals in this World Cup. There's also been a really high number of own goals. I feel like we're in the land, we're in the nation of Hollywood. The spotlight is so hot on these teams. They're like, we're in the United States. This is a big deal. This feels like a bigger deal than Qatar. I'm sorry, Qatar.
7: No.
0: This is a party. This is all over the country. It's just been so great.
7: And I think it's cool.
0: On a stoppage time goal yesterday.
19: Sam, I think that's part of why we're feeling this extra level of excitement. There's no question. We're not faking the funk here on the Covino and Rich Show. Hopefully you're buying into the vibes that we're selling here. It's been so exciting, and Rich is absolutely right. Everyone at the gym surrounded the TV it's the 1950s. We're all watching together.
7: I think that
19: it's the closest thing we've gotten to a monoculture in a long time.
7: Like we said, maybe that last minute of an NBA Finals or overtime in hockey, but I think nothing compares to the shootout in soccer. Danny G, I was about to say, last year in the World Series, what gives me a stomach, I'm trying to figure out in my mind, the way I'm trying to figure out what for me is the highest level of crazy is what gives me a stomach ache as a fan. And I remember when Clayton Kershaw was on the mound.
15: Oh yeah.
7: And that was a full count, bases loaded. So one pitch away could walk in that run or bases loaded, full count.
19: And you just wanted him to go out on top.
7: And I remember being like, oh, I had a stomach ache for him.
19: You know what happens instinctively? I get up and start wiping down the counter because I really can't look. I start cleaning.
7: Kavino breaks out the Windex, starts doing his windows.
19: I start sweeping.
15: Yeah, the level of anxiety in that moment. But
16: Central Jersey traffic update, Route 35 South at Industrial Way. That is at Eatontown. It's a fuel spill. Right lane is closed. Route 22 West at Garden State Parkway out toward Chestnut Street. Construction work on the shoulder. At Franklin, we have Canal Road closed today by 518. That's construction work until 3 o'clock. Canal Road, Franklin Township, Franklin Turnpike, rather, over to Copper Mine Road. Hudson River Crossings, crash cleared at the George Washington Bridge upper level. 20-minute delays behind that. You're better at the Lincoln or Holland tunnels. Gridlock alert in Midtown. The FIFA World Cup match this afternoon at 5 o'clock at the stadium at the Meadowlands. New Jersey Transit goes exclusive service starting at 1 o'clock between Newark and New York. And that's a look at total traffic. I'm Bob Williams.
17: The forecast for Central Jersey for the evening hours, partly to mostly cloudy weather. Slight chance of a thunderstorm, especially through the overnight. Lows falling back into the upper 60s to near 70. Looks like extreme heat warnings posted for Wednesday through the end of the week with hazy sunshine, hot weather into the upper 90s on Wednesday. Mostly sunny, continued dangerously hot with temperatures 100 to 105 both Thursday and Friday. And then Independence Day on Saturday, maybe a thunderstorm with highs near 100. We'll see Pallitteri Jr. for Fox Sports New Jersey.
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22: Lombard smacks it in the air deep toward right field. De Los Santos back toward the warning track, looking up. That ball's out of here. Bombs away, George Lombard Jr. Swinging a broken back grounder left side of the infield. Lombard circles over, fires on the run, and it's in time victory for the Somerset Patriots.
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1: Thank you.
22: And alongside Adam Beck, Stephen Cusimano with you. 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So second half is underway. We're a week in. Both teams looking to get the the season off on the right foot in the second half. And it starts today.
6: 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I mean, it was a fresh slate 6 days ago. These two teams 2-4 to start this second half. 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
22: 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So for the Hartford Yard Goats, as I mentioned, they lost their first series of the second half, but they probably don't care because guess what? They were able to win the first half. If you remember when Somerset went on its two-week road trip, it was the Patriots and it was the Yard Goats duking it out in that final week entering game number 69. Hartford had a winning series in Reading. Somerset had a losing series in Portland. And so, congratulations to the Hartford Yard Goats, the Rockies affiliate. They clinched in Reading to win the first half, which, by the way, is the same place that Somerset clinched the second half last year. So Somerset has made the playoffs 4 years in a row. They'll have to make it in the second half once again to make it 5 in a row. And off on the wrong foot to start the second half, because as the Patriots lost their series in Portland, they finished that two-week road trip in New Hampshire last week. Well, they also lost that series. That was the beginning of the second half. So as we look at the standings update presented by Char Burger, close by the ballpark on Route 202 in Raritan, fast, fresh, and made to order, fun for the whole family, Char Burger. Somerset and Hartford both lost their first series. Long way to go, but New Hampshire, Portland, and Reading each won their first series of the second half.
6: And that's really what we're starting to see, right? There's been so many moves, especially in that first half. You get to the middle of the season, guys going up to AAA, guys coming up from High A. These teams are different than they were to begin the year, and Somerset is one of those teams that has experienced a ton of changeover. So as it tries to find its new identity, maybe a little bit of a slower start over this 12-game road trip, but they're back at home. They're back at a place where they've excelled here at TD Bank Ballpark. 21-12 this season, 9 games over 500. It's the third best record in the Eastern League at home. Patriots are hoping that a 12-game homestand helps them vault up these second half standings.
22: And that's what's happened the last couple of years. Patriots kind of got a new look as the turn of July. It's June 30th right now, and well, lo and behold, we're seeing a whole new slew of Patriots make their debuts, and there's always a lot of transactions when you think about a two-week road trip. And one of those included the Eastern League leader in homers and RBIs being promoted to AAA. That is Garrett Martin, who is having himself a breakout year, already homered in 3 straight games in AAA. Martin left his time with Somerset as the Eastern League leader in homers with 21. He's already hit 3 since. He had 54 RBIs to start the season with Somerset, among the most by any Patriots batter to start a season ever. He was hitting 270. Can't say enough things about how really Garrett Martin was the feature bat in this lineup. So that series on the road in New Hampshire last week was the first one looking at a lineup that did not include Garrett Martin. So you're seeing some of the usual suspects, Jay Savina, Kobe Morales, Jackson Castillo, and DJ Gladney, really manning that top of the order now. But Garrett Martin, as I mentioned before, Adam, already off to a fantastic start in AAA.
6: Yeah, already 3 home runs, as you mentioned, 24 homers between AA and AAA this year. And when he talked to the media earlier this year, he really talked about the intensity and the specific program in the offseason of using the spin ball machine, as well as choking up on the bat a little bit, and that being one of his focuses this year. And it's completely unleashed and uncorked his power. We've seen it throughout his entire season this year. Now in AAA, see the home run to left field. He's got power to every part of the ballpark. And it's really been a special year for Garrett Martin as he continues to break out. Now 25 years old and just continuing to get better and better. Actually just turned 26 a couple days ago. Happy birthday to Garrett Martin. And he celebrated with, I mentioned, homers in three straight games in Columbus. And then the Rail Riders would go to Indianapolis on that two-week road trip. Former Patriots shortstop Owen Cobb joined him there. He's hit safely in his first couple of AAA games. So while Martin was really the leading run producer and home run producer, not just on Somerset, but in the Eastern League, well, the Patriots have also sent several of his teammates that started the year in Somerset there. You think about Marco Luciano, George Lombard Jr., Owen Cobb, the rest of the Patriots infield, basically, that started the year. And then you think about Kennedy Corona, who shared the outfield room with Garrett Martin in Somerset. That's been a big story behind Somerset's first half, is that they still lead all AA teams with 113 homers. About 53 of those are now up in AAA, but they've still had the next man up mentality, where whether it's been Miguel Palma or Connor McGinnis, who had a big road trip, whoever's been on this Patriots team has been able to pick up the slack, and even Garrett Martin dazzling in the field too.
1: Yeah, and it's not just been the offense, it's been the defense too. We saw a guy like Kevin Verde, who's made a mark in the infield at the shortstop position. He made a slew of diving grabs and really nice plays in the infield defense in the last series. Martin's elite in the outfield. We've seen Avina, we've seen Gladney, we've seen Castillo make those kinds of plays as well out there in the outfield. So this Somerset team just continuing to find that new identity as it's moved some guys on, as it's promoted some players onto AAA. And that's what the second half's all about. It's the second half pass.
6: Yeah, some may call it the new look Patriots, but if you've watched Somerset Patriots baseball the last 5 years, you know the drill. It's the second half pass. They won the second half 2024 and 2025, including 2024, when they matched up against the first half champion, Hartford Yard Goats, whom Somerset swept out of the playoffs that year. So the Patriots are looking for a repeat of that. And by the way, looking for some good fortune from their Zorros de Somerset uniforms, starting a two-week road trip where they'll end it by playing as the Somerset semi-quincentennials. These Zorros jerseys through the years have been very fortunate for the Patriots. They brought some good luck, including, you know, go back to 2022. They were competing for the first half on the final day of the half versus Hartford, and they got a big walk-off home run from Anthony Volpe. So as they start their second half home slate versus the Yard Goats, hoping these jerseys bring some magic with them, as they always seem to do. But thinking about those second half pats, Adam, let's take a look at the full transaction report brought to you by RWJ Barnabas Health, the official healthcare provider for the Somerset Patriots. For more information, visit rwjbh.org. Earlier today, catcher John Christina reinstated off Somerset's development list. Infielder Nick Torres placed on Somerset's temporarily inactive list. Another infielder joined Somerset a week ago, and Owen Cobb was promoted to AAA. That was Santiago Gomez, who has not made an at-bat since returning to the Patriots. And right-handed reliever Kevin Stevens reinstated off Somerset's seven-day IL and sent down to Hudson Valley. Also of note, you see at the bottom of your screen, Jeff Gilbert is the only remaining player on Somerset's seven-day. He threw a live BP when Somerset was on the road in New Hampshire, so he is on the horizon of coming back. And so you look at this new group of second-half Pats, and they've got some really good things taking place.
1: Gilbert, you mentioned he threw that live BP in New Hampshire. He also threw one today as well here at TD Bank Ballpark before batting practice. Had a couple of hitters out there taking some live at-bats. So good to see him start to work his way back, because this is a Somerset team right now that is operating with no lefties in its bullpen after Will Bryan got the call up to AAA. So to get Gilbert back, a lefty, could be really huge for Somerset in the second half.
6: Yeah, so much that happened during that two-week road trip. It's a very different looking Patriots team without Garrett Martin, without Owen Cobb, and without Will Bryan. But the Patriots looking to keep their foot on the gas for a team that was only 2.5 games out of first place behind Hartford at the end of the first half. We'll come back with starting lineups for you, as well as the pitching matchup. It's Kate Smith versus Jackson Cox here on the pregame show, brought to you by New Jersey's home team health insurer, Horizon Blue Cross Blue Shield of New Jersey. 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Next, Adam Beck will have that for you. Starting lineups and the full pitching matchup right here on Fox Sports Radio New Jersey and Bally Sports Live.
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0: home series of the second half, and they're facing the Hartford Yard Goats. It's a Copa night tonight here at TD Bank Ballpark. The Yard Goats are going with their identities as the Chivos, which translates to goats in English. Somerset, well, they're the Zorros de Somerset, and that is the Foxes. As we take a look at the starting lineups, we'll start with the Chivos de Hartford. It's a team that's not only won the first half, but gotten off to a 2-4 start in the second half, 41-33 overall, managed by first-year manager Robinson Cancel, who has some Somerset connections, actually played with the Patriots back in the early 2000s when they were still an indie ball team. For Cancel, he rounds out his lineup as follows. The third baseman bats in the top spot, Dion Jorge, the third baseman, who, 23 years old, originally from Cuba, Havana, born in 2003, batting .227 on the season, and he bats in the top spot. Rock Riggio, that might be a familiar name for some Yankees fans, the second baseman, a former Somerset Patriot, who was a Patriot last year, the Rockies' number 10 prospect per MLB Pipeline, traded by the Yankees to Colorado, alongside left-handed pitcher Ben Shields at the trade deadline last year for righty Jake Bird. That's in the two spot. The shortstop, Andy Perez, has been one of the best hitters in the entire Eastern League this year, batting .307, playing at short. Braylon Wimmer is the cleanup hitter, .269 hitter and playing center field. Zach Kokoska in left field and bats fifth, .279 hitter on the season. And Aiden Longwell, the six-hole hitter, playing first base, batting in that spot as a .246 hitter. Now, in the sevens hole for Hartford, Jack O'Dowd making his double-A debut, called up from high A Spokane today after beginning the season with single-A Fresno, was transferred to the Spokane Indians on May 20th. And then with Spokane, absolutely dominated. He's got 16 home runs and 63 RBIs across two levels of minor league baseball this year in 56 games. And this is his first year of minor league baseball. We'll get into that a little bit more on as we get into game time. But yes, last year wasn't even in minor league baseball, was playing independent ball, and now already in double-A. Cole Messina bats eighth, plays catcher, and in right field, it's G.J. Hill in the nine hole. As we take a look at the starting lineups today, today's starting lineup is brought to you by TD Bank, where it all starts with a more human way to bank. For the Patriots, the Zorros de Somerset today, 39-36, 2-4 to start the second half, managed by first-year manager James Cooper. Jackson Castillo leads off at the top of the lineup, .270 hitter on the season, playing right field. Jay Savina bats second, .286 hitter. Avina, the Yankees' number 19 prospect, batting in the two-hole. For the third baseman, it's Kobe Morales batting third. He has been so consistent of late, had a really excellent road trip, and he's been excellent in the month of June after a slow May. Was great to start the year. He's bounced back, .315 hitter in the month of June. DJ Gladney bats in the four-hole. He is the cleanup batter presented by Pritchard Industries. We don't cut corners, we clean them. And he bats as the four-hole hitter. Thomas Frick bats in the five spot, plays catcher. Josh Moylan, new to this Somerset team. He joined the team in New Hampshire for the first game of that road trip. This will be his seventh game with the Patriots this year. He's got three hits so far in a Somerset jersey. All three hits for extra bases, including his first career double-A home run, which marked his 14th home run of the season across High Hudson Valley and double-A Somerset. And then the bottom third of the order, rounded out by Miguel Palma, who is designated to hit. Kevin Verde, who plays shortstop, bats in the eight hole. And then Connor McGinnis, who also had a really solid road trip, seven extra base hits across the 12 games, bats in the nine hole and plays second base. For the pitchers today, it's a pair of righties and a pair of top prospects in the Rockies and the Yankees minor league systems. For this Somerset team, it's Cade Smith, making his 13th appearance of the year, 12th start. And he has been rock solid across his last four outings. A .225 ERA, 2-1 record with a .117 whip, .213 batting average against, 22 strikeouts to 9 walks in 24 innings pitched during that span for Smith, who overall this season has a sub-5 ERA, a 4-4 record, but that doesn't really tell the whole story. It's really been him continuing to develop as the season has progressed. Former sixth-round pick back in 2023 out of Mississippi State in his third season of minor league baseball. And this was a guy that did not really have much double-A experience before this year. Well, he had no double-A experience before this year. Last year, for the Tampa Tarpons, he pitched in one game and got promoted to High Hudson Valley, where he pitched in eight games. He started the season with the FCL Yankees, pitching two games. So this is really his first opportunity to have an extended stint at the upper level of the minor leagues, and Smith is starting to figure it out. We've seen it with the fastball, the slider, working on a splitter as well. The curveball has been an offering for him, continuing to develop his entire arsenal. And he'll go against Hartford's right-handed pitcher, also new to the AA level. This is his first season with the Hartford Yard Goats. 96 strikeouts to 30 walks across 68 and a third innings of the season. Those 96 strikeouts for Jackson Cox, the righty on the mound, the Rockies' number 19 prospect, tied for third in all of minor league baseball. This will be his fourth start with Hartford after he recorded 8 strikeouts in his AA debut on June 12th versus New Hampshire. So this is about his third week at the AA level, making that fourth start so far in AA. Hasn't gone as smoothly. 6.92 ERA, 1-1 record, a 2.08 whip with 18 strikeouts and 13 walks. It's been the command overall for Cox that he struggled with the Yard Goats. Just throwing strikes 58% of the time after previously he was throwing strikes 67% of the time with high A Spokane. And he was excellent with Spokane. 78 strikeouts across 55 and a third innings of work, just 17 walks. And that helped him win Rockies Organizational Pitcher of the Month in May with Spokane. Went 3-0 in the month of May. At the time of his promotion to the Yard Goats, he led the Northwest League in strikeouts out there on the West Coast. And Cox trying to settle things down after a pair of rocky starts and back-to-back outings for the Yard Goats. Firstly, at Reading a couple weeks ago, 5 earned runs across 4 1/3, and then at home against Portland last time out, 5 earned runs just across 3 1/3. So trying to keep the crooked numbers off the scoreboard as Cox and Smith, two guys trying to figure it out at the AA level and starting to quite get there. It'll be Smith and it'll be Cox on the other side of this. It's Somerset and it's Hartford. It's the Chivos and the Zorros on this Copa night here at TD Bank Ballpark. First pitch is on the other side of this on Fox Sports New Jersey and Valley Sports Live.
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2: Welcome back to TD Bank Ballpark in Bridgewater Township, New Jersey. It's the Somerset Patriots today playing as the Zorros Day Somerset. That is the Patriots' Copa identity, so they're the Foxes of Somerset today. And playing host to the Hartford Yard Goats, who today are the Chivos of Hartford, which are not the Yard Goats, but the Goats of Hartford in Espanol. Right now on the mound in his bright orange jersey top with Spanish tiling on the sleeves and Zorros de Somerset across the chest in navy blue is Cade Smith, the right-hander making what will be his 11th start of the season, his 12th start of the season, 13th total appearance for Smith, but through the first 11 appearances, 4-4, 4.94 ERA this year, Adam. And from what we've seen over this last month, last four starts for Smith have been some of his best. He has a 2.25 ERA in that span, and he's used some help from a little bit of a new weapon to that arsenal.
3: Well, it's been the splitter that he's incorporated more in. He started throwing that back in the Harrisburg start to start the month of June. And since then, it's been four starts, and it has been really solid outings from him. 2.25 ERA in that span. The biggest difference for him is it's not necessarily been that he's been in the strike zone more, he's getting more swing and miss. He has just simply gotten less loud contact. I mean, this was a guy through his first seven starts of the season, his first eight appearances overall, had allowed 10 home runs. Since, he's allowed just four, and that was really the kind of the issue for him in the beginning of the year. Was a lot of home runs in inopportune times, and over the last couple starts, over those 24 past innings, he's really limited that.
2: And he's going to face a Hartford team that does a lot of things well. They won the first half. It starts with a few veterans of the level, D.N. Jorge Rock Riggio, former Somerset Patriot, due to lead off against Smith. So that starts with the Chivos in their teal blue jersey tops, dark blue sleeves, and the big Chivo, which is the goat head on the front. Gray pants for the Yard Goats. And now for Smith. First pitch of the game on the way is swung on and foul tipped. The fastball starts the game at 6:40 p.m. here in Bridgewater Township, New Jersey. Smith, 24 years old, former sixth round pick of the Yankees in 2023. Delivers, and Jorge takes the fastball low. Ball and a strike. D.N. Jorge, no homers this year, but batting .227, .596 OPS, fifth minor league season. And here's the 1-1. Takes the fastball just low. Two balls and a strike. And that is today's home plate umpire, Garrett Nelson, the crew chief, with Brandon Spivak at first and Justin Hilton, our third base umpire. Smith back into the windup, delivers. And Jorge smacks it in the air towards pretty deep left field. Gladney shielded his eyes, now backpedals and makes the catch with time to retire the first batter of the ballgame. Perfect opportunity to set our defense behind Cade Smith. DJ Gladney in left, Jay Savina in center, Jackson Castillo in right. Some new players on the infield.
3: Yeah, you got Thomas Frick behind the dish, who was here during last homestand. Josh Moylan over at first base, Kobe Morales at third, and then the infield tandem of Kevin Verde at short and Connor McGinnis at second.
2: First pitch to the next batter is Rock Riggio. Fastball swung on and missed, nothing and one. Riggio, former Somerset Patriots, lighting the world on fire this time a year ago, called up to the Patriots as a former fourth-round pick in June. The 0-1. Riggio fouls it straight back. So he was raking with Somerset to the tune of 11 homers in his first month with the team, and then got dealt at the trade deadline alongside his Patriots teammate Ben Shields, who went back to the Rockies in exchange for Jake Bird. Now the 0-2, and Riggio takes the curveball that drops low. For Riggio, first full season with the new team. He is the Rockies' number 10 prospect, and he enters today with 9 homers, 35 RBIs, batting .229, 7.72 OPS. Here's the 1-2, and Riggio takes the slider low from Smith. Jake Bird, by the way, recalled by the Yankees prior to their game tonight versus the Tigers. Cam Schwitler versus Tarek Skubal. I'll have to track that one later tonight, but Riggio in the lineup versus his former teammates in Somerset. 2-2 coming, and Riggio nubs it foul.

0: behind the plate. Makes a lot of sense for Smith to develop that splitter because his two off-speed or breaking balls prior were moving in on left-handers. So he didn't have anything that worked away from left-handers. He does have the sinker, which will work away from them.
1: 2-2. Line shot on the ground past the first baseman, Moylan's diving glove. And it's a one-out single for the former Somerset Patriot, Rock Reggio. Knows this ballpark well. Hit very well at the Patriots when he was first called up. And still very good friends with a lot of his teammates here.
0: And that's exactly what it was before this game started during batting practice. I mean, he was essentially hugging everyone, talking to everyone down the first base line by Somerset's dugout.
1: Reggio started last year in Hudson Valley, and this is a group of Patriots that started that season with him. Andy Perez digs in now. Left-handed batter, first pitch. And Perez grounds it sharply to first base. Moylan's got it, throws to second. The turn to first by Verde is in time for the double play. How about the new infield tandem there with Moylan to Verde? That duo pulls off a 3-6-3 double play. So the minimum is seen by Cade Smith. We'll go to the home first where Jackson Castillo leads off on Fox Sports New Jersey and Valley Live.
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1: Rockies number 19 prospect, the right-hander Jackson Cox, makes his fourth AA start in Somerset. Scoreless game in the bottom of the first. Numbers through the first three, 1-1 record, 6.92 ERA, but among the minor league leaders in overall strikeouts this year. Faces Jackson Castillo. First pitch to the lefty, sits off the plate, fastball missed for ball one. Cox, a second round pick, 2022. Missed 2023 with Tommy John surgery, and now has returned to Hartford. The 1-0. Fouled up and away by Castillo.
0: Yeah, he got TJ midway through 2023, then missed the entire 2024 season. So this is his second year back, really.
1: He dials up the 1-1. Castillo smacks it out of play. So Cox got his feel back last year with single-A Fresno. Broke camp this year with Spokane. Struck out 78 batters in 55 and a third. That was good enough for a call-up to double-A on June 12th. And now four starts into his double-A tenure. He deals the 1-2. Castillo takes the heater off the plate. Jackson coming off a strong road trip where he was 12 for 48 with a homer, two doubles, and six RBIs. Now has six homers and 31 RBIs on the season. The 2-2. Jackson lines it into left for a base hit. Sliced over the third baseman Jorge's head, and Castillo has a leadoff single. He entered the day batting 270, 768 OPS, and those numbers will continue to climb for Jackson in the midst of a breakout season.
0: Just continued consistency for Castillo. And we've seen the extra base hits and the power really flow, but that time it's going the other way toward left center field. Hits in three straight for him now.
1: So here's Jay Savina, right-handed batter. First pitch on the way. And Jay smacks it out of play down the left field line. Off the facing of some of the netting that overlooks the picnic area. Jace, the Yankees' number 19 prospect. Sixth in the league in batting, .286. Seventh in the league in slugging, .563, with 15 home runs, top five in the league. Cox deals home, and Avina pops it up, coming back behind home plate. The catcher, Cole Messina, near the backstop, runs it down right before getting to the wall for out number one. That's something we haven't mentioned a ton of yet, Adam. With all the housekeeping stuff on the Somerset side, arguably the top catcher production-wise in the Eastern League, Bryant Betancourt, was called up to AAA Albuquerque by the Rockies today. So this is the Cole Messina show, and he makes a great first inning, first impression.
0: Just tracking that baseball and aware of the space back there behind home plate.
1: One out, one on. The first pitch to Kobe Morales. A fastball rings over for a called strike. Kobe had the best road trip of any Somerset batter. Played in all 12 games. He batted .349 with 7 extra base hits, 3 homers, and 11 runs batted in. Cox delivers, and Morales takes at the knees again with the heater. Kobe overall batting .277. Leads the team with 71 hits in 71 games, 14 homers, and a league-best 57 runs batted in, .861 OPS. With Castillo at first and no score. Here's the pitch. Tapped foul off of his front foot, so Morales will dance off the pain. Castillo on the run there. Just underway with Jackson Cox in his third overall minor league season. 6'2", 200 pounds, 22 years old, and facing the former late-round pick of the Yankees, Morales, who has had a breakout 2026 season. .02. Smacked in the air, deep toward the left center field gap. Back goes Kokoska. He won't get there, but he cuts it off before the wall. Taking off for third base is Castillo, and diving in head first safely at second base is Kobe Morales. He's got a double to move Castillo into scoring position and set the table for Somerset's cleanup man, DJ Gladney.
0: It's an excellent job by Morales, not only just with the contact going the other way out toward left center field where he's had so much power this year, but he's hustling right out of the batter's box, understands that's a double if he hustles. And also for Perez, the shortstop, he was a little lackadaisical turning around and seeing where Morales was, because if that happened a little bit quicker, he might have been able to get Morales out at second.
1: So here's DJ Gladney, infield not playing in. First pitch on the way. And DJ smacks it up the middle towards center field. Wimmer playing shallow will let it drop in for a base hit as Castillo trots in from third. It's an RBI single for DJ Gladney, and Somerset takes a 1-0 first inning lead. Wimmer was playing shallow, tried to bluff the base runners, and it almost worked. But a great sign for DJ, who had a tough road trip, picks up his 47th RBI of the season to rank 6th in the Eastern League. Morales stayed at second base, and that's going to bring Thomas Frick to the plate, batting 5th in Somerset's order. So 3 of the first 4 batters have reached with base hits. Back at the friendly confines of TD Bank Ballpark, where Somerset's 9 games over .500. Cox delivers, and Frick takes. Fastball over the lower inside corner, strike one. So Frick has seen regular playing time since being reinstated off the IL last homestand. Now 6 games under his belt, he's 4-for-20. Here's the 0-1. Frick grounded on the couple hops toward short. Perez has it, sidearms it to second. Reggio's turn to first is in time for an inning-ending 6-4-3 double play. So the Patriots get a run on 3 hits and 1 left, taking us to the second, 1-0. It's the Zorros over the Chivos on Fox Sports New Jersey and Dally Live.
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1: Top of the second in Bridgewater, Somerset Patriots today playing as the Zorros have a 1-0 lead on DJ Gladney's RBI single with 2 outs. It was actually with 1 out, and then they had the double play that ended the inning. Braylon Wimmer leads off against Cade Smith. Top of the second. First pitch on the way. And Wimmer takes the fastball inside for ball one. Braylon Wimmer batting .269, 31 double-A games this year. .696 OPS. Smith's 1-0. Caught the inside corner with the slider for a strike. Wimmer one homer, 13 RBIs. That one homer came during his last homestand. Here's the 1-1. Smith gets the fastball over for a strike on the outside corner. Wimmer went just 1-for-14 in 5 games last week, but the one hit was his first homer of the year. 1-2 coming. He dumps it foul behind the plate. So this is going to be Braylon Wimmer, Zach Kokoska, and Aiden Longwell. 4, 5, and 6 due up. Yard Goats winners of the first half. Wimmer was a big part of that. By the time he was able to make it back into the Hartford lineup. 4th minor league season. 2nd straight year spending time with Hartford. 1-2. Missed low and outside with the sweeper that time. Wimmer, 8th round pick out of South Carolina in 2023 by the Rockies. Following in a great pedigree of position players to come through Hartford. The 2-2. Just missed inside with the sweeper. That is home plate umpire Garrett Nelson on the call. A stare in from Smith, and here's the 3-2. Taken in there for a called strike 3. The fastball grazed the outside corner. Wimmer didn't seem to like the call, but Smith will take it. It's his first strike out of the night on that sweeper. So now Zach Kokoska will dig in. Left-handed batter who's in his 3rd season with the Yard Goats. Enters today 223 career games at AA with Hartford. He's having himself a very nice year. First pitch to the lefty. Kokoska takes the curveball dropped right over the heart of the plate for a strike. Kokoska batting .279, 7 homers, and the OPS over 900. There's the 0-1. He smacks it on the ground towards second base. Backhanded off of McGinnis's glove. The throw to first off the deflection, and Verde got him. An unbelievable defensive play by Kevin Verde. He turned a potential error into a dazzler. Off McGinnis's glove, and Verde played the carom to perfection. And that's how the second out is recorded. 4-6-3, but just 1 out recorded. Verde continues to dazzle at shortstop. Here's Aiden Longwell. First pitch taken for a strike. The fastball on the inside corner starts the count nothing and one. So that is big time stuff from the 20-year-old at shortstop, perfectly playing the carom. Here's the 0-1. Longwell waves and misses through the slider. It's no balls and 2 strikes. Somerset 1, Hartford nothing. Top of the second and 2 outs. After Smith used a ground ball double play in the first inning. Here's the 0-2. And the dirt with the changeup. In fact, that's the splitter. First one we've seen today that the scoreboard registers as a changeup because of the low spin rate. And we were talking in the pregame about that new weapon that Smith has used since the start of June. He dials up the 1-2. And Longwell takes the splitter again low. Two balls and two strikes. So add it to a five-pitch mix now for Smith. Four-seam fastball, a sweeper and a slider, a splitter and a curveball. Comes downhill with the 2-2. It swung on and missed. The slider got him for strike three, so Smith fends two in a perfect second inning, helped out in the meantime by Kevin Verde at shortstop. We'll go to the home second. 1-0 Somerset over Hartford on Fox Sports New Jersey.
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1: 1-0 Somerset over Hartford. We go to the bottom of the second, where Josh Moylan makes his home debut for the Somerset Patriots against Jackson Cox. Righty facing the lefty, first pitch. And Moylan, who is the lefty in this matchup, takes the changeup high for ball one. So Josh Moylan, new to the Somerset Patriots, joined them during their 12-game road trip. And here's the 1-0. Moylan pops it up left side of the infield. The third baseman is Deanne Jorge, tracking it toward foul ground, crosses over into the grass and makes the catch for out number one. Moylan didn't waste any time to pick up his first double-A hit and run batted in. He had a home run in his second double-A game 6 days ago in Manchester. But he's retired on the second pitch of the inning from Cox, and that'll bring Miguel Palma to the plate. Somerset's DH, who's batting 181, four homers, 17 RBIs, including a few big ones on the road. Bats with the bases clear and one out, Patriots up by a run. Cox delivers, and Palma grounds it foul to the left of home plate. Go into the fastball at 95. Talking before about Jackson Cox, who had the Tommy John surgery in 2023. The 0-1. Palma waves and misses through the cutter. It's nothing and two now. Made it back into action last year. And now had a fully healthy offseason under his belt and has looked a lot like the guy that the Rockies drafted in the second round, 2022. The 0-2. And Palma waves and misses through the cutter for strike three. So his first strikeout of the day comes with two outs in the second inning. So in a 1-0 game with the bases clear, Kevin Verde will bat. Another look at the strikeout from Cox. Verde made the phenomenal defensive play at shortstop during the last half inning. A ball that caromed off second baseman Connor McGinnis's glove. He turned into an out. First pitch to him here is over for a called strike, nothing and one. I should mention, for Miguel Palma and Kevin Verde, they both hail from Venezuela. Palma from Caracas. Here's the 0-1. And Verde takes the fastball for a called strike. Kevin is from Corora, Venezuela. And obviously, a lot of family and friends whom were impacted by the deadly earthquakes last week. Their immediate families are all okay, but sending nothing but our best wishes and prayers toward everyone in Venezuela. The 0-2. Missed off the plate with that cutter. And the Somerset Patriots, as an organization, are contributing to that cause in several meaningful ways that we'll get to tonight. Here's the 1-2. Verde takes strike three. The fastball got him looking on the outside part of the plate. So two strikeouts and a perfect second for Jackson Cox. Sends us to the third, 1-0, Zorros over the Chivos on Fox Sports New Jersey.
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1: Back to the third inning. And for Kate Smith, so far so good. He's seen the minimum through the first two, but this season, the third inning has been the Achilles heel on certain days for Smith. Feels like he's been cruising regardless of the inning recently, though, Adam. First pitch to Jack O'Dowd is flailed straight back, nothing in one.
0: I mean, it feels like he's been cruising of late because he has been cruising of late. Already two strikeouts tonight, both in the second inning. Got Braylon Wimmer looking on a fastball.
1: 0-1. No doubt smacks it in the air towards straightaway center field. Avina gets turned around. He's watching it fly towards the batter's eye. That ball's going to sail out of the ballpark. First double-A swing for Jack O'Dowd sails over the center field wall. One double-A at bat, and he's got his first home run. 108 off the bat, well over 400 feet to get the yard goats even.
0: I think this is just the Jack O'Dowd special. Every time he's new to a level, he hits a homer in his first at-bat, because in his high A debut in May, he hit a homer in his first two at-bats.
1: We didn't even get to talk about what an fantastic story O'Dowd brings here as Cole Messina digs in. First pitch to him is a fastball in the dirt. Another look at this swing from Jack O'Dowd. He spent last year playing in one of the MLB Partners Leagues for the Billings Mustangs, which is indie ball. Here's the 1-0. Messina checked his swing, takes a slider for a called strike on the outside corner. O'Dowd signed with the Rockies January of this year, right before spring training. The 1-1. Messina takes the sweeper outside, two balls and a strike. And O'Dowd has not just come from the independent ranks to sign with Colorado, he has risen quickly to double A. Here's the 2-1. Messina takes the fastball just off the plate, ball three.
0: Steven, that was his 17th home run of this minor league season.
1: And O'Dowd entered today second in the organization in homers. Here's the 3-1. Messina takes ball four. The curveball missed inside, so the second man of the inning reaches on the first walk from Smith. O'Dowd entered this week. Started the year in single A Fresno, moved up to high A Vancouver, was leading the org with a .354 average, leading the org with an 1105 OPS, and is second with now 64 RBIs. He has dominated since coming to pro ball. And in his double A debut, shows this league what he's all about. First pitch to G.J. Hill is bunted foul towards the top of the netting. It's nothing and one.
0: It just shows you that there are always players that are going to fall through the cracks. I mean, this was a guy that was undrafted, had to go play a year in independent baseball, and absolutely smashed it. And now he's continuing to do that here.
1: And Hill bunts the next pitch, foul off of the backstop. Might have got a piece of his hand on that bunt attempt. And now, the name sounds familiar. Maybe you're a Rockies fan watching in, Jack O'Dowd. Well, his father is Dan O'Dowd, who used to be the Rockies' general manager up until 2014. And he actually helped broker to get the deal for the Yard Goats to be the AA affiliate. The 0-2, ground ball on the left side of the infield. Reaching down, Morales flips it to second for one. Verde's turn to first is not in time. Nicely looking turn from Morales and Verde, but the throw not able to beat the speedy nine-man in the order, Hill, who beats it out for a fielder's choice.
0: This is a scrappy Yard Goats team. They've got speed everywhere in the lineup, and it makes that infield defense paramount for Somerset.
1: Nobody has more speed on this team than the batter digging in from the right side. Deanne Jorge is fourth in the league with 26 stolen bases. Smith spins and throws to look at Hill, who has 16 stolen bases in 21 tries this year. Tied at one in the top of the third. Smith's next pitch drops a little bit low. Ball one.
0: So much late break on that slider, though. That's an incredibly dangerous pitch. It starts in the inner half against the righty and then just dips low. That's the stuff from Smith.
1: He deals the 1-0. And Jorge waves and misses. Hill is on the run. The throw to second base is way to the left of the bag. And so G.J. Hill steals his 17th base of the season to get into scoring position with one out. That's Thomas Frick behind the plate. He caught three base runners trying to steal in his first week of the season, which was during the road trip. Base runners are now just 3 of 9 against him this year. Hit two in the same inning last week, in fact. Two caught stealing, that was, versus New Hampshire. Smith steps off, the Yankees' number 16 prospect. Debuted at AA to start this season after only 8 games in high A. He delivers. It's a half-swing looper over the Patriots' dugout. Last season for Smith, it was 8 high A starts after this time a year ago, he wasn't even healthy yet. He didn't return off the 7-day injured list until July 24th. So this year, fully ahead of schedule from where he was a year ago. He's already started 12 double-A games compared to 8 high-A games. The 1-2. Jorge loops it in the air towards shallow center field. Avina sprinting in, dives, and makes the catch. Called and out. Jace Avina able to rob a base hit, and Hill is doubled up off of second base. That is a fantastic double play from the Yankees' number 19 prospect. So we'll go to the home third. Hartford and Somerset tied at one on Fox Sports New Jersey.
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1: Tied at one as we start the bottom of inning number three, Somerset and Hartford in their first game between the two teams all year. Connor McGinnis leads off the third, and the lefty swings and misses at Jackson Cox's first pitch fastball, nothing and one. McGinnis, Yankees' 10th round pick from a season ago, awaits the 0-1. And he swings and foul tips the fastball at 96 that time. McGinnis had a fantastic 12-game road trip, played in all 12 games, was 10 for 37, including his first two double-A homers, five doubles, and 10 RBIs. Really breaking out. Here's the 0-2. Missed outside with the heater. McGinnis overall hitting 238 in 32 double-A games. Now with 10 RBIs on the trip, he has 14 at the level. And the 1-2. McGinnis nubs it foul right in front of the plate. Called foul, though, as it rolled into the batter's box. Connors become Somerset's everyday second baseman. We were talking early in this game about the big difference in what this team looks like right now versus to start the year, where it was Marco Luciano playing second base every day. The 1-2. McGinnis slices it foul past the third base bag and base coach Uziel Valoria. Cox gave up the three first inning hits, and since an inning-ending double play in the first, he's sent down four in a row. His 1-2. McGinnis fouls it straight back. 97 on that fastball. McGinnis a tad behind it. Fourth double-A start. 15th overall appearance for Cox this year. He turns and delivers home. McGinnis grounds it on the right side of the infield slowly. Reggio charges. Underhand flips it to Longwell covering. And that's out number one. Now, it's a very different tale of two teams here in terms of the construction, because well, we mentioned before Somerset has had eight position players promoted to AAA by this juncture of the season. Hartford has not had very many promoted to start the season. Ryan's Betancourt, the catcher we mentioned, called up to AAA earlier today, and a few others, but Jackson Castillo digs in. First pitch to him is swung on and missed with the fastball. For the most part, this is the core of players that broke camp here in Hartford, and a lot of them have prior double-A experience. He dances home with the 0-1. Castillo takes the back foot curveball inside. No swing. So Jackson singled and scored in the first. Patriots and Yard Goats tied at one in the bottom of inning number three. Cox delivers, and it's taken at the chest. The changeup lands for a strike. Seen some really strong defense throughout this game. On the Somerset side, double plays turned by Kobe Morales and Jay Savina. The 1-2. Castillo hits it on the ground to the left of second base, fielded by Perez, the shortstop, who throws to first in time, and Castillo's retired. So here is the man of the hour, Jay Savina. Made a fantastic diving catch, leaping towards the infield to rob Dia and Jorge of a base hit. And obviously on a ball that looked like it was definitely going to drop, he was able to double up off G.J. Hill. First pitch on the way. And Avina takes the fastball up and in for ball one. So that double play plus the first inning double play have helped Cade Smith through his first three innings with just the one run across. The 1-0. Jace takes the curveball upstairs. Another look at it from Jay Savina, playing shallow here to begin with, sized that ball up and made a five-star catch, easy throw to second base for the out. 2-0. Swing and a miss, and it's 2-1. That was the cutter from Jackson Cox. Two one here. Navina smacks it behind home plate onto the sweet level. Jace during the road trip was 13 for 39. If you remember during the last homestand, well, he was on the 7-day injured list and reinstated early into Somerset's 2-week trip. The 2-2. Navina takes it upstairs with the cut fastball. And so Jace has now played in 10 games since coming off the IL. He's hit safely in 8 of those, batting .333 during the stretch, including his 15th home run. The 3-2. Navina takes it low for ball 4, so he draws the full count walk after being even in the count 2-2. It's the first walk of the day issued by Jackson Cox, and it snaps a streak of 6 batters in a row that had been retired. So a 2-out opportunity for Kobe Morales now. Kobe doubled in the first inning, helped string along that first run that scored. First pitch to him is inside for ball 1 with the fastball. So Morales stayed red hot. You mentioned during the trip he had 7 extra base hits. He picks up another one immediately at the start of this series. With Avina at first, here's the 1-0. Morales lays off. The curveball dropped over the top of the zone, though, and it's 1-1.
2: Come on, Kobe.
1: Cox delivers the 1-1. Ground ball up the middle, off the right side of the mound. It ricochets into right center for a base hit. Avina digs around second and heads for third. It's a 2-hit game for Kobe Morales just 3 innings in. He found a fortuitous bounce off the right side of the mound and deflected it into right center.
21: He's just a multiple-hit machine is what Kobe Morales is. He's got multiple hits in 3 of his last 4 games, and it's because of this approach. It's so good. It's right back up the middle. He got a middle pitch and did not miss it. Wasn't particularly hard struck. But nonetheless, he's on base. Avina's at third, and this Somerset offense continuing to find important hits.
1: Here's DJ Gladney. First pitch taken outside on the cutter. And it was DJ who opened the scoring in the first, singling on the first pitch that he saw to score Jackson Castillo. Now the 1-0. Gladney flares it out of play to our right over the press box. 1-1. For Morales, that is his team best 22nd multi-hit game. And as you said, Adam, 3 in his last 4. Cox stares home, and here's the 1-1. DJ takes upstairs with that cutter. And it was a great sight to see the first inning single from Gladney, because he had a really tough road trip, and specifically the last series in New Hampshire. Overall, he was just 6 for 48 on the 2-week trip. 2-1. Morales is running, and it's fouled straight back, so he'll have to return.
21: I mean, he was 0 for his last 21 coming into this game today. Didn't have a hit since the first game of the New Hampshire series, which was just so unlike him for all the advanced analytics that have shown how strong his swing is, and more or less the numbers that he posted in the month of May and the first half of June.
1: He was so consistent. And now Gladney, hopefully, trying to break back out the hit already. There's the 2-2. DJ swings and misses. Got him with the fastball upstairs in the zone for strike 3. So Somerset threatens with a walk and a single, but goes down and sends us to the 4th inning. Tied at 1 between Somerset and Hartford on Fox Sports New Jersey and Bally Live.
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1: To the top of the fourth inning we go. Tied at one. Same guy on the mound, Cade Smith, but a different guy on play-by-play. That's Adam Beck. The new grad, Adam Beck.
21: Yeah.
1: Congratulations.
21: Thank you. I appreciate it. It's been a little bit of, you know, it's been a while since I've been in this broadcast booth. Cade Smith out there to start the fourth. First pitch, low and away. Misses ball one to Rock Reggio. Former Somerset Patriot, former Yankees farmhand. Reggio singled back in the first inning before he was doubled up. Fouls second pitch back. It's 1-1. His numbers with Somerset last year, 40 games, 11 homers in that span, then was traded to Colorado in the Jake Bird deal. Smith looks in, and he delivers the 1-1. Reggio blasts out of play behind him. It's 1-2. And we throw around that term second-half Pats at him last year. Rock Reggio was like the cover boy for the second half Pats. He got called up the beginning of June, and it felt like there was a legitimate resurgence to all of Somerset's power bats once he and a few others joined the lineup and got acclimated by the start of July. 1-2 pitch from Smith. Reggio clubs it toward right field, and it drops in for a base hit. McGinnis, the second baseman, was in the area, but it just was hit a little bit more down the first base side. And that's a leadoff single for the Chivos in the fourth inning off of Smith. So after smooth sailing through two innings for Cade Smith, the home run to Jack O'Dowd to lead things off in the third. That tied this game up at one run apiece. It's 1-1 here in the bottom, or rather in the top of the fourth. Righty on lefty matchup now. And the ball blooped up over the infield from Andy Perez. It's first baseman Moylan who calls everyone off and makes the catch. So one pitch, one out to Perez. Brings up Braylon Wimmer. Wimmer, the center fielder, batting in the fourth spot, 0-for-1 today with the strikeout. He was the first strikeout victim from Cade Smith to start this game. That was to lead off the second inning. Smith faced the minimum through two innings, gave up the run in the third. Leadoff hit to Rock Reggio here in the fourth. Now the first pitch to Wimmer. And it swung through for strike one. Foul tip on the fastball that time at 91. Wimmer, fourth season in minor league baseball, drafted in the eighth round back in 2023 out of South Carolina. No balls in one strike. Smith delivers, and it's low and away. Curveball that time, 1-1. Hartford and Somerset both opening up the second half, 2-4. After they finished in first and second place to end the first half. Hartford with that first place, clinching a spot in the postseason. 1-1. And it's fouled off left side. It's 1-2 now. Sinker that time from Smith. Wimmer earlier this year, he had a 16-game hit streak. At the time, it was the longest active streak in the Eastern League between mid-May and mid-June. Batted nearly 340 in that span. He's come a little bit back down to earth since. 1-2 pitch, and it droops downstairs. Sweeper that time misses for ball two. A slower start to the season for him. Got hot, and since snapping that streak of games with a hit, he just has one hit since his last five games. 2-2. Smith looking to punch Wimmer out for the second time. Instead, it's a turn back to first. Reggio gets back to the bag. There's no tag applied by Moylan. 48 pitches now for Smith through 3 1/3 innings of one-run ball. Trying to get deeper into this game. righty-on-righty matchup. The 2-2, Wimmer thought about it. Did he go? He didn't, says the first base umpire Brandon Spivak, adamantly signaling safe down the first base side. Smith takes his time and looks back in. Turns over back to first, now sets at the belt and delivers the 3-2. It's crushed on the ground right to Morales, the third baseman. He tosses to first in time to record the second out of the inning. Initially, it turned to second base. Saw Riggio was essentially there and then flung over to first to record the out. Nice infield defense from Kobe Morales, who's continuing to impress over there at third base.
1: And that's been such a key for Somerset. Talk about all the things that have changed on the Somerset infield since the start of the year. He's been the only common denominator, and whether it's been at first base, third base, even a little bit on the middle of the infield, wherever they've needed him, he has been such a great constant for James Cooper.
21: Zach Kokoska now comes to the plate. First pitch to him, and he hammers one deep in the air out toward left field. It moves Gladney back toward the wall, but he's got room in front of the warning track. He makes the catch and left for the final out of the inning. So it's 1-1. We head to the bottom of the fourth on Fox Sports New Jersey and Bally Sports Live.
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21: In a 1-1 game from TD Bank Ballpark, Somerset and Hartford meeting for the first time this season, the first of 18 matchups. And it's 5-6-7 due up for Somerset in the home fourth. Thomas Frick to lead things off. First pitch from Cox. It's called a strike. 95 that time. Fastball clips the outside edge. And it's no balls and one strike. Frick ended the first inning by bouncing into a double play. 0-1. Taken. That's a called strike again. Cutter working the outer half. And now Frick in an 0-2 hole. Cox already three strikeouts tonight. 50 pitches through three innings. Lone run coming off the Gladney RBI single in the first. 0-2. And it's taken off the plate. That time the four-seamer at 97 from Jackson Cox. And you'll see that heat sometimes at the AA level, rarely from a starter. 1-2. And Frick spoils it back. That time the 96-mile-an-hour heater. And he stays alive. It's Josh Moylan on deck. Miguel Palma in the hole, set to come up after Frick in this inning. Somerset has racked up some hits on Cox, already four today. 1-2, and it's looped back and foul. Nice job from Frick after going in an 0-2 hole. See a couple of pitches. This will be the sixth of the at-bat. Cox stares in, rocks, and fires. Big breaking ball just misses the outside corner. Time the curveball, a hair off the plate. And it's 2-2. For Frick, this is just his seventh appearance of the season. 2-2. And that ball is clubbed high in the air, deep down the right field line, curling toward the corner. And is it fair? No, it's just foul. Oh, he missed a home run by a matter of inches. It was twirling right down the line. And Somerset's dugout, rather the bullpen, cannot believe it. Just a lot of big, long smiles there down the right field corner.
8: Oh, that looked like a home run all the way off the bat. But as you said, it just kept curving and curving, and it almost looked like it went over the foul pole, but could not get the call from first base umpire Brandon Spivak.
21: So now the 2-2. Frick takes just off the edge. Changeup did not miss by much. That outside half, Frick, maybe getting a couple generous calls in this at-bat. Payoff pitch from Cox, and it's downstairs. What an at-bat from Thomas Frick. Down in an 0-2 hole, fouls off a couple of pitches, nearly hits a home run, and then works a walk.
8: And Adam, the theme of what we've discussed a lot with Somerset is this next man up mentality. And you can tell that it's an org-wide philosophy where everyone's hitting the ball hard, everyone is putting together great disciplined at-bats. That's why it hasn't mattered who's been in the lineup, whether it's Frick in his second week or Josh Moylan.
21: Comes to the plate and takes the first pitch fastball inside. It's 1-0. 97 that time on the heater to Moylan, who's still searching for his first non-extra base hit of his double-A career. Three hits through six double-A games, all for extra bases. And the 1-0 downstairs gets all the way to the backstop, and Frick advances 90 feet to second base, a runner in scoring position for Moylan. That's right, he got a pair of RBIs at the double-A level since joining the Somerset team to start the New Hampshire series last week. Promoted to the Patriots on June 23rd, exactly a week ago, last Tuesday. At the time of his promotion, had 10 homers in his previous 21 games, which was tied for the most in high A. It's been just a power surge for Moylan in year four of pro baseball. Formerly played at East Carolina, his college ball there, struggled his sophomore year, and then bounced back with a monstrous junior campaign. Cox looks back in. So minor mound meeting for a second. Now he fires the 2-0, and Moylan hammers this one deep out toward right field. No doubt about it. Moylan mashes his second double-A home run, and the Zorros lead 3-1. That ball absolutely clubbed a 111 off the bat, 407 to right field. Four hits for double-A Moylan, and all four hits have been for extra bases. Two homers, two doubles. The Josh Moylan experience is here.
8: I mean, that ball was absolutely hammered. This is 97 in near the hands, in the strike zone. Very hittable pitch. You give Josh Moylan a heater like that, he is going to do damage on it every single time.
21: Now a first pitch strike to Miguel Palma. It's nothing and one to Palma, who's designated to hit. Big cut and miss on the 0-1, and it's nothing and two now. Palma, speaking of a guy with some power, well, he's got four home runs this year in 35 games. They've come up in big spots as well. Moylan, the two-run shot to take a 3-1 lead for Somerset over Hartford. 0-2, and it's clubbed foul down the left side. Curveball that time that Palma was out in front of. Somerset leading by two, the 0-2 now, and it's upstairs for ball one. 96.5 on the heater from Cox. For Moylan, this has been just an absolute surge with power this year. Last year, seven homers, 1-2, and it's a sword for strike three, a cutter down the middle that Palma did not pull the trigger on. So that's the fourth punch out of the night for Jackson Cox. There's one down in the fourth, but Somerset leading 3-1 courtesy of Moylan's 14th long ball of the season across all levels. Make it actually 15 long balls for Moylan now. That's the same amount of long balls he had in each of his two previous seasons combined. Big cut and miss for a first pitch strike to the 8-hole hitter Kevin Verde. Plays shortstop. Now the 0-1, Cox moving quickly. And Verde loops it over the left side of the infield. It's the shortstop, Perez, tracking back in the shallow outfield. Grass makes the catch, and there's two down. Nice job by Cox to bounce back after the homer to Moylan. It's Palma to swing, rather not to swing. Picks up his second strikeout against Palma in this game, and then it's Verde. Some lazy contact over the infield for out number two. Now the first pitch, the 9-0 hitter, Connor McGinnis. It's called strike. Foul tip, it looked like. And James Cooper is running down the first base line and cannot believe it. He's talking to home plate umpire Garrett Nelson, who's the crew chief. He immediately came down to home plate to talk things over because it initially looked like it was up and in a ball, but the ruling was that it grazed the bat of McGinnis. That was the motion, the signal that Nelson initiated with his hands. That's why it was called a strike.

0: And McGinnis digs back in. 0 for 1 today, looking for his first hit. Pitch up and away. 1 and 1 that time. Change up way outside. So with two outs, bases empty, Zorro's leading 3-1 on this Copa Identity night. 1-1 pitch, looping curveball, and it's up and in for ball two. Right side of the plate in this inning, from our vantage point, has been very friendly for Somerset hitters. 2-1. It's softly chopped right side, but foul. 2-2. McGinnis had an excellent road trip. Raises OPS from 547 to 680, thanks to 7 extra base hits, including 5 doubles and 2 home runs in that 12-game stretch. 6 at Portland, 6 at New Hampshire. Now the 2-2, and cuts through a fastball for strike 3. 97 off the outside edge, and we head to the 5th. 3-1 Somerset on top with Josh Moylan's first AA home run here at TD Bank Ballpark. 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
0: Over Hartford, take a look down the third base line. It's Robinson Cancel in his first year as the manager of the Hartford Yard Goats, former Somerset Patriot in 2003 and 2004, including winning an Atlantic League championship with the Patriots. Cade Smith, first pitch strike on a curveball, swung on and missed to Aiden Longwell, who's 0 for 1 today, one of 2 strikeout victims that Smith has fanned in this game. The 0-1 pitch. And Longwell cuts through a 4-seamer that time at the top of the zone. Nothing in 2. Cancel in his first year with Hartford after spending the last 3 years with Spokane. High A of Colorado Rockies organization. Including winning the Northwest League Championship in 2024. 0-2 is downstairs on the slider, and it's 1-2 now. To Longwell, who's the leadoff man. Then it's Jack O'Dowd, who smacked his first AA home run in the third. Cole Messina also due up in this inning. 1-2 pitch, chopped slowly down the third base side, but did not quite make it that far, just foul. It's a half swing, stay alive sort of pitch offering from Longwell that time.
7: And pretty amazingly, we were saying how Robinson Cancel won a championship with Somerset in the Indy days.
0: 1-2 pitch. Longwell fouls it right side now.
7: His bench coach, Michael Ryan, also won a championship with the Atlantic League Somerset Patriot team in 2008, so a completely different time frame, but yet two guys that both played baseball here and brought championships to this team in its independent ball days are reunited with the Rockies organization here with Hartford.
0: 1-2 on the way. That's curveball that misses in front of home plate for ball two. 80 miles an hour that time on the big breaker for Cade Smith, who so far through 4 innings of work, just 1 run allowed. That was the solo.

0: low shot from Jack Dowd, who's in the on-deck circle. Now the 2-2 pitch. And that just misses off the low outside corner. Not by much. 92 on the heater. Trying to clip that low outside edge. Did not get the call.
1: It's a pitch that looks like a strike, but it has not been called a strike all night. So Garrett Nelson has been very consistent.
0: Full count. Smith delivers. This ball is grounded right side. Moylan to the backhand. A shovel underhand toss to the covering Smith. And there's one down in the fifth. Nice job by Cade Smith to get off the mound over to first base. Somerset practices those PFPs. Needs to get the pitchers active and in defensive positions. Now Jack O'Dowd. The second AA pitch he saw, he hit it 400 feet over the fence. Clubs the first pitch he sees in the second at-bat, back and foul. No balls and one strike to O'Dowd. 17 home runs, 64 RBIs, now 57 games across a handful of levels. It's a big swing and miss on the curveball, though, and O'Dowd is in an 0-2 hole. And for as much power as he's had, he's only struck out about 17% of the time. 0-2. O'Dowd, big swing and miss. Back to the curveball. Smith is punch out number three. Frick throws down to first on the drop third strike. And there are two down in the fifth.
1: Incredibly, Adam. I mean, there are the many incredible things we could say about Jack O'Dowd. We were informed by a Hartford Yard Goats incredible broadcaster, Jeff Dooley. He is the second Hartford Yard Goat to ever homer in his AA debut since Kyle Karros did it versus Somerset last year on opening day.
0: Now Cole Messina digs in, takes a four-seamer off the plate for ball one. Karros now with the Rockies in his second season with Colorado at the big league level. 1-0 pitch, and that's in there for a called strike. Fastball at 91, clips the low outside edge to the righty.
1: And to clarify, that's homer in his first AA at bat. Kyle Karros did it opening day last year.
0: 1-1. It's clubbed down the left field line over the head of Morales, the third baseman. Gladney gets to it down the line. Messina, not a ton of speed on the base pad, so he sticks over there at first with a two-out single. Karros, 255 hitter with the Rockies this year across 80 games. Five homers, 25 RBIs. OPS 742 in his first full season at the major league level.
1: But you know, it's his buddy on the other corner of the infield, rookie TJ Rumfield, former Somerset Patriot, that's had a rookie of the year caliber season for the Rockies.
0: Hill digs back in, swings the first pitch back and foul. Nothing in one. Hill grounded out into a fielder's choice in the third. He's 0-for-1. Operates with Messina at first base after a two-out single here in the fifth. 3-1 Somerset advantage. Smith delivers, and Hill pops it up and back behind home plate. Everyone kind of just looked up in the air to see where that pitch went. It went just straight up in the air. Launch angle, 73 degrees. For reference, a 90-degree launch angle would be essentially perpendicular to the path that Smith is throwing on. That would be straight up in the air. No balls and two strikes. The pitch. And it's just clubbed back off the top of the bat. It's a half swing that Hill spoiled.
2: Give me the ball!
0: I think a fan wants a ball. That's kind of what I heard over there.
3: How did we not get it?
0: I don't know. I want one too. How did they not get it?
1: Careful what you wish for.
0: 0-2. Big cut and miss. A huge curveball that Hill goes chasing. Frick tosses down to first again, and it's two strikeouts for Smith in a scoreless fifth, both on the curveball. We head to the sixth, or rather, we head to the bottom half of the fifth. 3-1 lead for Somerset on Fox Sports New Jersey and Valley Sports Live.
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0: 3-1 lead for Somerset as we start the bottom of the fifth inning from TD Bank Ballpark in game one of six this week between the Patriots and the Yard Goats. Well, it's not really game one of six. It is game one of six between Somerset and Hartford, but this is game one of one between the Zorros and the Chivos. There will also be two games of the Patriots versus the Yard Goats, and then later this weekend, there will be a third alternate identity. First pitch to Jackson Castillo is a changeup that misses high and away for ball one. So one ball, no strikes to Castillo, who's one for two today. Scored Somerset's opening run back in the first. 1-0 pitch, and Castillo mashes it down the first base side and through for a base hit. That ball was clubbed 105 off the bat from Castillo, and he picks up his second hit of the day, both singles. Leadoff hit in the fifth brings up two-hole hitter Chase Avina. Well, Somerset this weekend, July 3rd, July 4th, and July 5th, dressing up as the Somerset Semi-Quincentennials. Yes, that's SemiQuincentennials, 19 letters, to celebrate America's 250th. First pitch inside. The cutter misses that time to Jace Avina. Avina, 0-for-1 with a walk. He's reached base in now his last four games. He's trying to get back to that career-high 29-game on-base streak he had. 1-0 pitch, and he pops it over the first base side and foul. That 29-game on-base streak lasted the entire length of May, and then in the first game of June, had to leave early, was placed on the 7-day IL, and then came back and has been rock solid since. He's reached in now four consecutive games, but has hits in 8 of the 11 games since returning off the 7-day injured list. Check back over to first, and Castillo gets back to the bag. So the Semi-Quincentennials, they'll also appear in August as well, August 15th. Somerset celebrating America's 250th birthday this year. Fireworks Friday and Saturday. Ball and a strike, and Avina rockets it right back this way. That ball was absolutely killed off the end of the bat and foul. Probably was about 5 feet above our press box window here, so that could have been the first baseball of the season in here. I don't have my glove ready, but might need to take it out. 1-2 pitch, and Avina swings through it for strike three. That's six punchouts for Jackson Cox. That's what he does. Entered tonight with 96 strikeouts, tied for third most in all of minor league baseball. Up to 102 punchouts on the year. In his third season of action in minor league, the former second round pick in 2022 that missed half of the 2023 season with Tommy John, missed all of 2024 with Tommy John. Now Kobe Morales digs in. One on and one out, and a 3-1 lead in the bottom of the fifth. Another check over to first. Castillo glides back to the bag. Cox at 78 pitches. He's got as many as 91 with the Yard Goats this season in two of his appearances. Morales shoots the first pitch he sees back and foul down the third base side. Nothing in one. Heater at 96 that time, right down the heart of the plate. Morales already two hits in this game. His team-leading 22nd multi-hit game of the year. Now the 0-1. And Morales slowly taps it down the first base side, but trickling foul. Now it's nothing and two. For Kobe, the month of May was not his best. Just a .223 hitter after he was a .315 hitter in the month of April. And he's back to being a .315 hitter in the month of June. Now he's really rebounded here as the weather has gotten hot, and it is supposed to get really hot this week. 0-2, Castillo goes, the pitch is outside. Messina the throw down, Castillo toward the back end of the bag, and the ball trickles away. So Castillo glides in there head first with his seventh stolen base of the season. And now Somerset with a runner in scoring position with one out. And this is exactly the guy you want at the plate with a runner in scoring position, because there's no better hitter in the Eastern League than Kobe Morales at driving runners home. 329 hitter with runners in scoring position this year, but his 57 RBIs, most among all Eastern League batters. 1-2, and Morales pops it toward center field. It's Wimmer, the center fielder, trickling in, and now camps underneath for the second out of the inning. Castillo remains at second. That ball not deep enough to have a tag over to third. And now DJ Gladney comes to the plate, looking to pick up his second RBI of the day after an RBI single scored Castillo in the first. That time, Castillo had gone all the way to third after Morales doubled in that inning. But nonetheless, a base hit here could tack one more on the scoreboard. Castillo dancing at second. Cox comes home, and Gladney waves through a first pitch strike. 96 down the heart of the plate for Jackson Cox. Six punch outs, two walks for Cox, and four and a third. And they're now 4 2/3 after the flyout. The 0-1. And Gladney grounds it left side. The third baseman, it's Jorge, making the play on the run and firing in time for the final out of the inning. So Somerset strands one. They pick up a hit, and we head to the sixth. A 3-1 lead for the Zorros on Fox Sports New Jersey and Valley Sports Live.
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0: 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First pitch from Cade Smith in the away sixth is high to Dean Jorge. Smith so far today, 5 innings of work, 1 earned run, 4 strikeouts. And the 1-0 is upstairs again, 90 miles an hour with the heater. For Smith, he's worked through the lineup twice now, facing the leadoff man for the third time in this game. 2-0 pitch, and the fastball inside to the right-handed hitter. Jorge so far 0-for-2, grounded out into a, rather flew out into an inning-ending double play in the third inning. 3-0, and it's taken. for a called strike right down the chute. 91 from Smith, blazing the middle of the plate. Smith working quickly, tosses the 3-1, cut on and missed for strike two. So Smith, behind 3-0, has now ran the count full. That inning-ending double play was an incredible diving snag in center field by Jay Savino. Doubled off Cole Messina. Full count. Blooped back over the netting down the first base line. This has just been more of what we've seen from Cade Smith. Now this is 29 innings where he's just looked like a completely different pitcher than he did for the first half of the season, really. Five consecutive outings that have looked really solid. Full count, it's just low and away. 92 that time with the fastball, misses downstairs. Smith last time out against New Hampshire tossed his third quality start of the season, tied for the second most among all Patriots, just trailing Kyle Carr, who's been one of the best pitchers in the Eastern League since the start of May. Brock Reggio back to the plate. He's 2-for-2 in his return to TD Bank Ballpark. Left-handed hitter takes the first pitch downstairs. Curveball for ball one. Reggio, fourth-round pick back in 2023 by the Yankees, signed for nearly 40% above slot value, $693,000 signing bonus as a fourth-round pick, 129th overall. That's how much the Yankees wanted him. Check back to first. Jorge back to the bag in time. Jorge, you have to be careful. 26 stolen bases is a threat to stealing the base paths. Entered today, fourth most stolen bases in the Eastern League. Now the 1-0. And it's grounded right side and foul. Reggio out in front of the slider. Here in a 3-1 game, Somerset over Hartford in the top of the sixth. Dean Jorge at first base. Brock Reggio, former Yankee farmhand at the plate in a 1-1 count. Now the Rockies' number 10 prospect facing the Yankees' number 16 prospect, Cade Smith. The 1-1. It's clubbed on the ground, a high hop for the second baseman McGinnis. He turns to second. Verde, there's no throw back to first, but they get the force out at second. That's the first time that Reggio has hit into and out in this game. He's now 2-for-3. That fielder's has him at first base. Brings up Andy Perez. For Perez, 307 hitter entering today. That's second best among Eastern League hitters this season. Only hitter better than him, Franklin Arias, the Red Sox top prospect up there in Portland. Smith, first pitch to Perez. It's bounced in front of him, the slider that time, 1-0. Felt like first couple weeks of the year, it was really between Arias and Lombard for the Yankees, who was then quickly promoted to AAA, where he's been with Scranton Wilkes-Barre since, of who was going to be the man in the Eastern League. 1-0. Big cut and miss. The slider that time, and it's 1-1. Perez absolutely hammered against Portland last week. 8 hits across the 6 games. Had a homer, 2 extra base hits. Smith looks back in and chucks the 1-1. It's off the plate. 90-mile-an-hour fastball that Perez thought about, but held back according to the third base umpire. That's Justin Hilton playing right of the second base bag with Reggio at first. Braylon Wimmer in the on-deck circle. Smith deals. Perez shoots it right at the second baseman McGinnis. He tosses to first to double them up. A line shot right at McGinnis. Reggio was off the bag. And Cade Smith threw 6 innings of 1-run ball in line for another quality start. Back-to-back, Somerset leads 3-1 on Fox Sports New Jersey and Valley Sports Live.
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